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0: New York, ABC meteorologist Leslie Lopez has more on the wild weather this weekend.
1: And severe weather continues to threaten the Midwest, anywhere from Cedar Rapids all the way to Chicago. From Chicago out towards Pittsburgh, we're seeing that on Monday, damaging wind, large hail, a few tornadoes possible, and flash flooding. And then you head out towards the west. We're talking about fire alerts, air quality alerts, and heat, and a lot of smoke billowing still in the Pacific Northwest. Some of that is drifting all the way out towards Nebraska and also Chicago.
0: Wildfires burning in both Washington State and in Utah. Yesterday, a fire helicopter crashed in Utah, killing two people on board. Puerto Ricans are now being told to ration water after a very dry month. ABC's Andrew Dimbert has details.
2: July was the driest month ever recorded in San Juan history. They've been keeping those records for 120 years. And yes, the July that just passed was the driest on record. Nearly a quarter of Puerto Rico is in severe drought, and meteorologists say there is no relief in sight.
0: And Congress overnight passed a short-term spending measure that funds the government agencies through the midterms and into early December. You're listening to ABC News.
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4: From ABC News, I'm Mike Dubusky. Much of the western U.S. is dealing with severe heat and dry conditions, and that means wildfires are threatening several states. Red flag warnings are up across Washington state after the region around Spokane was scarred by a complex fire. In Nevada, outside Reno, the Bug Fire has now consumed several thousand acres. It started days ago in California. Utah fire officials, meanwhile, are still trying to get to the site of that helicopter crash, which killed two people trying to fight the Wide Mouth 2 fire there. And it's not just in the U.S. Canadian Premier David Eby has declared a state of provincial emergency as wildfires burn across British Columbia.
5: This was a remarkable escalation in fire activity, and I just want to underline how quickly conditions can change on the ground, particularly for those who are facing evacuation orders.
4: Tens of thousands of people in Puerto Rico are now under a new water rationing program amid a severe drought in that U.S. territory. ABC's Andrew Dimbert has the details.
6: The growing water crisis in Puerto Rico, where extreme drought now forcing the Puerto Rican government to ration water in communities across the U.S. territory, with conditions growing worse over the last 2 months. July was the driest month ever recorded in San Juan in more than 120 years of records, roughly 68% of the island under drought conditions. The crisis complicated by years of decaying infrastructure.
4: The son of former President Biden is speaking out about his father's health.
7: In an interview with the BBC, Hunter Biden says his father's prostate cancer, which had spread to his bones, has now gone further. Hunter Biden says his father's cancer is now very painful and very debilitating, but he says the 83-year-old former president is still out there doing his thing. Asked about this, Biden's office declined to comment.
4: ABC's Stephen Portnoy. And Iran's top security official now says the U.S. must correct its behavior if it wants to see the Strait of Hormuz fully reopened. 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
4: From ABC News, I'm Mike Tabusky. Iran appears to be nearing a new deal with Oman. ABC's foreign correspondent Marcus Moore has the latest.
5: An official saying in the effort to reopen the Strait of Hormuz that Iran is very close to a deal with Oman that would secure navigation through the strait, but that any deal is contingent on the U.S., saying that the strait will not reopen unless the U.S., quote, corrects its behavior. Iranians have also reiterated demands for the U.S. to lift its naval blockade on Iranian ships and ports, as well as calling on the U.S. and its allies to halt any attacks on Iranian proxies across the region.
4: Georgia is the latest state to announce it's been hit with a cyber attack on its water treatment systems. The facility outside of Atlanta now confirming a hack in late July.
6: Now Georgia joins all these other states that have had similar cyber attacks on their water facilities, at least 12 states now. And what makes it particularly concerning, these attacks here, is that these cyber criminals, these attackers, these hackers, don't seem to be going after any money. They're not making any ransom demands. Instead, they've done things like, in some cases, changed passwords and essentially locked out utility operators out of their own systems.
4: ABC's Andrew Dimbert. Cybersecurity experts have floated Iran as a likely culprit. Major wildfires are burning right now across Washington, Nevada, and Utah. Crews in Utah say they still haven't been able to access the site of that fire helicopter crash, which left two people dead. The Canadian wildfire threat is still a concern for many in British Columbia, which has been put under a provincial state of emergency. Minister of Emergency Management Kelly Green.
7: We are facing an intense and harrowing situation in the Summerland area. And it is so difficult to be evacuated and not know when you will be able to return, not know what you'll be returning to, whether your home and your community will still be there.
4: And Puerto Ricans are being told to ration water amid a severe drought there. You're listening to ABC News.
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12: 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Well, we're a little early for the extended update, but let's get it over to the news desk. Steve Sager, what is trending?
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0: 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As we do every week around this time, let's get it straight to the news desk to Sager with everything that we have missed throughout the day in his extended update.
1: We got college football to get to. Let me say everything's final in baseball. The last game is a final with Tampa Bay winning its fifth straight, a 3-2 victory at Seattle. If you didn't hear this week, college football's preseason coaches poll came out. The AP preseason poll will be released on Monday the 17th. The first handful of games, as you mentioned, are on that last Saturday of August. The Big Ten, for what it's worth, placed three teams in the top six in the preseason coaches poll this week. Number one, Ohio State. Number two, Oregon. Number six, Indiana, the defending champ. And in the top five, Georgia and Texas. Notre Dame preseason number five. Apparently, it's the first time the Ohio State Buckeyes are starting a season number one in the coaches poll in over a decade. Indiana, which had an amazing season, and also amazing, they played 16 games last year, 16-0, first title in school history in football. They start at number six with the new quarterback from TCU, Josh Hoover, replacing the Heisman winner, Fernando Mendoza, who went number one overall to the Raiders. By the way, he got a lot of work at Raiders practice today because the Raiders sat Kirk Cousins and Max Crosby after they scuffled on Friday. Those two did not practice Saturday. They will on Monday. As for the college football preseason poll, Miami, remember, had made the final last year. It is preseason number seven in coaches, and they have a new quarterback, the transfer from Duke, Darian Mensah. Also, Michigan has a new head coach, Kyle Whittingham from Utah. Michigan is preseason number 16. So how many teams would you guess in last year's top 25 preseason coaches? How many were actually still in the top 25 of the coaches poll at the end of the season?
0: Well, I could. Part of this was the argument I got in with Arnie last week. No sarcasm, because he's saying ranked wins. And I said, so like LSU started in the top five, and they were 6-6, and he's like, that's, well, right, if they were number five when they played, then that's a top five win. And I'm
1: that
0: like,
1: that used to be the argument of, like, when BYU won its only national title and played nobody all season and didn't even play a New Year's game. Yeah, but we beat a ranked team. Yeah, well, that ranked team wound up about 500, and then the team
2: we
1: beat in the bowl
2: out
1: was
2: that number.
1: How many out of 25?
0: I just know off the top of my head.
2: I'm not sure. So.
0: Penn State, LSU, and Clemson all were in the top 10 for sure and totally crashed and burned. I'll say.
1: And fired a couple coaches.
0: And fired a couple coaches. I'll say seven off the top of my head.
1: It was 11 out of 25.
0: Quite literally in the middle.
1: That were ranked preseason coaches poll last year and not at all included in the final.
0: And
1: one.
0: Quickly, Indiana was not ranked, correct?
1: No, they might have been 19-ish,
0: okay,
1: somewhere around there. But again, I pay more attention to AP poll than coaches anyway.
0: Sure.
1: We don't have the AP preseason poll until, again, Monday the 17th. As we have agreed on many times on this show, there shouldn't be polls until games are actually played. But for obvious marketing reasons, there always will be.
0: Spoiler alert, we will play some sound from Rhett Lashley, the SMU coach, in the next hour, who agrees with Steve DeSager 100%. Keep going, DeSager.
1: And as far as that so-called week zero, I think they're not calling that anymore, but the handful of games, the final Saturday of August, most college football teams, Labor Day weekend, and that's a long weekend, will be opening their season then. But there are a handful of games on Saturday the 29th, including a late-night game on Fox with Memphis at UNLV. USC's opener is against San Jose State. The college football openers, that game in Dublin with North Carolina against TCU. There's a Hawaii at Stanford and an NC State at Virginia. But most teams open in September, Labor Day weekend, not only a ton on that first Saturday of September, but there are three games on the first Sunday of September, including the Apple Cup as a season opener. Washington State at Washington in Seattle, no longer in the same conference. They are still playing each other, still with home game, not neutral site, and it's going to be a season opener for them on that first Sunday afternoon of September. And there are two.
2: You mentioned that NC State Virginia game, by the way. Is that a conference game this year?
1: Oh, that's right, because it was not.
0: I mean, Mr. World Traveler, that was supposed to be in Brazil.
1: That's right.
0: And
1: that's
0: like 2 weeks ago, they just said, nope, not in Brazil anymore. Yeah.
1: Apparently, we don't have the pull in the ACC that the NFL does in Brazil. It took them a while, more than it took for you and I to figure that out. But okay, sure. Just play the game. We're fine. There are two Sunday night games the first Sunday of September. In Nashville, it's Louisville against Ole Miss. And Lambeau Field in Green Bay will host the Wisconsin-Notre Dame game that first Sunday night. And then the Monday night game, actually Labor Day, is SMU at Florida State. As for the NFL news, Rams first-round quarterback Ty Simpson from Alabama will play their exhibition opener next Saturday. The Rams say it's still undecided if quarterback Stetson Bennett will also play. Obviously, no Matthew Stafford. They sit starters at the Rams. Bears wide receiver Luther Burden left practice day after being tangled up with a defensive back in the end zone at practice. Ravens wide receiver Zay Flowers is now very well paid. Just signed a 4-year extension this week. He's now day-to-day with a bruised quad after a collision in practice. Eagles tackle Lane Johnson said today this will likely be his final season, his 14th year in the league, all with Philadelphia. The injury today in the NFL, Commanders tackle Laremy Tunsil, who's been a 5-time Pro Bowler, suffered a torn triceps during a drill in practice. He'll likely need surgery, so connecting the dots, he'll likely be missing at least half the season? Maybe more than that. Kyle Shanahan of the 49ers will be coaching their preseason opener Thursday. He's been limited in camp after last month's car accident. The good news is Shanahan actually did meet the media. One interesting thing is it's not linear. I'm getting better on this. There are still good days and bad, but overall it is better than a couple weeks ago.
0: Thank you very much, Steve Sager. Serious situation in San Francisco, but glad to hear Kyle Shanahan is getting better. This is Fox Sports Radio. Aaron Torres, Jason Martin. We are taking you up until 2 a.m. Eastern time. When we come back, we will get to one college football coach not happy with the state of the sport. That's next, Fox Sports Radio.
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15: You gotta eat and you don't have to go broke. I'm Holland Cook with Inflation Hacks. A report by Supermarket News says you will pay less using self-checkout than at staffed registers, where all that stuff tempts impulse buying. On Facebook, Sarah R. says, I've discovered that around 10 a.m. on Wednesdays, my local grocery store marks down food that's close to expiring. She says, I stock up for the week on whatever meats, bread, and veggies they have on clearance, and it is so helpful. And on BuzzFeed, Bonnie says that cutting down on pop and sugary drinks has made my mood better. And when Megan says she couldn't deal with meat prices, she started eating more plant-based food, and she calls it a positive life change. How are you coping? Post your inflation hacks at andyoucanquoteme.com.
16: Any leftover showers or thunderstorms give way to mostly clear skies throughout the overnight tonight throughout Flagler County. Mid-70s, winds become light and variable. Lots of sunshine, 89 to 93 on Sunday. Clear Sunday night, mid-70s. Monday should be beautiful, 87 to 91. Partly sunny skies expected Tuesday, 90 to 94. I'm Precision Weather Meteorologist Russ Murley on WNZF.
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17: From ABC News, I'm Mike Dubusky. Much of the western U.S. is dealing with severe heat and dry conditions, and that means wildfires are threatening several states. Red flag warnings are up across Washington state after the region around Spokane was scarred by a complex fire. In Nevada, outside Reno, the Bug Fire has now consumed several thousand acres. It started days ago in California. Utah fire officials, meanwhile, are still trying to get to the site of that helicopter crash, which killed two people trying to fight the Widemouth 2 fire there. And it's not just in the U.S. Canadian Premier David Eby has declared a state of provincial emergency as wildfires burn across British Columbia.
18: This was a remarkable escalation in fire activity, and I just want to underline how quickly conditions can change on the ground, particularly for those who are facing evacuation orders.
17: Tens of thousands of people in Puerto Rico are now under a new water rationing program amid a severe drought in that U.S. territory. ABC's Andrew Dimbert has the details.
19: The growing water crisis in Puerto Rico, where extreme drought now forcing the Puerto Rican government to ration water in communities across the U.S. territory, with conditions growing worse over the last 2 months. July was the driest month ever recorded in San Juan in more than 120 years of records, roughly 68% of the island under drought conditions. The crisis complicated by years of decaying infrastructure.
17: The son of former President Biden is speaking out about his father's health.
20: In an interview with the BBC, Hunter Biden says his father's prostate cancer, which had spread to his bones, has now gone further. Hunter Biden says his father's cancer is now very painful and very debilitating, but he says the 83-year-old former president is still out there doing his thing. Asked about this, Biden's office declined to comment.
17: ABC's Stephen Portnoy. And Iran's top security official now says the U.S. must correct its behavior if it wants to see the Strait of Hormuz fully reopened. 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
17: The Savannah Police Department in Georgia has fired four officers and two civilian employees after an internal investigation into misuse of the department's flock safety license plate readers. A review of the system identified searches that appeared to have been conducted for purposes unrelated to legitimate law enforcement activity. ABC's Olivia Rubin says it comes amid growing backlash to the technology.
2: Critics also calling these cameras an invasion of privacy. Flock says their cameras help law enforcement stop crimes. That power on display after the Brown University shooting. The technology helping track down the gunman who went on the run after opening fire, killing two students and injuring nine others.
17: San Francisco 49ers coach Kyle Shanahan now says he intends to coach the preseason opener this week against the Tennessee Titans. It comes after he was involved in a car crash last month, which left him with a concussion and multiple broken bones. And the New York Liberty take on the Las Vegas Aces as the WNBA kicks off Rivals Week. ESPN's Holly Rowe with a preview.
22: It's the two best players in the world. Anytime Asia Wilson of the Aces and Breanna Stewart of the New York Liberty get to play against each other, buckle up and get your popcorn. They are literally the two best players that you see go against each other. They guard each other. It's a personal matchup.
17: 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I'm Mike Dubusky, ABC News.
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16: Any leftover showers or thunderstorms give way to mostly clear skies throughout the overnight tonight throughout Flagler County. Mid-70s, winds become light and variable. Lots of sunshine, 89 to 93 on Sunday. Clear Sunday night, mid-70s. Monday should be beautiful, 87 to 91. Partly sunny skies expected Tuesday, 90 to 94. I'm Precision Weather Meteorologist Russ Murley on WNZF.
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11: Any leftover showers or thunderstorms give way to mostly clear skies throughout the overnight tonight throughout Flagler County. Mid-70s, winds become light and variable. Lots of sunshine, 89 to 93 on Sunday. Clear Sunday night, mid-70s. Monday should be beautiful, 87 to 91. Partly sunny skies expected Tuesday, 90 to 94. I'm Precision Weather Meteorologist Russ Murley on WNZF.
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13: From ABC News, I'm Mike Tabusky. Iran appears to be nearing a new deal with Oman. ABC's foreign correspondent Marcus Moore has the latest.
14: An official saying in the effort to reopen the Strait of Hormuz that Iran is very close to a deal with Oman that would secure navigation through the strait, but that any deal is contingent on the U.S., saying that the strait will not reopen unless the U.S., quote, corrects its behavior. Iranians have also reiterated demands for the U.S. to lift its naval blockade on Iranian ships and ports, as well as calling on the U.S. and its allies to halt any attacks on Iranian property across the region.
13: Georgia is the latest state to announce it's been hit with a cyber attack on its water treatment systems. The facility outside of Atlanta now confirming a hack in late July.
15: Now Georgia joins all these other states that have had similar cyber attacks on their water facilities, at least 12 states now. And what makes it particularly concerning, these attacks here, is that these cyber criminals, these hackers, don't seem to be going after any money. They're not making any ransom demands. Instead, they've done things like, in some cases, changed passwords and essentially locked out utility operators out of their own systems.
13: ABC's Andrew Dimbert. Cybersecurity experts have floated Iran as a likely culprit. Major wildfires are burning right now across Washington, Nevada, and Utah. Crews in Utah say they still haven't been able to access the site of that fire helicopter crash, which left two people dead. The Canadian wildfire threat is still a concern for many in British Columbia, which has been put under a provincial state of emergency. Minister of Emergency Management Kelly Green.
16: We are facing an intense and harrowing situation in the Summerland area, and it is so difficult to be evacuated and not know when you will be able to return, not know what you'll be returning to, whether your home and your community will still be there.
13: And Puerto Ricans are being told to ration water amid a severe drought there. You're listening to ABC News.
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13: A Delta Airlines flight bound for Orlando had to be evacuated after reports of fumes on the flight deck. The crew declared an emergency and turned around, returning to Atlanta International Airport. About 200 people were on board and no injuries have been reported. Employment scams are on the rise. Diane Wilson from ABC affiliate WTVD spoke with North Carolina's Better Business Bureau about what to look out for.
18: Alyssa Parker with the Better Business Bureau says employment scams made up about 18% of scam reports in the area last year. She says anytime you're sent a check, money is deposited into an app or your account, and you're asked to transfer that money or spend it on gift cards, it's a sure sign it's a scam.
13: The owner of Batch Bakehouse in Chicago has found a new way to bring neighbors together, a cookie library.
19: Liz Tierney puts free cookies. We have a pecan toffee oat, pistachio halva, and this box on a tree on West Churchill Street in Bucktown.
20: People have been driving by since 9:45 this morning.
19: Filling it every Saturday and Sunday at 11 a.m. We do blueberry. This weekend we're doing a mixed berry, which is blueberry and strawberry. So eager neighbors can get their hands on a sweet treat. Tierney says she knows she can't keep this up forever, but it's something that has revitalized a personal passion and brought smiles to everyone around.
13: ABC's Jasmine Miner. Tierney said the box has been empty every weekend since she started. I'm Mike Dubusky, ABC News.
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11: Any leftover showers or thunderstorms give way to mostly clear skies throughout the overnight tonight throughout Flagler County. Mid-70s, winds become light and variable. Lots of sunshine, 89 to 93 on Sunday. Clear Sunday night, mid-70s. Monday should be beautiful, 87 to 91. Partly sunny skies expected Tuesday, 90 to 94. I'm Precision Weather Meteorologist Russ Murley on WNZF.
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10: Any leftover showers or thunderstorms give way to mostly clear skies throughout the overnight tonight throughout Flagler County. Mid-70s, winds become light and variable. Lots of sunshine, 89 to 93 on Sunday. Clear Sunday night, mid-70s. Monday should be beautiful, 87 to 91. Partly sunny skies expected Tuesday, 90 to 94. I'm Precision Weather Meteorologist Russ Murley on WNZF.
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12: From ABC News, I'm Mike Dubusky. Much of the western U.S. is dealing with severe heat and dry conditions, and that means wildfires are threatening several states. Red flag warnings are up across Washington state after the region around Spokane was scarred by a complex fire. In Nevada, outside Reno, the Bug Fire has now consumed several thousand acres. It started days ago in California. Utah fire officials, meanwhile, are still trying to get to the site of that helicopter crash, which killed two people trying to fight the Widemouth 2 fire there. And it's not just in the U.S. Canadian Premier David Eby has declared a state of provincial emergency as wildfires burn across British Columbia.
13: This was a remarkable escalation in fire activity, and I just want to underline how quickly conditions can change on the ground, particularly for those who are facing evacuation orders.
12: Tens of thousands of people in Puerto Rico are now under a new water rationing program amid a severe drought in that U.S. territory. ABC's Andrew Dimbert has the details.
14: The growing water crisis in Puerto Rico, where extreme drought now forcing the Puerto Rican government to ration water in communities across the U.S. territory. With conditions growing worse over the last 2 months, July was the driest month ever recorded in San Juan in more than 120 years of records, roughly 68% of the island under drought conditions. The crisis complicated by years of decaying infrastructure.
12: The son of former President Biden is speaking out about his father's health.
15: In an interview with the BBC, Hunter Biden says his father's prostate cancer, which had spread to his bones, has now gone further. Hunter Biden says his father's cancer is now very painful and very debilitating, but he says the 83-year-old former president is still out there doing his thing. Asked about this, Biden's office declined to comment.
12: ABC's Stephen Portnoy. And Iran's top security official now says the U.S. must correct its behavior if it wants to see the Strait of Hormuz fully reopened. You're listening to ABC News.
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12: The Savannah Police Department in Georgia has fired four officers and two civilian employees after an internal investigation into misuse of the department's flock safety license plate readers. A review of the system identified searches that appeared to have been conducted for purposes unrelated to legitimate law enforcement activity. ABC's Olivia Rubin says it comes amid growing backlash to the technology.
18: Critics also calling these cameras an invasion of privacy. Flock says their cameras help law enforcement stop crimes. That power on display after the Brown University shooting. The technology helping track down the gunman who went on the run after opening fire, killing two students and injuring nine others.
12: San Francisco 49ers coach Kyle Shanahan now says he intends to coach the preseason opener this week against the Tennessee Titans. It comes after he was involved in a car crash last month, which left him with a concussion and multiple broken bones. And the New York Liberty take on the Las Vegas Aces as the WNBA kicks off Rivals Week. ESPN's Holly Rowe with a preview.
19: It's the two best players in the world. Anytime Asia Wilson of the Aces and Breanna Stewart of the New York Liberty get to play against each other, buckle up and get your popcorn. They are literally the two best players that you see go against each other. They guard each other. It's a personal matchup.
12: Rivals Week will include 20 games highlighting classic team showdowns across the league. I'm Mike Dubusky, ABC News.
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10: Any leftover showers or thunderstorms give way to mostly clear skies throughout the overnight tonight throughout Flagler County. Mid-70s, winds become light and variable. Lots of sunshine, 89 to 93 on Sunday. Clear Sunday night, mid-70s. Monday should be beautiful, 87 to 91. Partly sunny skies expected Tuesday, 90 to 94. I'm Precision Weather Meteorologist Russ Murley on WNZF.
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10: Any leftover showers or thunderstorms give way to mostly clear skies throughout the overnight tonight throughout Flagler County. Mid-70s, winds become light and variable. Lots of sunshine, 89 to 93 on Sunday. Clear Sunday night, mid-70s. Monday should be beautiful, 87 to 91. Partly sunny skies expected Tuesday, 90 to 94. I'm Precision Weather Meteorologist Russ Murley on WNZF.
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12: From ABC News, I'm Mike Tabusky. Iran appears to be nearing a new deal with Oman. ABC's foreign correspondent Marcus Moore has the latest.
13: An official saying in the effort to reopen the Strait of Hormuz that Iran is very close to a deal with Oman that would secure navigation through the strait, but that any deal is contingent on the U.S., saying that the strait will not reopen unless the U.S., quote, corrects its behavior. Iranians have also reiterated demands for the U.S. to lift its naval blockade on Iranian ships and ports, as well as calling on the U.S. and its allies to halt any attacks on Iranian ports. Proxies across the region.
12: Georgia is the latest state to announce it's been hit with a cyber attack on its water treatment systems. The facility outside of Atlanta now confirming a hack in late July.
14: Now Georgia joins all these other states that have had similar cyber attacks on their water facilities, at least 12 states now. And what makes it particularly concerning, these attacks here, is that these cyber criminals, these attackers, these hackers, don't seem to be going after any money. They're not making any ransom demands. Instead, they've done things like, in some cases, changed passwords and essentially locked out utility operators out of their own systems.
12: ABC's Andrew Dimbert. Cybersecurity experts have floated Iran as a likely culprit. Major wildfires are burning right now across Washington, Nevada, and Utah. Crews in Utah say they still haven't been able to access the site of that fire helicopter crash, which left two people dead. The Canadian wildfire threat is still a concern for many in British Columbia, which has been put under a provincial state of emergency. Minister of Emergency Management Kelly Green.
15: We are facing an intense and harrowing situation in the Summerland area. And it is so difficult to be evacuated and not know when you will be able to return, not know what you'll be returning to, whether your home and your community will still be there.
12: And Puerto Ricans are being told to ration water amid a severe drought there. You're listening to ABC News.
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12: A Delta Airlines flight bound for Orlando had to be evacuated after reports of fumes on the flight deck. The crew declared an emergency and turned around, returning to Atlanta International Airport. About 200 people were on board and no injuries have been reported. Employment scams are on the rise. Diane Wilson from ABC affiliate WTVD spoke with North Carolina's Better Business Bureau about what to look out for.
17: Alyssa Parker with the Better Business Bureau says employment scams made up about 18% of scam reports in the area last year. She says anytime you're sent a check, money is deposited into an app or your account, and you're asked to transfer that money or spend it on gift cards, it's a sure sign it's a scam.
12: The owner of Batch Bakehouse in Chicago has found a new way to bring neighbors together, a cookie library.
18: Liz Tierney puts free cookies. We have a pecan toffee oat, pistachio halva, and this box on a tree on West Churchill Street in Bucktown.
19: People have been driving by since 9:45 this morning.
18: Filling it every Saturday and Sunday at 11 a.m. We do blueberry. This weekend we're doing a mixed berry, which is blueberry and strawberry, so eager neighbors can get their hands on a sweet treat. Tierney says she knows she can't keep this up forever, but it's something that has revitalized a personal passion and brought smiles to everyone around.
12: ABC's Jasmine Miner. Tierney said the box has been empty every weekend since she started. I'm Mike Dubusky, ABC News.
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10: Any leftover showers or thunderstorms give way to mostly clear skies throughout the overnight tonight throughout Flagler County. Mid-70s, winds become light and variable. Lots of sunshine, 89 to 93 on Sunday. Clear Sunday night, mid-70s. Monday should be beautiful, 87 to 91. Partly sunny skies expected Tuesday, 90 to 94. I'm Precision Weather Meteorologist Russ Murley on WNZF.
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10: Any leftover showers or thunderstorms give way to mostly clear skies throughout the overnight tonight throughout Flagler County. Mid-70s, winds become light and variable. Lots of sunshine, 89 to 93 on Sunday. Clear Sunday night, mid-70s. Monday should be beautiful, 87 to 91. Partly sunny skies expected Tuesday, 90 to 94. I'm Precision Weather Meteorologist Ross Murley on WNZF.
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12: From ABC News, I'm Mike Dubusky. Much of the western U.S. is dealing with severe heat and dry conditions, and that means wildfires are threatening several states. Red flag warnings are up across Washington state after the region around Spokane was scarred by a complex fire. In Nevada, outside Reno, the Bug Fire has now consumed several thousand acres. It started days ago in California. Utah fire officials, meanwhile, are still trying to get to the site of that helicopter crash, which killed two people trying to fight the Wide Mouth 2 fire there. And it's not just in the U.S. Canadian Premier David Eby has declared a state of provincial emergency as wildfires burn across British Columbia.
13: This was a remarkable escalation in fire activity, and I just want to underline how quickly conditions can change on the ground, particularly for those who are facing evacuation orders.
12: Tens of thousands of people in Puerto Rico are now under a new water rationing program amid a severe drought in that U.S. territory. ABC's Andrew Dimbert has the details.
14: The growing water crisis in Puerto Rico, where extreme drought now forcing the Puerto Rican government to ration water in communities across the U.S. territory, with conditions growing worse over the last 2 months. July was the driest month ever recorded in San Juan in more than 120 years of records, roughly 68% of the island under drought conditions. The crisis complicated by years of decaying infrastructure.
12: The son of former President Biden is speaking out about his father's health.
15: In an interview with the BBC, Hunter Biden says his father's prostate cancer, which had spread to his bones, has now gone further. Hunter Biden says his father's cancer is now very painful and very debilitating, but he says the 83-year-old former president is still out there doing his thing. Asked about this, Biden's office declined to comment.
12: ABC's Stephen Portnoy. And Iran's top security official now says the U.S. must correct its behavior if it wants to see the Strait of Hormuz fully reopened. 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
12: The Savannah Police Department in Georgia has fired 4 officers and 2 civilian employees after an internal investigation into misuse of the department's flock safety license plate readers. A review of the system identified searches that appeared to have been conducted for purposes unrelated to legitimate law enforcement activity. ABC's Olivia Rubin says it comes amid growing backlash to the technology.
20: Critics also calling these cameras an invasion of privacy. Flock says their cameras help law enforcement stop crimes. That power on display after the Brown University shooting. The technology helping track down the gunman who went on the run after opening fire, killing 2 students and injuring 9 others.
12: San Francisco 49ers coach Kyle Shanahan now says he intends to coach the preseason opener this week against the Tennessee Titans. It comes after he was involved in a car crash last month, which left him with a concussion and multiple broken bones. And the New York Liberty take on the Las Vegas Aces as the WNBA kicks off Rivals Week. ESPN's Holly Rowe with a preview.
21: It's the 2 best players in the world. Anytime Asia Wilson of the Aces and Breanna Stewart of the New York Liberty get to play against each other, buckle up and get your popcorn. They are literally the 2 best players that you see go against each other. They guard each other. It's a personal matchup.
12: Rivals Week will include 20 games highlighting classic team showdowns across the league. I'm Mike Dubusky, ABC News.
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24: 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A partly to mostly sunny day with some isolated showers and thunderstorms possible. Low risk in general, about a 30% chance. Temperatures in the low 90s. The heat index well over 100. Partly cloudy after an evening shower tonight, now to 76. Tomorrow, low 90s. Tuesday as well, very low chance of showers each day. This is Precision Weather meteorologist Phil Spivak for WNZF.
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6: 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Leader on the slight chance of an afternoon shower, a 30% chance today. Mostly sunny most of the time, some early fog, and likely the next couple of mornings, thanks to the very high humidity, some fog. Temperature low 90s, mid-70s tonight, and low 90s Monday and Tuesday with a 20% shower threat. This is Precision Weather meteorologist Phil Spivak for WNZF.
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7: From ABC News, I'm Brian Clark. Talks between the U.S. and Iran over the Strait of Hormuz have continued, and Vice President J.D. Vance says as they're ongoing, he also told Fox News that the conflict is not over.
8: We're applying a whole host of tools, diplomatic, economic, military tools, to ensure that we get the best outcome for the American people. I feel quite confident we will get there, but we're still a bit in the middle of the game.
7: Iran, meanwhile, is talking to third parties in the region.
9: An Iranian official says Tehran is close to an agreement with Oman, but says any deal is depending on the U.S. changing its behavior. Iran also renewing its demands that the U.S. lift its naval blockade of Iranian ships and ports, and that the U.S. and its allies halt any attacks on Iranian proxies across the region. Allison Kosick, ABC News, New York.
7: Nobody won the Powerball jackpot. That pushes the next jackpot for Monday's drawing to an estimated $905 million. There has not been a winner since May 2nd. Hot, dry conditions in the West continue to fuel wildfires, including one that's burning near Santa Clarita, California. Christopher Kilgore lives near the area where the fire started.
10: A helicopter was already here, and I heard the helicopter coming over, and I went, what's going on out there? And I popped my head out the door, and I went, oh, my God, the hill's on fire. And then these guys start showing up, and instantly, I didn't think they were, you know, adamant about getting it out, but then they waited to burn a certain spot, and they just attacked it.
7: There were some temporary evacuation orders, but all have been lifted. Meanwhile, authorities in Utah say that both crew members are declared dead after their heavy-lift helicopter crashed while battling a fire on Friday. 14 people were on a boat that capsized in New York Harbor last night. Authorities say two were killed. And in Nagasaki, Japan, city's mayor speaking on a ceremony marking 81 years since the U.S. dropped an atomic bomb on the city. 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
7: The son of former President Joe Biden shared an update on his father's health status, says ABC's Stephen Portnoy.
13: In an interview with the BBC, Hunter Biden says his father's prostate cancer, which had spread to his bones, has now gone further. Hunter Biden says his father's cancer is now very painful and very debilitating, but he says the 83-year-old former president is still out there doing his thing. Asked about this, Biden's office declined to comment.
7: The 46th president announced last summer that he had been diagnosed with metastatic prostate cancer. As students in California prepare to return to class, under new rules, the state's Phone-Free Schools Act is requiring public schools to either ban or restrict smartphone use. Districts in the Bay Area are responding, as Dustin Dorsey with affiliate KGO reports.
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15: We just want to make sure that the kids are focused in classroom.
16: Yes.
15: They're focused on their studies. They're interacting with their peers. They're talking and engaging with their staff, teachers, etc. So we just want to make sure that we're getting rid of the distractions and keeping kids really on task.
14: Oakland Unified has one of the most restrictive versions of the policy. They're requiring all students to lock up their phones for the entire school day.
7: Jorge Messi, the father of soccer icon Lionel Messi, has died in the central Argentina city of Rosario. He was 68. I'm Brian Clark, ABC News.
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0: Well, the weekend's upon us. Welcome at home with Gary Sullivan, taking you through another weekend, getting a few of those projects done around the home. And crazy weather this summer continues, which we'll continue to talk about, that's for sure. You have a house, those things affect our home. 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I think Mother Nature is doing that for us. But certainly make sure that it's discharging the water away from the home. That's very important. You can learn more about the Zoller pumps at Zoller, Zoeller.com. And we thank them for sponsoring this hour of the show. Well, another weekend, project here and there that we're going to chat about. Our phone number, if you've got a question regarding your home, dial us up. It's 800-823-8255. And Danny Boyle will take your call, and you and I will chat and get you back to work in no time at all. When we were talking about the sump pumps, and I know there's such a disparity in weather this year. We have so many fires and issues out west, and our friends in Spokane have been battling this well over a week. And many of us in the Midwest and Northeast, we've been battling rain and floods and things like that. So it's been a tough year, weather. I will say one thing in my part of the country, we don't see green grass in August very often, but we certainly are this year. I had this happen twice this week, and both of them I chuckled a little. I shouldn't chuckle. But one of the things, you know, if you have your area's prone to a lot of rain or low ground, you know, codes and different things require sump pumps. Some even require battery backup pumps. And I was talking to one person, and just the other day, the person says, I don't have a battery backup. And I said, really? You know, I think that's almost like a necessity for so many of us now, code in some places. Why don't you do that? Well, we never really have a power failure. And my sump pump runs occasionally, but I just don't feel a need. I said, well, do you have, you know, a finished basement or crawl space? Or, I mean, your sump pumps running sometimes. If you had a power failure, it has the potential of flooding that area that's already finished. But we just don't have a power failure. I'm just not that concerned about it. I probably should get one. Yes, you probably should get one. Another one, a person had not a battery backup pump, but had two sump pumps. And if one failed, the other one took over. It had a switch, and that was an interesting setup. It certainly offered some protection. Again, not the protection if you had a power outage. And this person was explaining, you know, batteries are expensive, et cetera. And I wanted to say, well, if your finished basement floods, that's expensive too, and probably a little bit more than a battery backup. I just wanted to let you know that there are other backup pumps that don't require a battery. It's a Venturi system where it's, if you have city water, that's what it's powered by. And that too, and it can go longer than a battery would last. I guess I don't really care which system you go. I think there is a matter of comfort to having a battery backup or a water backup sump pump in case of a power failure. It only takes once, right? And I know we all take bets on our homes, what's going to fail, what's not going to fail, et cetera, but I think that would be one you would really want to give it some thought. Some insurance companies, if you put in a battery backup and you didn't have one, I would let them know. There may be a discount. There may not be, but I would check. You put a new roof on your house, I'd let them know that too. If you have a water detector, I'd let them know that also. A lot of things When you peel back the papers, you find out, like, oh, if I would have told them that, I could have maybe had a discount on my insurance policy. And you're kind of in partnership with them in a lot of cases. So whenever you make a change that makes your home more safe, please let them know. It would be well worth the time, well worth the phone call. As we're talking about sump pumps, I do want to talk about one part about it, because where I'm at, and I've been telling you this the last 3 weeks, we've had an incredible amount of rain. I forget what Danny had just told me. I think it was during the month of July. We had
1: since June, we've had about 12 inches of rain.
0: Yeah, which is a 20-year record or 50-year record,
1: yeah,
0: or something I heard on the news. In other words, we've just had a lot of rain. But and we're talking about sump pumps, and one of the things I guess we hear when that sump pump turns on. I heard ours turn on last night. I was awake and just heard it. I don't know why. I just got a third ear, I guess. I don't know, but I did hear it running. It was very muted and quiet, but I did hear it running. I didn't even know it was raining outside, and it was. But when we hear it not running, obviously, if you have that third ear, or you go down and check it, we're always worried about what's going on the inside, right? But what I want to concentrate on today, at least for this moment, is let's talk about the discharge of the water. Where does yours discharge? Saw one this week. I had the pipe that came up, goes through the wall, and surprisingly enough, it was discharging right on the foundation, which is silly, because you're basically, the water table's rising up, the water goes in the sump well, they pump it out, the discharge pipe, if it's right on the foundation, you're soaking that, you're bringing the water table right back up. It's got to be away from the house. And I saw another one where the discharge pipe went into an underground pipe with a reducer on the top. The only problem is the reducer was cracked and the pipe that was in the ground had shifted, and the discharge pipe that was coming from the sump pump was, well, it was missing the underground pipe, basically. It wasn't properly aligned. Some of the water was going down in and being taken away from the foundation, but a lot of it was not. It was, again, not on purpose, but it was being discharged right on the foundation. And, you know, what you're doing is you're just kind of starting a recirculatory system where it's being, water table goes up, being pumped outside, being put down on the foundation, raising the water table. You get the picture. And the one with the underground pipe, obviously there has to be some adjustments made to that pipe to make sure that all that water goes down into that pipe and pulled away from the foundation. And as far as the one that is being discharged right on the foundation, numerous things you can, but you want to definitely get that, you know, water 6 to 8 feet away from the foundation. And you also want to make sure that that soil is not sloping back to the house. Eventually, you're going to have a big erosion problem. Eventually, it's going to overrun that sump well, and you're going to have a basement issue also. So, having said that, that's the assignment. 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I hate to see anybody think that you're being protected when, in fact, your protection device is kind of creating a bigger problem. 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Scott Berline, he's next as we continue. You're at home with Gary Sullivan.
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2: 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A partly to mostly sunny day with some isolated showers and thunderstorms possible. Low risk in general, about a 30% chance. Temperatures in the low 90s. The heat index well over 100. Partly cloudy after an evening shower tonight, now to 76. Tomorrow, low 90s. Tuesday as well, very low chance of showers each day. This is Precision Weather meteorologist Phil Spivak for WNZF.
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0: All right, you're at home with Gary Sullivan, and now we're going to Let's Garden with Scott Berline. Scott, how are you?
9: I'm all right. I'm operating on zero sleep last night.
0: Oh, is that right?
9: Yeah, I was thinking about horticulture and all the good it can do for the world.
0: You couldn't turn it off, could you?
9: I couldn't turn it off. I couldn't.
0: Hate that.
9: It was so bad.
0: I had one on Wednesday. Oh. I hate that. It's like, shut down, please.
9: Yeah.
0: You got your hip waders on?
9: maybe I need to go on Amazon and order a pair.
0: Holy cow.
9: Oh, it was something. What was it, 2 weeks ago on a Friday that it poured like that and drowned half of Hyde Park.
0: Cincinnati. Yeah.
9: Yeah. Exactly. And then yesterday, more or less, repeat.
0: Right.
9: You know,
0: it's like 3 inches of rain in an hour?
9: Yeah, that's what I had.
0: One little spot. It's like, that's crazy.
9: Some scary lightning and thunder. Yeah, and for sure. It just, it would not stop. It just kept pouring and pouring.
0: Yeah, when I started the show today, I was just talking about water control, which I guess, you know, folks that have a lot of gardens or a lot of landscaping, water control is equally important there. Talk us a little bit about water control in gardens. What do you guys do? I mean, probably the same thing we do, but we'll hear it from the expert.
9: Yeah, I mean, if you know, the water control mainly applies to when you have too much water, when you have a low spot that right. sits wet for long periods of time. And, of course, those become very dry when we don't have rain. So you can't really say, oh, it's always wet. There might be spots where you have a spring or some kind of something that causes consistent moisture. But when, you know, for gardening, if you want to garden those places where it sits low and stays wet, there are plants that are adapted to that. You can seek those out and use them. Or you can raise your soil just like you would on your foundation. You right. just bring some soil in, lift it up. Get the crowns of the roots out of the, you know, constant wetness, and you can all of a sudden you have a lot of options.
0: Yeah, yeah, and then I guess if you have too much water, this is so weird because we have not had too much rain. I don't ever remember. I've done this show for 40 years. I don't ever remember talking about we have too much rain. We can't. Do the things we want to do around the house, yeah. and it's August. I've never had that experience, and I'm sure in gardening, the same is true. I mean, do you have problems with vegetables and things that where the soil yeah. actually gets too wet? We got a lot of clay in our area,
9: yeah,
0: too.
9: Yeah, I mean, you know, hopefully your vegetable garden sits up a little bit, but, you know, if it is sitting low, you know, you could get into some root rot issues. Mm-hmm. And there's really nothing you can

0: dries out a little bit. Of course, this summer, that means you don't garden at all.
1: But it
0: will dry out sooner or later. I think so, at least.
1: And when you say back off, if you don't back off, you might not have a back.
0: Yeah, soil is immensely heavier when it's wet.
1: Another
0: reason to wait until it dries out a little bit.
1: I remember my very first home, and young in my probably early to mid 20s, and we had a basement leak, and my brother and I decided I was going to dig down the footer, put in a drain pipe, patch the concrete, etc. And we started digging, and within probably 8 inches down, we were in the blue clay.
0: Oh yeah.
1: And that stuff, even though it was a hot day. And I remember it was dry, and I thought the tough part was getting through that dried soil at the top until we were a foot down and we got into that wet blue clay. Yeah. It was unbelievable.
0: It sticks to your shovels, and you can barely pry it out. And
1: right.
0: It weighs a ton.
1: Yeah.
0: And you could probably use it for some kind of craft, maybe.
1: I think you can use it for horseshoe pits.
0: Oh, yeah, it's good for that. It is good for that. That's the recipe, I think, is a heavy, wet, sticky
1: clay.
0: Yes, that's
1: what we did.
0: Yep. Yeah, did you?
1: Yeah, we did.
0: Perfect. We did. Making lemonade out of lemons, I guess.
1: Well, yeah, it darn near killed us, and we were young and strong, and
0: yeah,
1: it still was a lot of work.
0: Boy. Yeah, I'm surprised you did it.
1: I'm surprised we did now. I'd just laugh. It's hard to believe, though, in different parts of the country, really. They may be listening right now. So, what are you guys chuckling about? We got all this sandy soil. Why do we even need gutters?
0: Yeah.
1: And that's true because, in the United States, we have such varieties. And we all have our own little issues and problems, but you've heard ours. And it seems like water is a big problem this year throughout a lot of the country, with the exception of the West, where it's bone dry.
0: Yeah, and that's a concern. It's really scary when you see, what's happening out there in the news. Spokane and the Colorado River. We really need some of our rain
1: out
0: to
1: there.
0: Head their way.
1: Yeah, we'll get that shovel and start, moving it out.
0: We'll do.
1: Yeah. All right. Well, Scott, as always, thank you for joining us. You're right. In a lot of cases, when Mother Nature's in charge, we're not.
0: Yeah,
1: and
0: exactly.
1: This might just be one of those years. So appreciate your input.
0: Sure.
1: And thanks for joining us.
0: Thank you.
1: You're quite welcome. Take care. Have a good weekend. All right, our phone number, if you'd like to chat a little home improvement, love to have you. We got wide open lines. It's 800-823-8255. 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
3: ABC News, I'm Brian Clark. U.S. negotiations with Iran have progressed, according to Vice President J.D. Vance, but he stressed at the same time in a Fox News interview the conflict is not over.
4: We're really in the middle of the game here. This thing is not over. It's obviously not at the beginning. We're in the middle of the game.
3: An Iranian official said that any deal depends on the U.S. changing its behavior. Authorities in Utah say that both crew members are dead after their heavy-lift helicopter crashed while fighting a wildfire on Friday. Another day of high temperatures and dangerous heat in the West could create more fire hazards. There is no winner in the Powerball jackpot. That bumps the next jackpot set for Monday to an estimated $905 million. And authorities in New York State say they have a 32-year-old man in custody after a multi-day manhunt. Thomas David Ryan allegedly killed his father, then set his house on fire to cover it up. This is ABC News.
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0: Well, thank you so much for joining us today, and you're at home with Gary Sullivan, where we talk about your home projects, your maintenance, and feel free to join us. 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Welcome.
14: Hey, Gary, how are you?
0: Doing fine, thanks.
14: Hey, I've got a question for you about caulking or grouting between hearthstones. I have a wood stove that we put in our living room, and I replaced the tile that was underneath it with some hearthstones that are about an inch and a half thick, and they're 18 by 18 square. Now, the hearthstones are not, they're kind of rough. They're not perfect, so they've got a rustic look to them. And the builder supply place where I bought the stones at told me I should grout or caulk between them with a sealant, and the sealant they sold me, is it okay if I say what brand
15: sure,
14: it is?
15: Sure.
14: It's Sikaflex NP1. It says it's a high-performance polyurethane sealant, and it said it used, said it's formerly called M-Seal NP1. So I'm not sure if you're familiar with that.
0: I'm not, but so the stove itself, you're not caulking in between the stones. You're caulking between the stove and the stove and the stone, correct?
14: No, the stove is sitting on the hearthstones.
0: Okay.
14: And I'm caulking between the stones.
0: Okay.
14: Now the problem is the caulking that I've tried using it. It's about the consistency of silly putty, and it's very difficult to work with. It's very sticky and it's expensive. Not that, that matters, but I wasn't sure if there was an alternative to use. And because the stones are so thick, they're like an inch and a half thick, I didn't know if I should put a backer rod down and underneath that before I put the caulking, or maybe there's
0: well, on a caulking
14: a
0: you would. On a caulking you would. I mean, here's my take, and it's probably pretty basic. What I would, when you bought this, did you buy it from like a chimney company or just a concrete company, or I'm not familiar with the product. So my rule of thumb is whenever you're doing work between the same substrates, in this case it would be stone, I would lean more towards, maybe even a high temperature rated mortar. Maybe the high temperature mortar isn't really required. Depends how close it is. Mainly you would be using, I would feel, kind of what you're using would be more like between the stove and the stone. You got different substrates, and that's where I would see more the caulking being used. Like, we get calls a lot, like on a brick house, and you're missing the mortar. Can I use caulking between the two bricks? The answer is yes, you can. But I kind of agree with you. It's kind of a, it's a pain. It's tougher to use. It's I think just a good old some mortar mixed with water or a pre-mixed mortar, which is a non-cementitious, that could possibly work also. If it's going to get hot, you definitely want to use kind of a temperature-rated mortar. But that would be my take on it. You might even Google that product and read up a little bit on it. I'm not familiar with that exact one. I'm sure a lot of people are, but I'm just not familiar with it.
14: Well, the problem that I'm having is because the hearthstones are not perfectly symmetrical, they're made to look kind of rustic, that the gap from the bottom to the top is different. So at the bottom, the gap between when you set the stones next to each other could be as little as a 16th of an inch, but the sides kind of incline outward. So at the top, we're talking it could be as much as an eighth to a quarter of an inch. So it's filling that gap. So if I don't put something there, I'm going to have ash and things like that getting down in there, and that's what I'm trying to avoid.
0: And I would say your mortar would make it a little bit more nimble to do that.
14: Okay.
0: Wouldn't you?
14: You
0: kind of can work it in a little bit more, and whereas a lot of your caulkings are kind of sticky and, more difficult.
14: Right.
0: So, I mean, there's a place for caulking. I'm not ripping on caulking, but for that particular job, I just think the mortar would make you more nimble and give you more of a finished look.
14: Would I need to put a backer rod underneath mortar, or can I just completely fill it up?
0: No,
14: I
0: just fill it with the mortar. It's, relatively inexpensive, sure.
14: And the only other question I had for you then was, you said look for a high-temperature rated mortar, but is there, can I color, I'd like to kind of color match it as close as I can. It's sort of a reddish-brown hearthstone color.
0: Yes, there's tints. And another thing, I just want to make sure we don't get too... you may not need the high-temperature mortar. I don't know how hot that area gets. So, you may not need that at all. If you're right up against it maybe, but, you know, if you just use regular mortar on a stone, you can get little bags of mortar, mix it with water, and put a tin in there. For instance, there's one called Zip It Mortar. It comes like in a Ziploc bag, and you just add water. Now, that's going to be one color. Quikrete makes that, but they also make color. They make a red, a brown, a beige, and a black. And, you know, you're kind of shooting craps to a degree on how much to put in. But if you get yourself a little piece of scrap glass, when you put that tin in there and you get it all mixed up, take a dollop of it on your finger and put it on a piece of glass and then turn the glass over. That's what it's going to look like when it's dry.
14: Okay.
0: And you can add a little bit more, and you can't take any out, but you can add a little more, that's for sure.
14: Well, I've got a half a bag of Type S out in the garage mortar. Would that be, could I use that, or do I have to look for a different kind of mortar than Type S?
0: Well, I think you'd be all right with that, but then, you know, you're mixing the whole thing. The one I'm talking about's got the bonding agent in it and everything. It's just ready to go.
14: Okay.
0: You know, it's just...
14: And you said that was Quikrete?
0: Yeah, it's called Zip It. Zip It Mortars for horizontal and overhead mortar joints.
14: Okay, perfect. Well, I appreciate it. That
0: all
14: helps
0: right.
14: me out a lot and saves me some time.
0: All right, Kevin. Good luck to you. Take care. All right, and again, that number is 800-823-8255. Dan, welcome.
15: Hi, good morning.
0: Yes, sir.
15: I've got a roof that's about 20 years old, but it's in really good condition.
0: Okay.
15: I've got a lot of solar panels for a pool heater on it, and I've been debating, you know, replacing the roof, but the roof's in great shape. I don't really need it for insurance purposes or anything like that at this point. But I've been looking at, if I can say the name RoofMax, I've been looking at something like that, that revitalizes the shingles. But I did some research, and I can buy the product directly. It's called HydroSoy. It's a product. It's a soy-based product that I can spray on myself.
0: Mm-hmm.
15: And I'm just wondering if you have any experience or knowledge with that type of thing. I called the manufacturer. They're very helpful with, you know, how to lay it down and stuff like that. But I'm thinking that's an economical way to increase the useful life of the roof before I really need to go and replace it. Any opinion there?
0: I mean, it does that. I'm familiar with the product. I have no experience. In fact, I didn't even know they sold that product or someone sells a product that would be comparable. And I know the RoofMax is a soy-based product, so it, you know, you're probably in that same category. I've talked to the folks a lot. I've been to a job site or two. You know, it's probably designed to address your type of roof right now. Because, you know, if you got a 30-year roof, usually around that 20-year point, you're looking to keep as many of the protective grains of sand on the surface of that shingle that's protecting it from the UV rays, et cetera, and drying out the shingle. And each application buys you 5 years. They have a limit of 3 applications. And it's general thing, talking to their customer service people, it's to allow you to reach the warranty time of that roof, okay? You get a 30-year roof, most people are going to replace it between, you know, 23 and 27 years. You know, you're not going to make it to 30. So this it's a protectant and a sealer for that at about a third of the cost of replacing the roof. So, yeah, I think, you know, it's a personal decision for each and every one of us. You could just let it go and, you know, in 5-6 years maybe replace it, or you can, you know, put an application, put a second application. The timing of it is critical. That's the only thing that I would kind of lean to them. You know, maybe you can go a couple more years, maybe not. Maybe in some cases, maybe people are already past that application time and that they would say, no, you don't want to have this done.
15: Yeah, it looks like it's in decent condition. I've been approached by the RoofMax people, but this is, the RoofMax is probably an eighth of what it would, eighth or fifth or what be to put a roof on, but this then cuts it to another eighth of the cost their thing to buy the materials, and it's really fairly simple, supposedly, to put it down. So
0: yeah, and I mean, basically, it's a sealer, right? And so I don't doubt that you would certainly have savings by applying it, and I don't doubt that it's not that difficult to put down. So, I think it's a product that does extend that roof. So, if you're looking at maybe get a roof rat there, just kind of get you do an autopsy on your roof, right? And say, hey, when would this thing need to be replaced? If they're standing there and going 5 years or so, maybe you go ahead and put one on now, make sure you get that 5 years, put a secondary coat on there in 5 years, and then you're another 5 years, you're 10 years out, then, it might, with the solar panels and everything on there, it might be well worth your time to do that.
15: I think so. And another thing, I'm five houses off the Atlantic Ocean, but
0: that's another
15: consideration. But
0: yeah,
15: a little sun, a little whatever. But no, but that's good. I appreciate it. Yeah, I just wanted to touch base with somebody other than myself that might have some working knowledge of what went on with it. And thank you so much. You guys have a great day. You got a great show there.
0: Thank you, sir. Appreciate it. Good luck to you. That RoofMax product, I do think, it is a specialty product, and I'm here to tell you, I don't think it's for everybody, but I think it's, depending on your situation, how long you're in the house, how long that roof has been on, whether you have solar panels all across the roof. I mean, there's so many variables in there. I think it serves a purpose. I think it would be, a good solution for someone rather than just buying a new roof. So, I'm here to tell you, I it does what it does, but it's not for everybody. If somebody's going to be in that house another 30 years, there's no impediments on there or anything that's going to cause problems, you probably just play out the thing and put a new roof on. So it can go either way. I'm glad we had that conversation. We'll take a break. We'll come back. Luke, you'll be up first. If you'd like to join us, please do. It's 800-823-8255. You're at home with Gary Sullivan.
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2: Luke, you're going to have to call back if you're in the Waffle House. They don't have
3: that could be his phone or our system.
2: I don't know what it is, but it's not going to work for talk radio for sure. All right. Let's go to Mark. Mark, welcome.
4: Hi, Gary. Good morning. Yes. I have a house from the 80s that I just recently moved into, and they had really ugly, those not smooth drywall ceilings.
2: Uh-huh.
4: And every quote I get is like $20,000 to eradicate that. Is there any lower cost way to do it?
2: Well, I don't know. I mean, is that through the whole house, or what are you trying to do? Are they all like that?
4: Okay. Yeah. I just don't like the whole look of it, and it just, you know.
2: Well, I don't know about cost. I mean,
4: all over it.
2: Yeah. So tell me what they were going to do for $20,000.
4: The one guy said, "Well, to sand it would be super messy," which I get. But then he was saying, well, I'll put quarter-inch drywall over it and then just finish it like normal drywall, which, you know, I'm fine with that too. But it just seems, or is there anything that you can do to make it? Because then I was told by a painter, if I paint it, then that stuff flakes and...
2: Yeah.
4: So I feel like I'm caught in a bad situation.
2: Here. Well, yeah, you and a lot of people. Yeah, so... First of all, I would get a couple other quotes. I would have no idea what it is, you know, to quote that.
4: Yeah, I mean, it's a 2,500 square foot house.
2: Yeah, there's a company. It's called Cincinnati Drywall, and you're in Kentucky. I don't know if you're in Northern Kentucky or not.
4: Yeah,
2: call Cincinnati Drywall. They do a lot of that work. I have no idea what their cost is. I do know they're a very, very reputable company. Get a quote from them. That's number one. Okay.
4: Okay.
2: Number two, let me just kind of give you a little education. I think your painter did that fairly well to you. Is it a real, does it look like popcorn? Does it look like it's trialed? What's the look of the ceiling?
4: It looks like it's a roller with like a pattern on it. So like when it looks like they mixed mud and then just rolled it across.
2: Yep.
4: And you know, it's got mixed a dimpling effect.
2: Yep. So the deal with that is true. It's probably not sealed. It is a mixture probably of mud and paint. It's probably not finished underneath that, and that's the savings for the remodeler.
4: It's
2: a textured ceiling, and you know we don't have to finish that. It makes it easier, and it holds down the cost. And if you damp it to remove that, what you would do is you would close off the whole room, shut down the registers and the cold air returns. You would literally wet that or even use a stripper on that, depending on, you know, what's going to make it delaminate. And then with the vacuum shop vacs and putty knives, you just start scraping that off. So it's a mess. costs a lot of money, too.
4: Oh, go ahead.
2: So that costs
4: so if I don't go that way, can I just get it painted to at least freshen it up, or is that going to
2: What you would need is you would need to seal that. So if you paint it and you got a water-based paint, you're wetting it, right? So if it is not sealed, it will absorb that moisture, get heavy, and it could delaminate and start coming off. So if you're going to paint
4: it, to put on it first?
2: Yes, sir.
4: Yeah.
2: Yes, sir. You want to seal it. You want to use an oil primer on there or a shellac primer on there, a stain blocking primer on there where it's
4: like
2: going to seal it.
4: Or?
2: I'm sorry?
4: Would Kills work on there?
2: Sure. 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

0: Well, it is the weekend. Welcome. You're at home with Gary Sullivan. 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Our phone number, if you would like to grab a line, they are open, and the phone number is 800-823-8255. Happy to take your calls regarding whatever you're working on. And maybe if you are living in the climate where you're getting a lot of rain, or smoke for that matter, check your windows. I had a couple buddies calling different things, and I keep talking about it because it's significant. There's a lot of wind and a lot of rain, and I had several people mention window leaks. And, of course, I start talking about the caulking and all that stuff that you would normally think you would have possible problems with the windows. And has it ever leaked before? No, never leaked before. But we had a lot of rain. We had a lot of wind. You know, who knows? Check that caulking. As it turned out, I find this interesting, three of the four people that I had talked to had fairly new windows. Fairly new being, I don't know, 15 years, 10 years, somewhere in that area. That's fairly new. Replacement windows. Didn't even ask the brand name. It was immaterial. It was immaterial because the windows weren't locked. And earlier in the year, I guess we always have hot days, warm days, cool days, etc. And the windows were open, and probably one time the temperature went up, people closed the windows, and they didn't lock them. And these, all three of them had casement windows, so they had the ventilator, the lower one that would slide up and down, but they also had them where you could slide the top window down. And apparently they were just not put up all the way in the channel or locked below to keep both of them in place and sealed. And they didn't have a lot. It was a few drops. One had a little bit more than that, but it was literally that the windows weren't locked. So the upper ventilator was not in the channel, and water was coming down. It was behind the shades, and they couldn't see it. So if you had that problem, I'm just throwing that out as another place to check. All right, let's get back to the phone calls. And Ryan, welcome.
1: Hello.
0: Yes, sir.
1: Hi, Gary. How are you this morning?
0: Doing fine, thank you.
1: Okay, I have a rough-sawn cedar house built in 1962. My childhood home, I grew up in it and bought it from my mom. And before she died, she had the house painted with latex paint.
0: Okay.
1: Up until then, it was always stained, solid color stain.
0: Okay.
1: That was painted probably back in 2014.
0: Okay.
1: Paint has been flaking ever since. Hmm. And I love the rough-sawn wide clapboard boards, but I don't know how to get back to the old sitters like this.
0: Well, I don't know if you can. Once they're painted, I mean, you might look at, I don't know on the cedar whether you can use like a, they call corn cob blasting. You got to get that paint off.
1: Oh, I know that, because it's just flaking. Because everything I read was that you cannot put paint on cedar because of the oils.
0: Well, you know what? You can put paint on cedar, and I've done it, and I've done it successfully. My sister has done it successfully. She had a rough sun cedar home, and right. The secret is, though, so many times when we're staining it, we're using an oil stain to set the tannins in the cedar, okay?
1: Then
0: we come along and we got the latex paint, and we don't use you got to use a latex paint that is either self-priming, or you got to use both a self-priming latex paint and a primer to set and resist the tannins from bleeding through and adhesion. Yeah. And without that step, it's going to peel. Latex paint without being primed and without containing a primer on an oil stain is not going to, it's not going to work. My guess is that's what happened.
1: It lasted 10 years, but it's not been good.
0: Yeah. Yeah. Yeah. I'm going to guess that's what the issue is. I'm surprised they all said you can't, you can, but it takes that extra step.
1: Actually, Sherwin has recommended it.
0: Really?
1: Yeah, they did. Because I got into a fight with them when my mom was in my house.
0: Well, it's tough, but I'll tell you, in her case, it was, you know as well as I do, you know, that staining and staying ahead of that is, it's a project. It's a project.
1: Yeah, you got to do it. Yeah, I've painted that house many times.
0: Yep, for sure. So in order to get it back to that, you got to get that paint off.
1: What about a laser? Laser etching.
0: You know, the only I'm not familiar with it. I don't know. I know there's also products. You hear me talk about Smart Strip. That would probably take off that coating, the top coating. I don't know if it would also get in there and start taking some of the also solid color stain off. I will tell you one thing. They've got a product out there. So it's made by Dumont Global, and they make four or five strippers for different generations and different types of paint. They got a Smart Strip Pro, a Smart Strip Advantage, which is probably the one you would use. They've got one that removes peel away, which is lead-based paints, and they got another one. But anyway, they have a test kit. It's like $10-$15, and it has all four of them, where you can test each one to see which one's going to really take care of your project. And you know, if you're serious about removing that, I would get that test kit and just test it on a bottom board and see which one's going to work. It's a product that you would put on. You would put a cloth off over it, let it sit overnight. You literally pull that cloth off with the paint coating attached to the cloth.
1: And that might work, because then I can retain the rust-on look.
0: Right. So
1: that look.
0: Yeah. So their website, if you want to check it out, is DumontChemical.com. Or it's Dumont Global. It's DumontGlobal.com. I always say chemical. That was the old name. Can't say chemical anymore.
1: The cedar's in great shape. That's why I don't want to sign it. I don't want to sign over.
0: Right. And check into that corn cob, it's like blasting. I know they do it on log cabins. I don't know how it'd work on rough sun cedar.
1: Okay. Because it's soft.
0: Yeah, right. Mm-hmm.
1: Okay. Well, Gary, right. Thank you so much. I got some ideas.
0: Very good. Thank you much. I appreciate it. All right. Our phone number is 800-823-8255. We'll continue with your calls. 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
2: 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A partly to mostly sunny day with some isolated showers and thunderstorms possible. Low risk in general, about a 30% chance. Temperatures in the low 90s. The heat index well over 100. Partly cloudy after an evening shower, 39 to 76. Tomorrow, low 90s. Tuesday as well, very low chance of showers each day. This is Precision Weather meteorologist Phil Spivak for WNZF.
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0: All right, back at it, at home with Gary Sullivan. By the way, I did a little research here on the cedar siding, the rough sun cedar siding. And the first thing I was looking is corn cob blasting, as I was recommending and checking it out. Corn cob blasting can work very well for removing paint from rough sawn cedar. And it goes on to tell you why. But it says use fine cord cob media, not coarse. Air pressure relatively low. I think it's 40 to 50 psi. It will remove loose failed paint along with multiple layers of firmly bonded paint. May require a couple passes though. After blasting, blow, vacuum
10: surface, you know, get it good and clean, basically. And then again, when we were talking about the key to it, it talks about the tannins, using a good primer, and then paint, or if you want to use a solid color stain. The pressure, 50 to 60 PSI, distance 12 to 18 inches, moving the nozzle continuously, don't dwell in one spot. There you go. So you can check out the DuMont Global and do the paint stripper route, or the corn cob blasting looks like a viable alternative also. All right, the phone number is 800-823-8255. Marilyn, welcome.
11: Hi there.
10: Hello.
11: I had a question on a granite sink. It's a double sink. The whole bottom of it has started to chip, and really I cannot get it clean. And I remember you saying something about that there was something that you might be able to paint that.
10: You can paint the countertop. You can't get into the sink bowl.
11: Oh.
10: No. So this is definitely granite. It's not a faux granite or anything along those lines.
11: No, it's a natural stone is what it tells me.
10: Okay. There are a couple of things you can do. For chips, you can repair chips in granite. Not you, but people that fabricate granite. And a lot of places that will sell granite countertops. I would talk to them and see if they can repair that and then polish that. You know, a lot of people, if you ever look the backside of granite, Maryland looks just like a piece of stone. But
11: I
10: by
11: know.
10: The time it's polished and everything, you know, it looks like it's super waxed, right?
11: Yeah.
10: You know, it's got a great finish on it.
11: Yeah. Well, they warned me. I mean, I have it here, but I didn't believe them. I thought I could do it. But anyway, thank you.

0: marble. I know it can be done on wood. I know it can be done on formica. I don't know if they can use that on granite. Granite's very dense, okay. And whether it can grab on there, I don't know.
1: Yeah. Okay, well, I'll check these other Miracle Method. You know if they're in Ohio or...
0: They are. Mm-hmm. They are. You got to... Okay, where are you at in Ohio?
1: Marion.
0: Yep. There's one up near there.
1: Okay.
0: I'm sure.
1: And then you said there's a kit maybe to repair. Have somebody.
0: Well, there's not one to repair that I know of. Because I've had granite repaired, and what the fabricator does, he literally comes out with a bottle of ground granite that looks like sand, and mixes it with an adhesive, which is very strong solvent, and they'll patch it up. I mean, it'll look okay. But this isn't something for a do-it-yourselfer to do on granite.
1: Okay, I found that out.
0: Yep.
1: So, okay, thank you very much.
0: All right, you're welcome. Thank you. And, there's been different generations of different countertops, obviously. You know, you could do a little patching, but not much with Formica. But you can refinish it with the... spread stone, the Deich coatings, countertop kits looks beautiful. You can also make it look like granite. You can make it look like marble, but it's usually done over wood or formica. And then we also went through countertops, the Corian. If those things chipped, you could sand that out. That was workable. It was an acrylic resin. You wouldn't even have to patch it. You could literally buff it out, sand it out, glue pieces on it. I mean, it was very workable. But granite's a little different beast. You're going to have to get somebody. And then it might even be, I don't know, if it's just a little vanity top, maybe just replacing that top might be the best way to go. I don't know exactly what her situation is from A to Z, but that's another option too. And in fact, sometimes they'll even have scraps if it's just a single vanity. I've done that before. And they can fabricate that out. All right, our phone number, 800-823-8255. Grab a line. You're at home. Tony, you'll be up first with Gary Sullivan.
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6: ABC News, I'm Brian Clark. Iran is making demands of the U.S. as the two sides discuss the reopening of the Strait of Hormuz. ABC's Marcus Moore has the latest.
7: Iran saying that the strait will not reopen unless the U.S., quote, corrects its behavior. Iranians have also reiterated six uncompromising demands for the U.S. that include lifting its naval blockade on the Iranian ships and ports there, as well as calling on the U.S. and its allies to halt any attacks on Iranian proxies across the region.
6: The bug fire near Reno, Nevada has grown to cover more than 6,000 acres, and another day of hot temperatures in the west increases the fire risk. In Utah Saturday, two helicopter crew members were declared dead a day after their heavy lift helicopter crashed, battling a fire. Embattled Republican Congressman Max Miller of Ohio is staying in his race for re-election despite calls to drop out from some within his party, including his former father-in-law, Senator Bernie Moreno of Ohio. This is ABC News.
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0: 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Just click podcast, At Home with Gary Sullivan. Danny has it dated, has the hour. If you miss a couple hours on Saturday morning, you miss all of Sunday, whatever the case may be, those are there for you to catch up with. So just want to remind you about that. And we thank folks for taking advantage of that. It's nice that it's kind of evergreen now. So wherever you get your podcast, it's right there for you, At Home with Gary Sullivan. All right, let's get to Tony. Tony, welcome.
14: Hi, how are you?
0: Doing fine, thanks.
14: Okay, first, about the guy you're talking about, the corn blessed in the cedar wood.
0: Yes, sir.
14: I went through the same process. It's a time-consuming, but you do not want to use corn because corn is organic, and if you want to seal it after that, you might have some stuff stuck in there, and that's going to peel the paint. He needs to use crushed glass.
0: Well, I'll tell you what. I did a little research on that, and to be honest with you, and it's telling me, and I don't know. I don't know. I've not corn-blasted anything. But it tells me to stay away from the sand and the glass just because, you know, it's sharper. It does specifically say what your concern is, Tony, and that is the ability It is a time-consuming process, no question. Whatever you're going to use is going to be a time.
14: And costly, very costly, especially shipping that stuff.
0: Yeah, whatever you
14: use. I went to a company in Minnesota, ABS. Mm-hmm. It's very costly to ship that stuff.
0: So one of the things it does say is to use the corn cob, and this was from the Cedar Association, all right? But it warns not to use anything that's too coarse, but it talks a long time about removing any of the
14: residue.
0: It talks about using a vacuum, doing multiple passes on it, and making sure you have that residue, and then coming back with a stain-blocking primer, which I had mentioned before, to set the tannins. But that's a big project. There's no question about it.
14: It is.
0: Yep.
14: I started mine. I only did one section.
0: Yeah.
14: I did one section because it is very, very time consuming.
0: Yeah, I'm trying to weigh.
14: My question.
0: I was trying to weigh which way would be better. Some of those paint strippers are pretty cool now with being environmentally friendly and sticking, but that's going to be expensive too. It's a big project. So thank you. Okay. What's your question?
14: I tried. My question is: I have a brand new concrete driveway. It's 3 years old when I moved to the house. They never sealed it.
0: All right.
14: So I've been thinking about sealing it, and every year I say this year I have to do it. Now, would you recommend put Weather Forget on it now to clean it up, or would you recommend something else to clean it up and seal it right away?
0: Well, it's an either or, to be honest with you. You're going to have to get it cleaned up. Is it discolored now? Is it grayish, blackish?
14: No, it's not discolored, but from the salt from the cars going in a driveway in the wintertime. Yeah. We live in the Cleveland area. Mm-hmm. You get that salt, and I can see some spots where, the salt put a little
0: ding and dent in there. Yeah. Well, I love the ease in everything of the wet and forget, but remember, the wet and forget, it's going to get rid of, a lot of times concrete looks blackish and it looks gray and everybody thinks it's dirty. It's not dirt. It is a fungus. It is a mildew. But that's what wet and forget kills and cleans, is fungus, algae, mildew, mold, lichen. It's not just a cleaner. This kills that. And I had to prove it to myself to believe it. And I sprayed a sidewalk that was gray and black, and it looked like a new sidewalk. But if, it takes 6-7 weeks to make that happen. So if you want to clean it, and, it'll get rid of molds and mildews. It'll take a little bit more work. It'll also get rid of salts. And it'll do more than just the algae and the mildew is what I'm saying. And then you can seal it within a couple days of no rain in the sealant. And if that works better for you, I would recommend using an oxygenated bleach. It's a powder you mix with water. You spray down, say, a block of the driveway. You let it sit there 10 minutes. Agitate it with a street broom. Hose it off. Go to the next block. So you're working in, a block here and a block there. So you spray it on, you let it sit about 10 minutes, respray, agitate, scrub, rinse, go to the next block, do the same thing. At the end of a few hours or whatever, you're done. Let it dry two days and then seal it. And that
14: I use the power washer. Seems like it took everything out. I don't have any algae or mildew on there.
0: Okay. Well, then you're probably would be good to go. If the algae and mildew wasn't an issue and you power wash, you got all the dust, the dirt, the salt, the gunk, and it's clean of that, you're ready to go ahead and seal it.
14: All right. Well, thank you so much. Appreciate it.
0: Get a good breathable sealant. That's the key. So,
14: Do you recommend anything?
0: When you go shopping for, what you're looking for is a breathable siliconized or siloxane sealant. There's one on a website. It's a good one. I'm not saying it's the best one or anything like that. You can go to the store and find that also. But there's one called Masonry Defender. That's the website, masonrydefender.com. The first product they're going to show you is a driveway and sidewalk sealer, and that is a siloxane breathable sealer that can be put down with a tank sprayer. And all you do is just dampen the surface. You don't wait for it to start running down the driveway or anything. Mm. Just like a, okay. You know, like a, you know, little tiny shower. And it's very easy to apply. Just don't let it puddle. Right. Okay?
14: Thank you.
0: All right. You're
14: welcome.
0: I appreciate it, Gary. You're quite welcome. Thank you. And let's go to John. John, welcome. Hey, John. I don't know where John is. I guess John's not there. We'll go to Bridget. Bridget, welcome.
15: Hey. Hi, Gary.
0: Hello.
15: Hello. Can you hear me?
0: I can hear you.
15: Can you? Okay. Cool. Good. I got a house that was built in 1990. I've owned it for 3 years now. On the front of the house, there's a large empty space. It's boring. It's ugly. It's driving me insane. I was thinking about faux stone panels that you attach to the house, but
0: yeah.
15: Only like 3 feet down. I don't want to do the whole thing.
0: Okay.
15: Just 3 feet down. I was thinking about that, and I was wondering if you knew of any kind of panels that were good. There's various ones out there. Or what about the Deich coatings, the wall stuff that you're talking
0: about? Yeah, I was just thinking about that.
15: It would work?
0: Yeah, what is the panels? Or it's faux stone, you said, right?
15: Yeah, those faux stone panels, I think there's like three or four companies that make them, and
0: yeah,
15: they come in like 3 foot.
0: But I mean, what are you covering up if you use the Deich coatings? Is that what you would be covering up?
15: I would be covering up actual wood, and then there's a cement foundation that's about 2 feet.
0: Yeah, so that roller rock wall will cover the wood. It'll go over a stone foundation. That'd be really easy to do and much less expensive than the stone panels. I would look into that. As far as the faux stone, I think there's one called Rosa Stone. That I have played with. I haven't installed it. Well, I have installed it, but it was not on a house. It was just on a board to get used to it. But it's kind of a railing system that would then click those on. It's very durable. It looks very nice. Not cheap. But that would be an option. Number one, that would be an option. If you're doing it on the wood and the concrete, is that what you're thinking about doing? So you're going to have to make sure that's all flushed out.
15: Yes, I would.
0: So, another thing to do, another option for you there is the Rosa Stone would be one. The roller rock wall would be one. Then another thing you might do is even looking at LP siding. They make some, I don't know, it's a 25-year warranted, almost like it's not wood, it's a faux wood, but it's got a great warranty, and you can put it up, and you can have it look like stone. You can have it look like, like a seaside home. With shiplap siding, that might be attractive also. So LP siding, smart side, that would be an option. But the least expensive at all would be to paint what you have. And I would go on DeichCoatings.com. I don't know if he's got the videos up there yet. I know he was just shooting. It's relatively newer product. I mean, he's invented so many great products, and I've used many of them. I haven't used that one yet, but it looks cool. But I don't know if he's got his video up there, so you might just check and see if they've got the video up yet. If they don't, you might even call up there and see if he can send you a sample of it.
15: Yeah, I definitely thought about them, but I didn't want to waste money and buy it if it wasn't meant to go onto the outside of the wall.
0: It's for outside. I've seen them. They have pictures of where they have done pillars in it. And or the entryway where you just want to access it. You can use it indoors or outdoors. I mean, it's cool stuff. And the stuff he has is very durable. I'm assuming this would be the same.
15: Whatever way I go, I'm doing it myself. So.
0: There you go.
15: It's got to be something simple, please.
0: You're right, right. Yeah, I'd take a look at their website. See if they have the video up. If not, give them a call. You know, tell them you and I talked, and you're interested, and I'd suggested maybe they had a sample or something.
15: All right. Well, I really, really appreciate it. Thanks.
0: All right. Very good, Bridget. Take care. Thank you. All right, we'll take a break. James, you'll be up first. We got Nick and Joel, and if you'd like to join us, it's 800-823-8255. You're at home with Gary Sullivan.
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3: A version of that. It's probably... So what's the question about it? Can it be painted or?
4: No, oh, I'm sorry. The inspector called out that the ends were not sealed. They're butt ends, if you will, 90 degrees or even like some of the miters. Mm-hmm. So I didn't know if you could seal it because I know sometimes you mention that sealing in is dangerous sometimes because it traps the moisture. So that's the question. What is the product that should be sealed with?
3: I would say just regular paint could be one sealant, that's for sure. It really kind of depends exactly what we're looking at, but for the most part, acrylics will pretty much stick to anything, and if it needs to be sealed, it sounds more of a composite.
4: A composite,
3: kind of like almost like a Trex or something along those lines, or an AZAC or something along those lines.
4: Yes, it's right. It is a composite material. It is not. It's not the PVC. It's. I don't know. Whatever that compressed.
3: Yeah, it's just a. It's a composite trim, I'm sure.
4: Okay, so there's. It's like a grayish color, so a stain wouldn't be recommended. It'd be paint up the end.
3: Well, stain could work on a composite. I know Cabot makes a composite stain. Unfortunately, I think the small cement you would be able to buy that in would be a gallon can. I'm sure you're not interested in doing that. But when you talk about sealing it, I mean, I don't know what he's looking for. There certainly is different sealants. A paint would adhere to that. A urethane would probably adhere to that. A deck stain would adhere to that. I mean, there's multiple types of stains. I know I'm kind of stammering, and the reason I'm stammering is because I'd like to see what that picture looks like before I recommended something to seal it with. But is it when you say it's? I get what the end piece is, but how exposed is that, and where is that?
4: Okay, so if you imagine you have. It's many. I think I wouldn't mind buying a gallon because there's. So if you have a window that's in to the side of a house and it has aluminum siding for the lack of it's not traditional aluminum siding, but let's just say it's a metal siding. So just to give it a little appeal, they just trim the window out on the exterior, and they just they're not even mitered. They're just butt ends, and so they just put like a picture frame around the window. And so on the end cuts, the inspector called out that the ends were just cut and put up. They weren't sealed. That's his term, sealed. So he goes, they needed to be sealed. So
3: Well, if it's a composite or if it's an MDF, the reason they want that sealed, we'll start with that, is. It's going to absorb water, and if it absorbs water, those edges will swell. All right? And no, water's not a huge issue in Arizona, but you'll get some, and it'll swell. So I just use an oil-based primer, I think. I think that's exactly what I use, whether it's a composite or an MDF. Can you see it visibly from the street or anything, or probably not?
4: No, actually, no. The inspector uses like a dental mirror to go around. It's not like you see it at all. He's just getting.
5: Yeah.
4: They get paid to find stuff.
3: Well,
4: wrong, okay?
3: you do want to have those sealed, okay? I mean, because what will happen on a composite or a man-made anything, including MDF, if water gets in there, that's going to swell. Even like T111 siding, if you know what that is, it's like a plywood siding. We get ground moisture, like if you clad a shed, if you don't seal that bottom of that siding is going to swell, and that paint's going to peel, and it's going to look awful. So I think he's probably doing you a favor. And I think in the case of the composite or an MDF or whatever's there, a good oil-based primer would be perfect. That'll seal it up, be resistant to any lights or, you know, UV lighting or anything like that. It'll be durable and it'll keep it from swelling. So that's what I would, that's what I'd seal with. All right. Thank you very much. And, it'll work on either one, the MDF or the composite. So that's the direction I would go on that. All right. You got the phone number, and Nick and Teresa and Lisa and Willie and Joel will be back on the other side of the break. You're at home with Gary Sullivan.

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7: 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Meteor on the slight chance of an afternoon shower, a 30% chance today. Mostly sunny most of the time, some early fog, and likely the next couple of mornings, thanks to the very high humidity, some fog. Temperature low 90s, mid-70s tonight, and low 90s Monday and Tuesday with a 20% shower threat. This is Precision Weather meteorologist Phil Spivak for WNZF.
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8: From ABC News, I'm Brian Clark. 10 people were hospitalized for heat-related illnesses at a food festival Saturday in Colorado Springs. And those searing temperatures are not going away. And in the West, it could further contribute to the fire risk. ABC's Samara Theodore has more on those fires.
9: Wildfires burning across the western U.S. and Canada. In California and Nevada, the bug fire burning. Spreading across more than 6,500 acres and growing, racing towards hundreds of homes. In Oregon, the Wright Springs fire, now at least 23,000 acres. Evacuations underway.
8: Vice President J.D. Vance told Fox News that the U.S. is making progress when it comes to Iran.
10: We're applying a whole host of tools, diplomatic, economic, military tools, to ensure that we get the best outcome for the American people. I feel quite confident we will get there, but we're still a bit in the middle of the game.
8: And that became evident as Iran's foreign minister said there will not be further talks until the U.S. corrects its behavior. ABC's Marcus Moore has the latest from the foreign desk.
11: It's Iran saying that the strait will not reopen unless the U.S., quote, corrects its behavior. Iranians have also reiterated six uncompromising demands for the U.S. that include lifting its naval blockade on the Iranian ships and ports there, as well as calling on the U.S. and its allies to halt any attacks on Iranian proxies across the region.
8: A multi-day manhunt in New York for a suspected murderer is over after police made an arrest, says ABC's Rihanna Nally.
12: New York State Police announced 32-year-old Thomas Ryan is now in custody. Authorities say Ryan prompted a multi-agency four-day manhunt after his father's body was found inside a home in Greenville, New York. Investigators say Ryan was seen on doorbell camera footage running there from the burning home. Police are expected to give an update later today on how they caught up with Ryan and any details on any possible charges.
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21: 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And now here's your host, Pastor Geraldine Denny.
22: Good morning. Wake up. Good morning. I'm your host, Pastor Geraldine Denny. And each week we have conversations designed to strengthen your faith, sharpen your thinking, and encourage you to live out your biblical calling in every area of your life. So today we're talking about one of the most misunderstood subjects in the American church. Should Christians be involved in politics? Is voting simply a civic responsibility, or is it also a biblical stewardship? And what happens when millions of believers choose not to participate? Joining me today is someone uniquely qualified to answer those questions, and that would be Kurt Kelly, Pastor Kurt. That's what we're going to call him today. He's a former school board member, Florida legislator, former chairman of the Republican Party of Florida Faith Committee, and today serves as chairman of Florida's Faith and Freedom. So for decades, he has worked at the intersection of faith, public policy, and servant leadership. Kurt, welcome back to Today with Pastor Jay.
23: What a pleasure. And you're right. I am a fan of the show.
22: Well, I'm a fan of yours. Thank you so very much. Let's just talk real quickly. Does God really care about government? Some Christians say that I'm staying out of politics. I don't have anything to do with it. And others believe faith should shape every part of our life. So, Kirk, where do we begin?
23: We start with what you just said, the last part of it, and that is true about every aspect of your life. I don't care what sports team you care about. I don't care what inside your family. Christ should shape each aspect of our lives. But when we start talking about politics, I get it. Listen, I get why a lot of people say, wow, it's so dirty. It's so mean. I don't know who to trust. What they're all criminals. They're all crooks. I get it, but I have to be very clear about this. The responsibility for us to know and to understand, to elect righteous people. What does the scripture say? When the righteous are in charge,
22: right,
23: the people rejoice. But when the wicked rule, underline that word rule, that means they come with power and they come with vengeance, the people groan. And so we have an obligation. Our founding fathers understood that. That's the beautiful part. We understand that our nation was founded on biblical principles. People say it's a Christian nation. I think we're far away from a Christian nation, but we were clearly founded on Christian principles by many godly Christian folks. And inside of that, I guarantee you they read 1 Peter chapter 2, mm-hmm. or they read Romans chapter 13. And you can't spend the time, whether you go back and take a look at the Old Testament, as God used in the development of Israel in a theocracy, but here, even in the New Testament, our roles and our responsibilities to engage ourselves in our culture. Now, in America, the way our founding fathers established it, as they said, government doesn't give you the authority. The authority comes as inalienable. It comes from God. And therefore, you already have these rights, and you literally lend it to government. And how do we lend it to government? Well, first of all, we established a constitution. We said, this is what we the people believe. And then we say we send representatives. So if we're not engaged in this, we're going to send individuals that, A, probably don't believe in the Constitution. That's one of our problems we're having today. Or secondly, we're going to send individuals who do not have the moral foundation and the belief systems that is a biblical worldview. So as the question is, is Christians required to be engaged? The answer is biblically, absolutely. And I'm afraid that many times we take the easy road saying, listen, I just don't want to engage in all of this. I'm busy at work. I've got my issues with my family. I want to spend time with my children. I don't want to do the hard thing and begin to understand what we need to support and then who we need to support. Mm-hmm. But it's a lot of hard work, but it's also a responsibility. So to answer your question, is it a cultural and a societal and even a good civic responsibility? Yes. But for believers, it is a requirement. And it is a requirement to understand, to have a real knowledge of who it is you're about ready to send to represent you on those value systems. And so the answer is very clear in Romans chapter 13, even the first chapter, very first verse. It says that God establishes these individuals. But in America, he empowered us. We recognize that we're the government, and we lend it. So let's send the right people to office.
22: I like how you say send the right people. So what's the difference between political engagement and partisan politics?
23: Yeah, listen.
22: People get caught up in this partisan stuff, you know?
23: Yeah, and I get it. And then basically, we have a two-party system. There's multiple parties out there, but we have a two-party system that was sort of developed over the years. And frankly, really all a party does is it pretty much tells you kind of what the rule of this party fully believes. By the way, they don't always do that. You and I know they don't always follow it. But that's why we have to spend the time to understand who we're sending. But as a Republican, the Republicans, for the most part, are closer to a biblical perspective, for the most part. Now, I can't say completely, and we've had a whole bunch of Republicans that don't hold to that at all. Mm-hmm. The Democrats, for years, there were many godly Democrats for years. But over the years, it began to move further and further away from the biblical worldview. And I don't want to get too much into bashing one party over the other, because I can equally.
22: Well, we can just look at the policies, right? The things that people are voting for. We don't even have to, you know, and that has been a concern of mine, not necessarily the party or the individual, but the policies that have been pushed out. I mean, you look at abortion, you know, my body, you know, my body, my choice, but a baby's body isn't your body. It's not the same thing. That's just one of the things. And then changing of genders. God didn't make a mistake.
23: And there's not multiple genders. There's two. There's male and female. That scriptures lay that out. So really, this is what I would encourage people to do. Mm-hmm. Look at if you want to talk about partisan politics, we'll start there. Like you asked. Take a look at what the party's platform is. All right. So that's really important to understand.
22: Not personalities.
23: Just the platform.
22: The platform.
23: Now, however, once you see that platform, now it gives you, you say, okay, I agree with 90% of these. I agree with 80% of this. Okay, that's fine. But I would tell you, then you take a look at the individual. We start looking at personalities and we look at the individuals and where they stand. And then if they've been in public life, what have they done? If they hadn't been in public life, what have they done in their life? What are some of the characteristics that you should understand about them holding to that godly principle? Remember, they're going to be putting the finger. I remember when I sat at my desk in the legislature, we had three buttons on the desk. We had a green button, a red button, and a yellow button. That's it. Now, the green button was for I vote yes. Mm-hmm. The red button was I vote no. That's all you get. You didn't get to say, I'm kind of voting yes, but I kind of like this. But no, either you're up or down. That's it. That's all you get. And the yellow button is you push, the page is going to come bring you a Diet Coke. And
22: that's about it. It was either yes or no. They know you up and down.
23: Option, and if you're in that chamber, you are required to vote.
22: Amen.
23: So you don't get to abstain. So.
22: Well, you've spent years serving an elected office while remaining committed to your Christian faith. How did you balance those responsibilities?
23: I wish I could tell you it was difficult. It wasn't.
22: Because God.
23: Because I'm in Christ. Okay. I mean, and therefore, as I grow in the grace and knowledge of Christ, as I study the scriptures, as I say I'm going to commit myself and let the Holy Spirit dwell richly within me, and I read the Word of God, I just follow that. Every Tuesday morning, I would get in. I was one of the first guys to get into the Capitol. I would get into the Capitol around 4:35 in the morning. I know that's kind of crazy, but I had bills to read. I had stuff to follow, and maybe I wasn't as smart as everybody else, so I just had to spend time doing it. But at 7 o'clock in the morning, I'd go up to the 22nd floor of the Capitol, and they had this wall that kind of looked south, and behind it was called the Freedom Shrine. Mm-hmm. And I would sit there, and I'd take my scriptures out, and I would just study it, and I would pray for the state. Because I would pray that God would allow me to have his wisdom to make the right decisions. I'm going to vote on bills. I can't possibly know them all. And I want to have the wisdom of God. So was it difficult? Well, if you chose to try to compromise in areas, it'd become difficult.
22: Oh, yeah. I can imagine. Were you ever faced with a situation where you felt like you needed to compromise your faith while serving in office?
23: There were difficult issues that came up, and sometimes they're not black and white. Whether it's some of them are economic issues or something, and you may say, "Look, I had a situation where it was really, really good for Miami, and I understood why they were really putting a lot of pressure on us, but it wasn't good for my area. In fact, it was bad for my area. And guess who voted for me and elected me to go? And I'm their one voice in that hall, and so." And yet I got a lot of pressure on that. So there were times when you had to tell your own party, I'm not going down that way. And so those are tough decisions. Most of the decisions were reasonably, I mean, I'd say 75, 80% of the time, pretty much everybody agrees on this bill and the way it should be and the way it came out.
22: Right.
23: It's those ones that are the difficult issues. But to the moral issues were never difficult.
22: Oh, yeah. What would you say to pastors who say, I'm going to stay out, I'm afraid of controversy? You know, they try to avoid these discussions of government.
23: I get it. I really do. Because, again, a pastor is up there lovingly sharing and presenting the hope of Jesus Christ and the Word of God and instilling it. And his whole heart, I know my whole heart was to train and to teach and draw people in and help them to grow in the grace and knowledge of Christ. And you don't want to say something that's so controversial that would make them want to step out or leave or get angry. And I get that. However, I do believe that the obligation for us, and by the way, I always encourage pastors. I think we should start in, my first thing we should do is encourage them, because the root word of encourage is the word courage. So we can give them the strength to stand up and to say the things. I don't necessarily think they have to tell them, I'm voting for this. They can. By the way, the Supreme Court told them, you absolutely can get up there and do that. There was a while they were saying, you couldn't do that. You lose your tax exempt status. No, they've dealt with that. That's not true. However, I would tell pastors, I don't necessarily know that that's the place to do that. But what I do tell them, and what you are obligated to do as an instructor, as one that is teaching the Word of God, is say, here's what the Word of God says, and you're going to have an election cycle come up. Know the biblical worldview and a vote for the person that's aligned with that.
22: Amen.
23: So that's the easy thing for pastors. And yet I know that it's still a challenge for them. I get it.
22: Right. Yeah, it is. And I want to thank you so much for saying that when it came to the moral issues, it wasn't difficult. Listen, I ain't scared about what man going to do to me. I am not afraid of man, because I serve a God that, whoo, I don't want to step outside his will, but we got to take a break. Guys, don't go anywhere. Don't touch that dial. When you come back, we're going to speak a little bit more about the registration crisis and what Kirk is going to be doing about it. Don't go anywhere. Don't touch that dial. You're listening for today, Pastor Jay.
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5: 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Join us for a word just for you. Welcome back. Welcome back. I am speaking with Pastor Kirk Kelly, and we're just talking just a little bit about the Christian responsibility, what our civic duty is, being engaged in politics. Forget the partisan stuff, but just focus on biblical worldview. What does the word of God says? But before the break, I mentioned that we're going to come back and talk about this registration crisis. It is a huge registration crisis. Let's just talk about the state of Florida, for example. There's almost a million Christians, a million, who are not registered to vote. That's a lot. Over almost 900,000 households, right, that are not. That's an enormous mission field. So, Kirk, what's your reaction when you hear those numbers? I mean, I know you knew there was a lot of numbers and stuff out there that of Christians not registered to vote. But what's your reaction when you hear those large, huge numbers? And we're right here at an election cycle.
23: Yeah, and it strikes people. It sounds almost crazy that you'd have that many people. Actually, Paula White, who is the advisor to the president, basically spoke at one of our events, Faith and Freedom, our national event. And she came out and she said only 39% of Christians that go to church on Sunday, evangelicals that go to church on Sunday, are registered to vote. Only 39%. That means 61% is not registered to vote.
3: Wow.
23: Now, I've heard Charlie Kirk and I've heard Franklin Graham and Ralph Reed and others mention the word 50%. So we'll take the 50%. I won't even go to 39. We'll go to 50%. That means half of them. All right. That translates, as you said, a million. I want you to
5: That's just for the state of Florida.
23: Just for the state of Florida. Mm-hmm. And I want to suggest to you that, nationwide, it's
5: crazy.
23: I would suggest to you that if we were to penetrate that number and get more folks coming in and saying, okay, I've given my life to Christ. I want to live. I want to be obedient. I want to do the right thing. And therefore, I want to find out who the vote, and I want to go to vote. Mm-hmm. If they're not registered, they can't vote. Even if the Lord laid on their heart, they need to go vote for somebody. Can't do it unless they're registered.
5: I know. I've had conversations with Christians in the past, and they would complain about candidates that I was supporting. And you know what I would tell them? Oh, you have nothing to say. You're not registered to vote. I said, I don't want to hear from you. You're not registered to vote. So if Christians simply by the way, they wouldn't register to vote. But if Christians simply registered and voted, how much influence could they have on local communities?
23: Well, just let's take that number from 50% to now 75%. That number could probably, in almost every congressional district, every school board race, every county commissioner, we would have godly, Bible-believing, biblical-driven voters going into the polls and voting. That means we'd fill up the school board with people who believe that, the parents have a right to come in and look at what's going on in those books. And they wouldn't even allow those, the pornography and the DEI mess that's coming in and are coming after our children. We would not, we would have school board members that you wouldn't have to go and put pressure on them. You just go talk to them. When I was on a school board, they didn't have to come put pressure on me to stand for these right things. I brought a program on called the Good News Clubs. And it was a beautiful program that came in after school, and it was transformative for children. You didn't have to sell me on it. I'm all in because that's who I am in Christ. You put people on county commissions and school boards and city commissions and state house and state senate and Congress. We're not having to use political pressure to get them to do the right thing. We just go talk with them and say the Bible says. And they follow that. They understand that. And so,
22: man, some people don't even follow the Bible says.
23: Yeah, that's true.
22: I mean, let's talk about that part. Why do you think so many believers sit out elections? Is it political fatigue? Because it's been a lot. Maybe lack of Bible teaching. I've seen a lot of churches that, you know, let's not talk about it. Or simply believing that their vote just doesn't matter.
23: Well, the last one's false. The vote does matter. So
22: it does. I've seen people win by one vote, so the votes definitely matter.
23: I won my first state house race by 135 votes.
22: Ooh, wow.
23: So it matters. All right. Put that aside. Let me just say, so we're addressing that one. That one's wrong. Anybody that says that, they're just listening to a lie. But I do understand that a lot of times people say, I'm human too. I'm tired of all the garbage. I'm watching the gubernatorial race and I'm sick and tired of seeing absolute lies that are coming across the internet. It's worse than it's ever been. Just jump that's going on out there. And it'll get worse. And so you pay attention to this and you say, okay, I just don't want to dirty my hands with it. Well, you have no choice. The Bible is clear that you must be engaged. Our whole system of government was set up on the right that on the principle that you have the right and responsibility to go in and vote and to present and put your right people in there. To answer your question, if we were to just penetrate

0: put a stop to that. And through the vote, we will do that. And that's why we must be registered.
1: Must be registered. You know, it says about, when you think about the state of Florida, I believe it's like 6 in 10 people in the state of Florida identify as Christians, right? So what practical steps can churches take to help people register and become informed voters without telling members how to vote?
0: Practical steps. Number one, pastors. I'll just talk to the pastors. We encourage our pastors to teach a biblical worldview. See, the worldview is how we engage. You got some glasses on. I put on a pair of sunglasses. I see the world through those sunglasses. That worldview is how I see the world. Understand it. And then understand how those value systems impact cultural or societal or laws or statutes that are being impacted. Mm-hmm. And so you need to know that. It really shouldn't be that difficult for pastors to get up and say, here's what the Bible says. Let's talk about it. Let me preach through it. Let me help you.
1: Yeah, that's you and I.
0: I know.
1: But I don't want to say that we've got some wimpy pastors out there. Did I say that?
0: You did say that, but I'm going to tell you, and you're right, but I am going to say this.
1: They're afraid. They don't want to lose their congregations. The tithes want to go. I mean, come on. We've got to put, first of all, faith above politics, right? Faith above politics. So we need to teach the word of God, live the word of God above everything.
0: But I got a friend of mine who has an organization called Faith Wins.
1: He's
0: right. When you have the faith, and your faith means I'm going to follow God. I put my trust in Jesus Christ alone for my salvation. I don't have any works in there that did that. I'm not working for salvation, but I am going to follow him. I'm going to follow what the Lord says. And because of that, I'm now going to be obedient to that. And therefore, part of being obedient is being a good citizen, and it's knowing. And since we have such a responsibility to send the right people, it becomes a requirement for me to understand how to vote, to get registered first, and then how to vote. And the getting registered first is my focus, and what you and I have been talking about over the last couple of weeks. And actually, I've been working on this for about 5 or 6 years, maybe longer than that, to get evangelicals. Get people who have committed to Christ. Now, I'm going to say this. There are a bunch of people that may call themselves Christian. I want to talk to them about who Christ is. Amen. And I want to share the hope of Jesus with them.
1: Amen.
0: But if you've committed your life to Jesus Christ and somehow you're not registered to vote, oh, by the way, you might want to check and see if you are registered to vote.
1: That is a good point.
0: Because
1: all you have to do is go to your local supervised election. You can go online. You can Google that.
0: Yeah,
1: just make sure you're at the official Florida websites, not some of these other places that think they can register you. But when in doubt, just walk into the office.
0: That's right. You know, you and I were talking about this. One of the things we're going to do is we're going to put a thing out for churches to see with a QR code.
1: Yes. Click on it,
0: next thing you know, they'll be in the right site and they can go look and see if they're registered to vote. And if they're not, you can do it right then. You can get registered to vote. We used to have these tables. We'd have these registration tables and all that stuff.
1: Technology is different now.
0: It's changed, and we make it very simple for you to be a good steward of what God's giving you in these times.
1: Amen. Amen. God bless you. Pastor Kirk, thank you so very much for spending this time with me and sharing your heart. And prayerfully, Christians who aren't registered to vote will register to vote, and pastors will feel empowered to share the gospel of Jesus Christ and to also share their heart when it comes to government and people voting. So thank you so very much.
0: My pleasure.
1: All right, guys, you know, government was not created by man. God established governing authority to promote justice and to restrain evil. And believers are called to pray for those who are in authority while living as faithful citizens. Romans 13 and 1 Timothy 2 reminds us that our civic responsibility are our spiritual responsibilities. That's what they are. And they're not they don't need to compete with each other. They complement one another. Voting is not simply about politics. It is about the ways we can steward the freedoms God has entrusted to us, whether we're voting for school board members, city council, county commission, legislators, presidents. Our responsibility is the same. Seek God's wisdom, study the issues, pray, then faithfully participate. Kirk, thanks again for joining us today. This conversation reminds us that Christians don't have to choose between being faithful disciples and responsible citizens. In fact, Scripture calls us to be both. And to everyone listening, if you're not registered to vote, make that your assignment today. If you are registered, encourage someone else to register. Our nation changes one informed, prayerful, faithful citizen at a time. And you know what I say? Yesterday's gone.

0: tomorrow's not promised. What are you going to do today? Today, you're going to go and check it out and make sure your registration's up to date. And if you are older and your signature have changed, make sure you have a proper signature card. Because if you're voting by mail, that could be kicked out because the signature's not good. God bless you. Have a wonderful day.
1: I have a backache. My leg hurts.
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9: Good morning, Flagler. The doctors are in. I'm Dr. Scott Cleos.
10: And I'm Dr. Andrea Cleos.
9: And we are here once again to talk about your health and health issues right here in Flagler, Volusia, and St. John's County. If you hear some heavy breathing in the background, that is not Andrea. We got Juliana's dog with us this week.
10: Biggie Ray Pauls.
9: And he's a beautiful English cream retriever. And he's doing the radio with us. So every now and then he likes to be real close to Andrea, so he might get up into the mic and breathe heavy in there. It's not Andrea.
10: And it's not Dr. Scott either.
9: Well, it might be me. Anytime I sit next to Andrea, I kind of breathe heavy. But I was in the gym the other day, and one of my buddies half jokingly came up to me and he goes, what do you think about Robert F. Kennedy and his policy for restricting what you can buy with the EBT and the SNAP programs? And EBT is electronic benefits something. What is it?
10: Benefits transfer.
9: Yeah, electronic benefit transfer. And then SNAP is the supplemental nutrition
10: assistance program.
9: Okay.
10: So they can use their EBT card to be used for the SNAP in SNAP centers or SNAP foods that basically provide for benefits and foods toward people of need.
9: Right. So, you know, I mean, and I don't want anyone to feel denigrated or, you know, it's like a second-class citizen. But I remember as a kid, you know, when you were on food stamps, it literally was food stamps. I mean, you had to go and you had to peel those things out of a book, and you handed them to them. So everyone knew what you were doing. Now with the EBT card, they got a credit card that looks just like yours and I's credit. So there's no stigmata at all. And unfortunately, and like I said, I never want anyone to feel, you know, embarrassed in public, but at the same time, it's gotten to a point where people just don't care. I always looked at that program as a bridge to independence. And, you know, some people who maybe the primary breadwinner was killed in an industrial accident or something, and they needed something to help them get through to support their family, cancer, whatever. And I'm 100% on board with that. But, you know, now it's become almost like a prize to be able to get on assistance or EBT, and it's a lifestyle.
10: Not for all people.
9: No, but in a lot of people. I mean, the program is not working appropriately. And
10: well,
9: now, you know, if you're going to be supplementing, I mean, back when this food stamp program, you could buy healthy food. There were no prepared foods. There was nothing else like that. You know, you bought food that you went home and you made for your family. And so his push is, if this is tax supported, then it should support healthy nutritional diet, where you can go out and buy fresh eggs and meat and chicken and stuff like that to support your family. And he wants to ban buying stuff like sodas and candy. And I am 100% on board with this.
10: Well, because sugar actually induces diabetes and obesity, and our children have an obesity epidemic, and our adults do too. So unfortunately, soda and candy
9: They're the same thing. I mean,
10: right.
9: Soda is just liquid
10: sugar.
9: Candy, right?
10: And a lot of the candy has high fructose corn syrup, and it drives you know, fatty liver disease, just like the sodas drive fatty liver disease, in addition to cardiovascular disease, in addition to diabetes and obesity.
9: So, you know, the population, the low-income population that uses the EBT and they allow them to buy whatever they want, is the same population, unfortunately, that has rampant diabetes and hypertension and renal failure. So, you know, if we're going to be on the front end feeding these people inappropriate foods that are going to make them sick at a relatively young age, then we're paying for it twice, right? Because we're going to pay for it on the front end for EBT, and then we're going to pay it on the back end for Medicaid. You know, and that's the problem. I mean, we should really be encouraging people to A, to work towards some semblance of independence, and B, try to make themselves healthy so that they can be productive members of society, in my opinion.
10: Right. No, and when you endorse something that is unhealthy, like smoking, we are making a statement as a country that, you know, we don't care about our population. And if we're providing resources to help them get nutrition, then it's to get nutrition. And soda and sugar are not nutrition. You know, vegetables are nutrition. Sugar is a bonus that you get as an extra. It's like, you know, dessert. You don't have to have dessert to stay healthy, but you need, you know, you need a healthy plate of food. So, you know, the extras are things that we shouldn't push, especially when they bring about harm. So it's important that as a country and as taxpayers that we endorse things that are beneficial and improve our country, not cause its demise.
9: Well, 100%. And, you know, again, we live in the Daytona area, and I have a friend of mine who's been doing spring break down here for decades. I mean, probably 5 decades, you know, going all the way back into the 80s, maybe before. And he's got people down there in the city, in Daytona Beach, who will approach him all the time and will ask to sell him their EBT card for 50 cents on the dollar. And he says this goes on all day long. And what they do is they sell the EBT card, 50 cents, so it's a $50 EBT card. Say, give me $25, I'll give you the EBT. They take $25 and go buy cigarettes and alcohol, which is strictly forbidden. So, you know, in my opinion, the system needs to track this. There needs to be some kind of identification to make sure that the EBT is being used appropriately
10: by the person
9: individual
10: that received it,
9: that it was intended for. You know, there's got to be some kind of identification. I mean, now with the biometrics, every time I turn on my phone, it looks at me and make sure it's me before I can get access to that phone. We have the technology to do that now. So if you get an EBT card, you know, you're going to have to scan something, or you're going to look into something's going to look at your retina, or the, you know, the shape of your face, whatever they use, and say, yes, this is the person that owns this EBT card, and make people responsible. And again, you know, I just think that it's important, if you're going to have taxpayers, you know, paying for your way of life, there's got to be certain rules and regulations. You can't sell your EBT card for 50 cents on a dollar. You can't eat yourself into sickness and have the rest of us pay for that too.
10: And so, and sometimes people don't realize that sugar drives dopamine. We've talked about this pathophysiology, and dopamine is that neurotransmitter that makes us feel good. And so when you're depressed and you're struggling financially, you may be homeless, you know, that sugar makes you feel good, but it's not a long-term fix. It's a short-term fix, and it's like supplementing an addiction. It's no different than being addicted to, you know, soda is no different than being addicted to heroin and cocaine. It may not cause an immediate death, but it will cause a long-term time if you continue to imbibe, and there's no regulation over it. So it's very important to understand the complexity and the dangers. We people say, oh, well, I'm only drinking soda once or twice. It's not that big. But when you see the impact on people's kidneys and liver, it is big. And it's big over time. And we would never put, I always like to say, water in our car tank, but yet we're putting soda in our body. And so there's just no redeeming benefits of that. That's the problem.
9: Should we let Biggie talk now?
10: Yeah. So, you know, it's a big issue when we're promoting things in our children. I know they tried, Michelle Obama for a long time tried to take soda machines out of school. And she got so much, you know, argument against getting soda machines out of schools. I mean, why do we have soda? Children need water. They don't need milk. They don't need, you know, to
9: whoa, back off on the milk, girl.
10: They don't. I mean, they need water. Hydration is important. Now, if you don't eat and you don't have breakfast or anything and you are trying to get some form of nutrition, then you can give somebody a glass of milk. But milk is still a lot of sugar, unfortunately.
9: But it's so good in coffee.
10: Yeah. So the point is we should be providing what is healthy to our children and what they need, and to our adults that need support to get through a difficult time.
9: So you support Robert Kennedy?
10: I do, and I know a lot of people were very mad because he doesn't have an MD decree and he's pushing this Make America Healthy
9: Again.
10: But he's in great shape, and the reality is I don't know how anyone can argue what we're talking about, and we'd love to have your feedback as listeners.
9: As long as you agree with us.
10: No, we want to hear everybody's feedback.
9: Everybody's feedback?
10: The other issue is, you know, he took dyes. He's fighting to take dyes out of our foodstuffs. I mean, dyes have been associated with all sorts of problems, all sorts of medical problems. So I don't know how anyone can argue, you know, okay, he's not educated. I mean, he's clearly educated, and you don't need a lot of a brain to actually understand that dyes are not healthy for us. We've been associated with many problems over the years, and pushing artificial sugars on people when we have an obesity epidemic and diabetes problems in our country, it's to me, I feel, you know, people are going to be angry at, you know, at any politician because they don't like them or they don't like
9: everyone's going to have their detractor. So, you know, you can't please everyone, you know,
10: right.
9: Everyone's going to not be some segment of the population is going to be upset with what you're doing. You can't, you know, listen to that, you know, vocal minority and change policies just because they're the loudest or they scream the loudest or whatever. But, you know, it makes sense as long as it's grounded in something that's factual. And, you know, making people sick with taxpayer dollars is factual. You know, that's not made up. It's something that we can all agree on, that we should probably be helping our fellow citizen
10: rise to their best.
9: Yeah. So, you know, not just survive, but thrive. And if you just can pollute them with a bunch of sugar and candy and sodas and things that aren't good for them, they're not going to do well. And, you know, it's going to be a burden on society forever. You know, that's the gift that just keeps on giving, like I talked about before. So, you know, I don't know where we're going to go from here or how much traction he's going to get. Of course, you've got the big lobbyists from the soda companies.
10: They're going to just destroy him.
9: Yeah,
10: they're going to want to keep destroying him.
9: Of course.
10: So it's important, if you're a listener and you support this, make sure you make your opinions known on social media and out there and support him. Because it is important. We're not going to make a healthier country or a healthier world if we continue to support things that are toxic to our environment and harmful to people. So I remember several years back, I think we did talk about this on the radio, but again, it might have been 10 years ago. I remember there was somebody.
9: Nobody remembers that. I don't remember what we did last week.
10: Yeah, so. I can remember, because I remember there was somebody who, in the grocery, he was in a parking lot, and there was someone who went through the EBT line or through the grocery line and used an EBT card to buy steak. And they bought two large steaks or lobsters or something like that. And the guy chased the person down into the parking lot and took that from the person using their EBT card and actually said, "This is my taxpayer money. And I don't even get to afford this. How is it that, you know, you're getting to afford this?" And that's an interesting topic, because maybe that person was providing a meal for someone's last meal in their life. Maybe
9: There's all sorts of possibilities.
10: Yeah,
9: but
10: I mean,
9: I do think if there is a benefit.
10: Don't you remember that? You remember that?
9: I remember some kind of, you know, who knows if it's urban legend or not. But regardless, if the government is supplying you with some sort of benefit, I don't understand why it's so difficult to put restrictions on that. It would be very easy to just say, "No, this is not allowed." I mean, you know, it reminds me of when the last administration was in power and they said they couldn't protect our southern border without some kind of legislation from Congress. And Trump gets in there and all of a sudden we've shored up the southern border, you know, and we're controlling the immigrants. So, you know, a lot of this is political maneuvering, and you know, they'll tell you they can't do this, and they can. If they wanted to, they could do it. But, you know, who knows? knows who's greasing whose palm. I'm sure the lobbyists up there from the Coke industries are saying to their, you know, constituents and their, you know, representatives, don't let this happen, man. I've supported you all these years. You know, if you want the, you know, the golden goose to keep laying its eggs, you better make sure this doesn't happen. You know that's going on.
10: Yeah.
9: But, I mean, it wouldn't take much to say, all right, if you're on the EBT program, these are the foods that you're allowed to buy, and it doesn't include Coke and candy. And at one point in time, that was the case. There were certain things that you were allowed to buy with EBT or SNAP or, you know, child and, you know, families and women and children, whatever that part of the WIC programs, women, infant, and children. So, you know, there is a way to go about it if we really mean business and we're really looking after the health of our fellow citizens. All right, we're going to take a quick break. If you have any questions for myself or Dr. Andrea, you can email us at thedoctorsin@wnzf.com. 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
9: And we're back. For those of you just joining us, we were talking about RFK's policy. He's now going after the EBT and SNAP programs and WIC, I guess. And, you know, he wants to make it so that if you're on one of these government-sponsored programs, that you are limited in what you can buy, and as much as the food that you could purchase has to be healthy. You know, it's trying to induce a healthy lifestyle, which I am 100% on board with. As I said earlier in the show, if you allow people to buy things that are processed, not good for them, they're going to succumb to their bad decisions and choices later in life. And so the same low-income household that is now being supported with the EBT program is then going to burden the healthcare system with their chronic illnesses. So, you know, I do think it is wise to try to start teaching people to eat early. And with this should become some kind of, you know, training program. It says these are the things that are good for you. This is what a balanced diet
10: is. And it could be easy. In the grocery store, you can go and you can buy this, this, and this. And you can't buy this.
9: Right.
10: You can't buy chips.
9: They used to label this. Say, this
10: yeah,
9: is,
10: you can't. This is SNAP acceptable. You right. can't buy chips. You can't buy soda. You can't buy, you can buy, you know, certain breads. You can buy eggs. You can buy vegetables.
9: Fruits, vegetables, right.
10: Yeah, I mean, basic necessities that people eat, but not, you know, maybe not the most expensive. Well, I mean, if they wanted to buy an expensive steak, they're just going to use up all their EBT card.
9: Yeah.
10: Right?
9: I guess you could splurge. I mean, hopefully, again, it's a bridge to independence. Like I said before, you're going through a rough time and you want to, you know, get to a point where you don't need the EBT. But if you make it too easy and people can buy whatever they want, there's no incentive to go out and be independent. Right? That's the other problem.
10: And the other thing is, if the EBT card couldn't be used to buy an expensive steak, for say, then EBT cards wouldn't be for sale. And
9: no, they sell them so they can buy drugs
10: right.
9: and alcohol.
10: They sell them so they could buy drugs and alcohol. But the issue is other people may not buy them, you know. And so, you know, it's you have to minimize and limit the how much that EBT card can purchase, so that way it's not as exciting for someone to buy with cash an EBT card when they could use their own cash. you know, to go to the store. So,
9: well, Andrew and I, again, you know, fortunately we do have the resources to kind of, you know, develop our garden. And we had the guy that put together our food forest in our backyard. He turned our backyard into a producing food forest. And it's really cool. I mean, you know, Andrew kind of saw this somewhere and conceptualized it. When the guys came out, we told them what we were looking for, and basically they put together, we've talked about this on the show before, all these berms and these swells, alternating areas of elevated land and troughs that collect water, and they measure the runoff of the property and some of the runoff from the roof that we have going into these troughs, and they use that to support plant growth. And some of the plants are producers, and some of them are what we call chop and drop, and basically they capture energy from the sun, and they capture, you know, they produce nutrients, you know, nitrogen and carbon-based nutrients. So when you take those trees and you chop off the limbs and you throw them down, it adds nutrients to the soil. So the purpose of that is to basically provide nutrients to the fruit and vegetable-bearing plants without having to put artificial fertilizers on there. You know, it's almost like a regenerative type farming. And it's really, we've had it for over a year now, and it's been really nice. I mean, you know, we walk out back and we get fresh fruits and vegetables depending on the time of year it is. And
10: we had it today, tonight,
9: yeah,
10: for dinner.
9: That's exactly right. So, you know, there's ways, and I think, you know, those are the types of programs, you know, that they should really support. And in lower income communities, they could put together, you know, area tracts of land that people could then utilize. If they were going to use it to grow, you know, fresh fruits and vegetables, they should be allowed to use that. It's a great way, you know, get rid of all the waste in the EBT programs and actually say, hey, you know, let's buy a plot of land. Anyone who wants to plant their own vegetables and grow fresh fruits and vegetables for their family, they can do that. That's part of this program. And I'm sure if we got rid of the waste in the EBT and SNAP programs and WIC programs, they'd have plenty of money to do that. So, you know, I laud RFK's efforts to try to make, you know, America healthier, but I think they need to go further. You know, it can't just stop at, well, you can't buy this. And he should say, but, you know, what we're going to do in exchange for limiting what you can purchase with the EBT is we're going to have these vast tracts of land, and we're going to assign this part of the land and provide irrigation and all that other stuff. And you can come out and grow your own. And that teaches the next generation how to cultivate, right? How to grow food. I mean, that's one of my fondest memories is when I was growing up, my father had like a little garden that was on top of a hill next to our house that we would go up there, and it was pretty cool to go up and pick your own vegetables that we would cook for dinner. So lots of potential here to make us healthier if we just, you know, take the time to do it. I mean, you look at guys like George Washington Carver, right? I mean, that guy started off as a slave, right? Wasn't he a slave at one point? And he really got into harvesting, cultivating, and became famous over the peanut and figured out, you know, umpteen ways to utilize the peanut for different products, you know, peanut butter and just eating peanuts and all kinds of things. He became an expert and kind of a pioneer of this regenerative type farming. And, you know, we could bring that back. I think the history is amazing. And, you know, we could kind of educate people on what the potential is. And once they see that they can do it, you know, who knows what's going to come of it? You know, right. You get like a little co-op of gardening or something.
10: Well, we went out to see, there's a farm or there's a place called Dewey World, and it has been involved in helping with rehabilitation. And Dewey actually started many years ago. He's since passed away, helped start AA programs in Flagler County, Palm Coast, and was a very amazing man. He lived a very virtuous life, in the sense that he really had a good heart to try to help people with addictions and love them as human beings, which we all should do. And so he has put together a piece of property where he had housing and a common area. And the people that are now running it, his children, wanted to build gardens. And when they heard about Shield of Life and our endorsement of, regenerative farming and, you know, building food forests, they contacted us and wanted us to get involved in bringing our people like Cam into their property to see if he would come out. And
9: Cam is the guy that did our
10: Cam is the one forest, who did our food yes. forest, as Scott said, and come in and actually try to help them. So we walked out to the property. A lot of the property is covered in trees. And so some of that needs to be, but there's some areas that aren't don't have trees that could start very small. And I think that's important to know. We don't have to use large bits of property to create, you know, a mass input of food and food regeneration. There's farmers that do this regenerative farming that have on just half acres feed 6 to 12 to 20 families. So it really is when you understand the process and you learn how to be efficient with the process, you really can make a productive outcome and have a productive outcome that can feed many. And so hopefully, you know, we'll get to work further with Dewey World and building this garden area and make sure that it runs in the form of regenerative type processes, so we're not plowing it, we're not, you know, we're actually building a food forest and not destroying the nature. But if we have to take down trees, we put up trees, but the trees that we put up are going to be trees that are fruit-based. So if anyone's interested in helping out with that in volunteering funds, you can reach out to Hope Project. You can reach out to us at Shield of Life. You can reach out to Dewey World, because I think it's important as citizens in our counties that we help support these types of projects, because they're healthy projects for people in need, to help them not only eat healthy, which helps with addiction, but also live healthy and understand a skill set that then they can take when they leave and decide to make this. Because this is just a bridging area where they just live there for a period of time so they can get their, you know, get their skill sets back on track and get off the drugs and get their feet on the ground. So they would not only have this as a skill set, but they have other things they do in Dewey World to help them learn skills on mechanics and other things they do. They're a pretty amazing outfit there. So again, it's something very special that that is happening in Flagler County, and it's something that people of the county and Palm Coast should be proud of, and we should support that.
9: Absolutely. And Mr. Kennedy, Mr. R.F. Kennedy, if you're listening to the show this weekend, you can redirect some of those government funds towards our efforts, and we will help you make our fellow citizens healthier. That's our commitment.
10: Amen
9: right?
10: to that. All right. And I'd like to make a quick announcement. We are going to be doing another educational session. We did the mayor's Women to Women lecture, and Basically, that went very, very well. We had over 80 people and a waiting list. And so now we are going to be doing a September 13th from 10 to 12. It's going to be a Shield of Life presentation on the gut biome. The first hour and the second hour is going to be on pulsed electromagnetic frequency, understanding that science, and having experience on the mat. So it's going to be at the Pentecostals of Palm Coast. That's where it's going to be, in their meeting hall, the Pentecostals of Palm Coast, their meeting hall. And that's One Commercial Court, Palm Coast. And if you're interested, please go to Shield of Life website to sign up. And it's a $50 admission, and that helps Shield of Life do more outreach to more people and more places so that we can grow a healthier community.
9: And just one more announcement. This whole radio show, one of us, once again, was in their underwear. I'll let you try to figure out who it was.
10: It's a family show. It wasn't me.
9: Andrea, you keep ruining that. All right. It was me, but that's fine. All right, guys. That's all the time we have. If you have any questions for myself or Dr. Andrea, as always, you can email us at thedoctorsindoctorisin@wnzf.com. Stay happy. Stay healthy. We'll see you next time. The doctors are out.
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14: From ABC News. I'm Brian Clark. There's new uncertainty in the Middle East as Israel's Prime Minister Benjamin Netanyahu said he and the country reject President Trump's 15-point plan for peace in Gaza. He says Israel will not withdraw any troops until Hamas fully disarms. As for Iran,
15: during an interview this weekend with Fox News, Vice President Vance said that progress was being made, but that the conflict with Iran is far from over. And all of this comes as the U.S. and other parts of the world are seeing higher fuel prices because of the crisis in the Strait. And right now, there is still no deal that would guarantee the safe reopening of that critical waterway.
14: Iran says it will not negotiate with the U.S. until the U.S., quote, corrects its behavior. Another day of searing temperatures expected in the West, and those hot temperatures have fueled wildfires. Those fires have been deadly for some first responders, as ABC's Samara Theodore explains.
16: In Utah, new details from a crash involving this helicopter. The two pilots aboard fighting a massive 174-square-mile wildfire, now confirmed dead. Authorities say the helicopter was in the area with steep terrain when it crashed, igniting another fire that spread into the existing wildfire.
14: One of the largest fires in the West right now, the so-called Bug Fire. It's more than 6,000 acres near Reno, Nevada. Former President Biden's son gave an update on his father's health 1 year after the 46th president announced he had been diagnosed with metastatic prostate cancer.
17: In an interview with the BBC, Hunter Biden says his father's prostate cancer, which had spread to his bones, has now gone further. Hunter Biden says his father's cancer is now very painful and very debilitating, but he says the 83-year-old former president is still out there doing his thing. Asked about this, Biden's office declined to comment.
14: To ABC, Stephen Portnoy, nobody won the massive Powerball jackpot, so Monday's jackpot's now worth $905 million. 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
19: Good morning, everybody. Welcome to the tranquil side of Florida. 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I'm Toby Tobin. 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
20: It has been, yeah. Good years.
19: Mm-hmm. And by the way, the Home Builders Association also sponsors the show, along with Hammock Community Church, the little church in the woods and on A1A in the Hammock, about a mile and a quarter north of the toll bridge. Nice little church. So I've got my show notes here.
20: Completely useless today.
19: Yeah, we're gonna rip them up. We're recording this show on Friday afternoon. We usually do it Thursday afternoon. And I come in with show notes and start out with a bunch of statistics that we go over. Hopefully we'll get to them.
20: But luckily for you, Anna Maria can't put dates on a calendar correctly, which meant we had to reschedule for today.
19: Mm-hmm. And what happened this morning?
20: This morning I was in court, which is not how I should start a story. I was in court on behalf of the Flagler Home Builders Association for counts 1 and 2 of our lawsuit versus City of Palm Coast, which deals with SB 180, Senate Bill 180, which is dealing with land development regulations post-hurricane. And this dates back, and when the Senate put it on, it was actually dated back retroactively.
19: Mm-hmm.
20: So really kind of cut and dry stuff. Not super interesting when it comes to
19: good stuff
20: the legal world.
19: If you're having trouble getting
20: to sleep. Yeah, I'd highly recommend it if you're getting sleepy. And then if you want to go back and like reference, like, you know, per section, blah, blah, blah, you get to hop all over the interwebs looking at different sections of the law. But yeah, I mean, it's a pretty cut and dry part of the law, and it says do this, do that, or in this case, don't do this and don't do that. So we were in court this morning, and I want to be the spoiler alert. I feel like if you're listening on Saturday, you've probably already heard it. So the judge ruled that the impact fees for fire, transportation, and parks were
19: Recently passed.
20: Recently passed. They started October 1st of 2025, that they were unlawful under SB 180. So an order will be signed by the judge likely early next week, because it's Friday. And
19: so
20: things.
19: Let's, you and I have talked about this for, it's been about a year.
20: So it has been almost a year. It actually has been a year, since the studies came out.
19: But just for some background, first of all, this is not a lawsuit against impact fees.
20: No, it doesn't
19: reflect anything negatively against the concept of impact
20: fees. No, impact fees are completely necessary.
19: Just for some background, what cities often do when they're up against, and corporations do this a lot too, to kind of remove themselves from making the decisions directly.
20: Yeah.
19: It's very common to hire outside consultants, and you pay them typically a lot of money to tell you what you want to hear.
20: In transportation case, for the city of Palm Coast, the transportation consultant was paid $152,000.
19: I think I'm in the wrong.
20: That's what I said. Because I could do it for half the price correctly and not end up in court, but also not showing up to court and not providing the documentation that's asked of me or demanding more money to do that.
19: Well,
20: weird.
19: What happens when you have a situation where you hire out basically hired guns to come in and do a study for you? And there's an awful lot of leeway in a study, and there's usually not a double check mechanism because they are your consultant. They're the experts.
20: Yeah,
19: and then hire another expert to check the experts.
20: And the municipality, the city council in this case, and staff, they rely heavily on the consultants. They're paid, and they put out this really promise at the beginning of it, and they say that they're going to do all the right things. And what we're seeing, not just here, actually, across the state, we were just kind of first, and we were the first to take action. But the consultants are not upholding their end of the deal, and they're not being truthful, and they're really duping the municipalities and the city of Palm Coast in this case.
19: Well, and the other thing I've noticed over the years is that I doubt very much that you could point to a single impact fee consultant who ever got hired again after recommending a decrease.
20: That's absolutely correct. And the law for the Florida Impact Fee Act is getting stricter and stricter every couple of years because of this. It's really a rampant, like, out of control industry.
19: It's sloppy.
20: It's so sloppy. And the truth is, we've discovered that the impact fee consultants are literally copying and pasting from one study to the next. So you have municipalities that are using your tax dollars to pay between $40,000 and $150,000 to copy and paste, which to me is...
19: It's kind of like my show notes.
20: It's absurd, though. It's so absurd. I mean, I have an English degree, and if I like just copied and pasted, I could have copied and pasted my way through an English degree that I paid for, like paid for the classes, you know. But these consultants are getting paid. I mean, we have documents that were submitted to the city with the wrong city on it, including the very first document they submitted. Like, here's our proposal, and it had the wrong city on it.
19: it sounds like
20: immediate red flag. Like, yeah. You know, it's like your proposal's like you're dating, right? Like, here's what I have to offer you.
19: Mm-hmm.
20: I don't even know your name. That's like, I come and I'm like, hey, Toby, I'm Anna Maria. Nice to meet you. Except I'm like, hey, Joe. You're like, I'm not Joe. That's you've got the wrong guy.
19: Maybe it's Job.
20: That's a good one. Go to the Hammett Community Church for more of those.
19: So anyway, what happened is the city a year ago raised several of the impact fees to a level that exceeded what are this recent SB 10.
20: So SB 180 actually said you can't raise them at all during this time period, which truthfully, like, wouldn't have been a big deal. The problem was all the violations of the Florida Impact Fee Act. The SB 180 part was just, it was the easy side at that point because mm-hmm. the Florida Impact Fee Act had been violated so many times. So the Florida Impact Fee Act, which that case will still be heard, the Florida Impact Fee Act says that you can only raise your impact fees by 50%, and then it delegates how you can raise those fees over a four-year period.
19: Yeah. Mm-hmm. Mm-hmm.
20: And it breaks it down. Yeah, it's phased in, exactly. Mm-hmm. And this is to help with cost control. You know, the same thing that all of our fellow residents and citizens complain about is the cost of housing. So we kind of should be on the same side here. And instead, they went and said, well, you need to go over 100% on almost all of the fees. So it's an average of 101% over the three fees. Well, that is burdensome. That is a lot. And a lot of that we're going to deal with the next part of the lawsuit. But in today's, it really just dealt with the fact that they were raised and they are part of a land development regulation.
19: Mm-hmm. Mm-hmm.
20: And that's part of the law.
19: I read the Flagler Live article mm-hmm. that came out. He did a good job.
20: Yeah, Pierre was in the courtroom this morning.
19: Very, very shortly after the ruling, he had his story done. And there's a lot yet we don't know. We don't know what's going to happen with the remainder. Mm-hmm. The remaining lawsuit, and
20: that's true. Mm-hmm.
19: And what do you think is going to happen with it?
20: With the parts 3 and 4 on mm-hmm. the Florida Impact Fee Act.
19: Mm-hmm.
20: I mean, my opinion, purely my opinion, is that the studies are so blatantly in violation of the Florida Impact Fee Act that I think we'll be successful. The HBA will be successful on that. And when I say the HBA will be successful, I really mean that the citizens of Palm Coast will be successful because we all want transparency. I think that's been clear from all sides of the aisle. Everyone wants transparency. If you go look at these studies, the numbers are absolutely wrong. They're double charging. They're breaking the law right there in the studies. And that's truly unfair to everyone. It's unfair to existing residents. It's unfair to the incoming residents. It's unfair to the people who made the decisions, council and staff, because they were told, hey, you can trust these people. And that was a lie.
19: Mm-hmm. So the city has an option to appeal today's ruling.
20: Sure.
19: Mm-hmm. And It appears at first blush that the ruling was pretty straightforward mm-hmm. and that an attorney for the city that might recommend appealing probably is not looking out for the city's best interest.
20: He'll have to go back to the city council, I presume, and have a shade meeting and decide what to do. But the attorney for the city today did a good job. It was his first time representing the city. They had a new council last week mm-hmm. again. Is it the best interest to appeal for the city? I'm not sure. Mm-hmm. I personally think the best interest for the city would be to do the right thing by its citizens and its future citizens and to have correct fee studies done. that are accurate and that are lawful. Because what happens when, so if they were to collect this complete overage of funds, because that's what it'll end up being, because we've seen that it's double charging.
19: You've been paying the new rate since October.
20: Since October. Mm-hmm. So they'll be collecting all these overage of funds. And we've already seen, for example, like the Indian Trail Sports Complex, it was supposed to cost, I think, $1.5
19: million.
20: Well, I'm going to use that number just for example's sake. They ended up doing it in-house to do the improvements at the Indian Trail Sports Complex and had $900,000 left over. That was impact fee money. So then they went and used that for a different project. I love all of this. This is fantastic, great, beautiful. It's exactly what a city should be doing for its citizens. But then what happens when you do that over and over and over again and you're still collecting this overrated amount? You end up with a surplus. When you end up with that surplus, you are legally required to return it. And that's wherein the problem lies. And that is why it's so important that the studies be accurate from the get-go. Or you end up that in 4 years, when you do the study again, you see you have a surplus, and then you have to take your impact fees and put them way down. And then everyone's mad because, oh, why aren't you charging the new people? You charged the people who moved here in the last 4 years so many dollars, and now you're going to charge these new people so little dollars. Well, yeah, that's not fair. It should be spread out equally across the board as much as possible.
19: Hold that thought. We've got to take a quick break. We'll be right back. Don't leave us.
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19: Well, welcome back, everybody. This is the second half of Real Estate Matters. This is our first show in 12 years that we've done totally off script.
20: Are you okay?
19: We're good. It's Friday afternoon here in the studio, and we had a whole several pages of show notes, as we always do, and we threw them out the window because this morning it was announced that the judge had ruled in favor of the Home Builders Association in a years-long lawsuit against the city of Palm Coast. And it's not an antagonist. It was the reason the lawsuit was brought was because the city relied on advice of an impact fee consultant who egregiously led them down the wrong path when the city more than doubled some impact fees last year when by law they were prohibited from doing that. Yeah. And that was what the judge found this morning. So this is a really big deal because there are 67 counties in the state of Florida. The other 66 are watching this lawsuit.
20: They are.
19: Very, very closely.
20: There's a current suit of the same nature that their suit is only on SB 180. It does not have the other component that ours does on the Florida Impact Fee Act in Manatee County. And our case is referenced there. So, obviously I gave my friends over there a call today and said, hey, I'll have an order to you next week once the judge signs it so that you have something. Because, yeah, this is really impactful, and it makes a difference. And what's so important to note, I think, is that our judge, Judge Upchurch, she truly recognizes that. And she made rulings, I guess it was really early in 2026, the last time we were in her courtroom, that it truly delayed our whole process. But we understood because she was very conscientious and careful. But this case,
19: she wanted to get it right.
20: She wanted to get it right. She did not want anything in this case to be able to be appealed on something that was process based. She wanted it to be very accurate, T's crossed, I's dotted, and I appreciate that. Sure, it's frustrating to not, you know, get things done, but do it right, you know, and I like that.
19: Well, to put things in perspective, on a typical single-family residential new home, mm-hmm. last year's increases amounted to...
20: It went up $12,000 on an average home.
19: Mm-hmm. So, and many people probably don't understand how that cascades as a domino effect. It not only raises the cost of a new home, it also raises the cost of an existing home.
20: Yes.
19: If you're a potential buyer. And the reason that is true is because if I've got a home and I build it under the old impact fee, and then 2 years later you come in and build a home next door to me, just let's say an identical floor plan, you're gonna have to pay $12,000 more for that house. Mm-hmm. Well, that has the effect of pulling up the value of all surrounding houses, because there's a natural difference between new construction and existing construction for basically a similar floor plan. Mm-hmm. And it's, you know, an existing home might be 90% of the price of a new home. Well, if you pull that new home up $12,000, you're pulling up the existing home
20: right
19: by $11,000. So it affects all buyers.
20: It does.
19: And it raises people's taxes too.
20: Yes. So, which is what I was going to say. We're in budget season and this keeps coming up about, you know, oh, the politicians say that they lowered the tax rate, but my taxes went up. This is why. Mm-hmm. And this just went into effect in this fiscal year. So it will only get worse.
19: You know, just as an aside on valuations, my home went down in value last year. So
20: the other talk, that everyone's house went down.
19: Property appraiser valued my house for less, but yet my assessed value still went up 3%. And the reason that can happen is because I had protected value. Mm-hmm. That's kind of a little aside.
20: Well, make sure you get your homestead.
19: Well, I had mine, but it's still, I mean, it's a clawback of money that I avoided in prior years.
20: Right.
19: So before we get lost at the end of the show, I might have forgotten what I want to. We've got the developer for the Promenade and Town Center coming on the show next week, mm-hmm. and I wanted to give you a heads up that they're going to start moving in. The apartments are almost done. I was there this morning, and it's a nice, nice place. But people are going to start moving in about a month.
20: I started following the guy who's doing the golf and sports simulation in mm-hmm. in the Promenade mm-hmm. on TikTok. Mm-hmm. I'm sorry. This would be a great place to say his name, but I didn't catch that. I just scroll TikTok while I'm getting ready sometimes. But he's actually going through like the whole development process of a commercial development. But I mean, to that point, since impact fees is my current life, the impact fees also affect small businesses. I had a small business that mm-hmm. built their own building in an already developed area, and they paid $50,000 in transportation fees for their own office for 3 employees to go to every day. So these are the kinds of things that increase the cost of goods yeah. and everything else that mm-hmm. we pay for in our community. Holy and the reason that we say like, oh, why can't we have more mom and pops? This is why. Mm-hmm. This is why you have all of the commercial franchises coming in and all these big box stores, and you can't get all the mom and pops because they can't afford us. $50,000 for an office building. That's insane.
19: Well, the Promenade paid over $2 million for water and sewer connection and capacity.
20: There you go. Sample B.
19: Yeah.
20: $2 million.
19: So in the back to the lawsuit, the next step is the order will probably be put out next week.
20: Mm-hmm. Yes, the order.
19: There's a legal requirement for the loser to pay the winner's.
20: That is statutorily attorneys. What SB 180 says, yes.
19: Mm-hmm. Mm-hmm. Mm-hmm. And then the Home Builders Association will sit back and then decide whether to continue to pursue the other lawsuit, or is that already?
20: We've already put that in motion. So it will, as far as I understand, I only briefly spoke with our attorney today, but as far as I know, that's going to go ahead and continue in motion. That Florida Impact Fee Act violation is really important, not just to us. It's important to the state of Florida. It's important to the country.
19: This lawsuit is getting national watch, by the way, too.
20: No pressure, right? I better get to yoga tonight. This is fine. Everything's fine. It really is that important, though. And

0: I went to every meeting and I said, hey, this is not legal. Can we take a pause? This is going really fast. There's really big problems in these studies. Can we take a pause?
1: And they didn't.
0: I will say that Vice Mayor Pontieri, she did meet with us and she did try to talk, she did get questions answered and things like that, but it wasn't enough as a whole from the city to get anything actually stopped or paused. They paused transportation for like a week or two, like one meeting to the next. But yeah, it wasn't enough, and nobody actually went back and changed any of the bad data that went in. And that's really where it starts, right? If you start something with bad data, you're going to get bad data in, bad data out. And that's what it came down to. So yeah, if they had done that, then we wouldn't be here right now. Even if they had just gone to the 50%, we definitely wouldn't have looked so deeply into it to see how bad they were, how bad the studies were. Well,
1: yeah, and you wouldn't have looked, so no one would have seen it. So next year would be same old, same old. Mm-hmm.
0: Now we've even gone back and looked at the 2018 studies and gone, uh-oh, they did this in 2018 too.
1: Same consulting company?
0: Yes. They are, as far as I can tell, based on any evidence that's been given, we don't see that they've gone to any, they went to anybody else to get like outside bids. It looks like they went back to the same people from 2018, which I'm not sure like what the typical procedure is on that from like a procurement standpoint. So I'm not going to speak to it. I can understand that the relationship might be there and they may have some existing data, but yeah, it looks like they just went back to the same two people, two consultants, and rinsed and repeated, but worse.
1: Well, we're run out of time. We're going to have to do numbers next week.
0: Sorry.
1: It's okay. No, this is way more important, much bigger story. So I'm glad we did it. And I'm glad we delayed the recording till after the trial.
0: You're welcome.
1: So you want to wrap it up for us?
0: Yeah, if you hand me your show notes, I'd be glad to.
1: Oh, okay.
0: I haven't memorized it all yet.
1: And remember, next week we're going to have the developer of the Promenade and Town Center on as a guest. So
0: I'm very excited.
1: It should be a good show. I met him today and got a tour of the facility. It's beautiful.
0: Sounds like you had a nice morning while I had a stressful morning. Video podcasts of Real Estate Matters are available on gotobi.com. 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Show notes are included so you can see what we did not get to on the show, which is a lot. Also on gotobi.com is the Flagler County interactive map of residential developments and subdivisions, which is updated regularly, currently viewed over 11,000 times.
1: Thank you.
0: So big stretch.
1: Be sure you're back with us next week. We're going to have a great show. Look forward to seeing y'all then. I'm Toby Tobin, and I approve this show.

0: 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A partly to mostly sunny day with some isolated showers and thunderstorms possible. Low risk in general, about a 30% chance. Temperatures in the low 90s. The heat index well over 100. Partly cloudy after an evening shower tonight, down to 76. Tomorrow, low 90s. Tuesday as well, very low chance of showers each day. This is Precision Weather meteorologist Phil Spivak for WNZF.
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0: Bear, because I'm grilling up dinner. Do you get it?
1: Yes, good job.
0: So, what should I do with all these coals?
1: Don't just toss them out. 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
5: Well, hello, Flagler County. Welcome to Veterans On Point, a WNZF radio show developed in mind for our county's beloved and respected veterans population. And anyone else listening via internet or podcast, I'm your host, David Lydon, the Flagler County Veterans Services Officer. And if you're watching on YouTube, you'll see that we have a new Veterans Service Counselor in the county, and that is Sean Myers. Good morning, Sean.
6: Good morning, good morning. How are we doing out there?
5: And welcome to Flagler County Veterans Services. And so Sean is a retired United States Marine Master Sergeant.
6: Correct.
5: And a career recruiter, among Correct. Many other things. And a lot of people have been coming in the office the last couple of days and say, I've seen you someplace before. Yep. And, well, Sean worked at the post office in Palm Coast for 5 years, so a lot of people are recognizing him from there. But we'll come back to Sean in a minute and get some bio from him. But let's move on to our League of Loyal Listeners. And thank them for being out there listening to the program, of course. Do I have my list? Yeah, there it is. So, of course, Billy Jones is out there listening up there at San Cyr in Palm Cove, San Cyr Assisted Living. Sean, Billy is a retired United States Army Lieutenant Colonel, aviator, Vietnam veteran with two tours there. So, Billy, thanks for being out there. Marine pal Jeff Kingdon, who you know, is our chairman of the Veterans Advisory Council, another Marine. And then we got Talking Tom. Talking Tom is he's an Air Force and Navy veteran. He retired from the Air Force National Guard. And he's the VFW chaplain right now, I think, still. Awesome. And Talking Tom listens with his wife, Eileen. Charlie Hanger, you met. He came in. He was in for Purple Heart Proclamation this week, and he accepted it from the Board of County Commissioners. And Charlie listens with his wife, Jenny. And then there's we've got Harvey Serrano. He's a United States Navy veteran. You've never met him, but Harvey's out there listening. And Dennis Byrd. I don't believe you've met Dennis yet. He's a United States Navy veteran. Oh, you. For all I know, you met him at the post office, but
6: who knows?
5: But he is a retired United States Navy, and he's heading up the Guitars for Vets, which meets at the VFW. I forget what days Charlie said. No, it was, but there's a couple days they're meeting at the VFW, 8 o'clock in the morning, and so Guitars for Vets is for veterans to kind of, you know, if you have PTSD or any other. For any other reason, you just want to kind of relieve stress and learn how to play the guitar. Dennis is an excellent guitar instructor, an excellent guitarist. And when you finish the program, you get an acoustic guitar. So if you want some more information on that, give us a call. Our number at Veterans Services is 386-313-4014. And if I didn't, well, we're still doing our legal loyal listeners. So we've got Sharon and Bill, listen. Thank you for being out there. And Frankie Sr. and Frankie Jr. got to see them at Eric's little send-off last week, so it was nice to see you guys. James, the mail maid, calls in usually every Monday. He called in this Monday, left a message for Eric, you know, saying he's going to miss Eric, and he hopes that the new guy is going to be as good as Eric on the radio, because James the mailmaid listens all the time. And who else do we want? Frank, Bicycle Frank, of course. Can't forget Bicycle Frank. And I don't know if you've seen Bicycle Frank, but he rides his, he's an 82-year-old United States Navy veteran who rides his bicycle. You'll see him up and down 100 here and sometimes up Belterre. Might recognize him from his white afro. He's a resilient man who's been run over two times, and nothing can stop Bicycle Frank.
6: Doesn't sound like it.
5: So that's our League of Loyal Listeners for today. And if you are a loyal listener and you'd like for us to acknowledge that, just give us a call, 386-313-4014. And just to remind you, our office is at 1769 East Moody Boulevard in Bunnell. That's the Government Services Building, and we're in room 108. And as I said, we'll get to a little bit more about Sean here in a minute. But we got to tell you about Massage by Natalie and Company. So Massage by Natalie and Company, they are supporters of the podcast here on WNZF. And if you want a Massage by Natalie and Company, you can go to massagebynatalie.org and find out more about that. And, you know, it's for those veterans who have the achy, breaky bones. It's not just for veterans, but, you know, this is a veterans program. So we're reaching out to the veterans. If you got those achy, breaky bones, and, you know, or if you want a gift certificate for somebody that you love for their birthday, anniversary, contact Massage by Natalie and Company, and their phone number is 386-227-7499. They're located at 4871 Palm Coast Parkway Northwest, suite number 1. All right, another thing that we do here, Sean, on this show is to remind people that drivers, the DAV is seeking volunteer drivers to take veterans from their homes to their VA appointments. So if you want to find out how to become a volunteer driver, give the DAV Chapter 86 a call at 386-439-2122. 386-439-2122. You do not have to use your own vehicle. The DAV has VA vehicles for that purpose. You do need to be insurable, have a driver's license, have a VA does a background check and a physical. And if you're a veteran who needs transportation to a VA appointment, whether it's at a VA medical center, a VA clinic, a community care network appointment set up by the VA, or a examination for service-connected disability, that's a CMP exam, the DAV can take you to those. But you got to give the DAV a call 7 days in advance so that they can track down a volunteer. They got their list of volunteers. They want to make sure they get one for your day. I guess they've been doing about 40 trips a month, so that's pretty good. So the service is well used. It's needed. So if you want to be a volunteer driver, it just gives the DAV an extra chance to make sure that they get somebody assigned. So again, that's 386-439-2122. The DAV Chapter 86 also has a website, which is DAV86FL.org, and if you go to that website, you can find a lot of information on how to become a member of the DAV, but also they have the Flagler veteran owned business list there. So if you're looking to have some pest control or landscaping, or you need a handyman, or whatever the case may be, give a look at that list and support your local veteran owned business. Okay. Did I talk too fast? I'm going to say we're like a mile a minute. So I wanted to make sure we get to Sean so that we can introduce everybody to Sean. The Observer, Palm Coast Observer, did put a little highlight there in there, let the community know that Sean's a new Veteran Service Counselor for the county. Flagler News Weekly had an article. I don't know if you saw that one. That was Danielle who took our picture at in the Board of County Commissioners meeting the other day.
6: Right.
5: So we want to get the word out there that Sean is our new Veteran Service Counselor. Now you have to, give Sean a little bit of leeway. He does have, he's got to get up to speed on how to do claims. But anytime you start something new, you're going to have to learn and train. And so that's what he's doing now. And he will eventually, the Florida Department of Veterans Affairs will have him go through an accreditation course so that he can officially work on claims with our local veterans and family members. So without further ado, Sean, tell us more about yourself.
6: Well, first of all, I'm very proud and excited to be here and part of the team. Born and raised in South Carolina, I'm a farm kid by nature, so working is not something that is new to me. I joined the Marine Corps in 1995. I attended Parris Island, South Carolina, where I earned the title United States Marine. Joined and sent off to Camp Geiger, North Carolina, where I became an infantry guy by trade. Learned the infantry background, from the infantry background, served my time, re-enlisted after kind of being undecided after my first 4 years, what I was going to do, where I was going to go. My wife, Melissa at the time, still my wife right now, came home with the exciting news of our firstborn, Christian. Let me know that we were going to be parents for the first time. So in the undecided time, I kind of figured time to be a dad. What am I going to do? I re-enlisted. Not knowing what I was going to do in life, being a new non-commissioned officer in the Marine Corps, learning about how to be a leader, decided a different background, you know, not only how to be a leader, but now I got to figure out how to be a father. You know, what do I do? Knew no better way. So I said, hey, I'm going to volunteer for this whole crazy thing. And let's try to be a drill instructor or something else. Go do something a little bit different. So at that point in time, I went and saw the career planner, said, hey, I'm going to be a drill instructor. You know, let's go make Marines. What better way to do it? The Marine Corps had other plans for me. They said, hey, we're going to send you to recruiting duty. So 1999, they sent me out to San Diego, California, and said, hey, we're going to make you a recruiter. 1999, I go out to recruiter, and I said, hey, we're going to use this as an opportunity. You know, we're going to go back home. You know, you can get back around family, and we'll grow together, you know, get back around home. Marine Corps, in his ultimate wisdom, said, hey, we got other plans for you. So off to Wausau, Wisconsin we go. If you don't know anything about Wausau, Wisconsin, if you're born and raised here in Florida, or if you're not from up there, it's cold. It's really cold. I'm born and raised in the South, so the cold was new to me. So we get to Wausau, Wisconsin, and then as many of us live through, 9/11 happens. The Marine Corps decided we got to now do something crazy. We're going to do and build, you know, during a time, and we're going to build an all career, you know, we're going to recruit during a time of war and keep an all volunteer force during a time of war. So the Marine Corps decided, we're keeping you out here, buddy. We're going to keep you on recruiting duty. I stayed out there, you know, because the Marine Corps said, this is where we need you. This is what we want you to do. I grew through leadership ranks. I did a lot of different things. No, I did not stay on the bag as a chemistry recruiter, because for those of you that don't know, that is one of the most difficult jobs you can do in the Marine Corps.
5: What's that one?
6: The recruiting. Uh-huh. It's difficult.
5: Well, it's intensive. It's long hours.
6: Long hours.
5: A lot of pressure put on you to put Marines in.
6: You know, and it tests your core values. It really does. It tests your core values of what it is, you know, and being away from a base for the first time, you know, being away from the camaraderie of being around and surrounded by Marines. You know, you're independently working as a Marine away from Marines, something that you're not really used to. So it helped me mature as a Marine. It helped me mature as a person, and it helped me grow as a Marine away from Marines. You know, I got to be the face of the Marine Corps within a community. So I got to grow and mature in a different way, you know, outside of the Marine Corps. And I got to grow and love it, truly. And it also helped me break outside of a comfort zone, you know, outside of what the Marine Corps kind of expected you to do, which is be this warrior and have this warrior ethos and, you know, be this battlefield dressed guy. You know, we put on our dress blues. We went into the schools. You know, we talked to young men and women about their futures, you know, how futures could, you know, be impacted by decisions that they make today. It helped me, you know, grow in my own life. You know, I got to decide what's best for my future.
5: Right.
6: You know,
5: so if you're going to tell other people about, suggest how to do things in life, well, you gotta
6: look
5: be part of your own life.
6: You gotta look in the mirror sometimes. Right. You gotta ask yourself the hard questions. So right. Absolutely. I did that. And I grew through different types of leadership roles. You know, I went from, you know, running a small substations to my final point where I retired. I retired as the recruiting station commander. I was a recruiter instructor for RS Nashville in Tennessee. We covered the state of Tennessee, northern Alabama, and northern Mississippi. So we spent a lot of time in hotels as a command group together, going out, seeing our Marines, you know, seeing the young individuals that were joining the Marine Corps, making sure that they were not only doing the right things, you know, our Marines, but the young individuals, you know, making sure that they were maintaining the values that we were instilling within them, making sure that they understood that not only were we preaching those values, but we were upholding those values within ourselves at the same time. So it was an enjoyable process. It was a maturing process all the way through. And I tell that story because stepping away, you know, I did multiple different things, you know, and as David said, you know, most recently, for those of you that know, I was at the post office. And for this, it's kind of a homecoming to me because for those of you that do know me, I'm kind of tattooed up and the veterans side of me, you know, and patriotic side of me has always been there. But for me, it's really a homecoming because for the moments I have spent here.
5: Homecoming to work with veterans.
6: Working with veterans. It is, you know, not necessarily a cult-like calling, but it's home for me because I speak the language already. And it's important because I joined a brotherhood, not necessarily just the Marine Corps, but I come from a veteran family. My father served 30 years, retired, from the United States Army. I come from a family of four boys. Three of us served, myself, the Marine Corps. Two of my younger brothers both served in the United States Air Force. And currently two of my boys, two of my only two boys, currently serve in the United States Air Force. So
5: at least there's some good DNA in there somewhere.
6: Yeah, yeah. You know, I often tell them, you know, they made the smart decision. They're a little bit easier on their bodies and smarter on their mind. But I'm a proud veteran, but, you know, the blood runs deep, you know, so I'm not only a proud veteran, but a proud father of veterans down the road. So currently serving on active duty right now. So,
5: well, thank you, Sean.
6: Absolutely.
5: So thank you for letting our community know more about you. It's only been a couple and a half days so far. You've been in the office. It's been, I think you found it quite interesting so far.
6: It's busy. It is busy.
5: It's busy and it's not boring.
6: Not boring at all.
5: You get a lot of interesting phone calls, curious phone calls,
6: to say the least.
5: Yeah. Yes, so I mean, people might not realize it, or they may realize it if you've worked with the public before. And veterans are no different than the rest of the public. They're just a subsection of the public.
6: Absolutely.
5: Speaking about that. It's sometimes, and this happened recently, so, I mean, it happens now and then, but when folks come to the office, and I just want to put this like a little public service announcement. When you come to Veterans Services, first of all, we like to operate on appointments because it does get busy, and we try to keep it organized, organized chaos. But if you come in and, there was a couple. They were both retired service members, and they had questions. I said, "Well, you know, normally we work on appointment, but I said if you've got some questions, you know, fire away. We'll see if we can get them answered." And they had some things that they needed to be done that we just didn't do there. Number one was something with the certificate of eligibility. Mm-hmm. They needed something changed on that, and if you know, we can't do all the things in our office. We're direct you to the resources, right?
6: Correct.
5: So there's things that the VA has to do, and so the male veteran was upset that we couldn't do it,
6: right?
5: And then the female veteran was trying to build an account login.gov,
6: right?
5: And got to the point where she had to upload her driver's license. And didn't want to do that, and I just kind of shrugged. Well, what I mean, that's what they need you to do, or you know, there's an alternate is to go to, the post office used to offer that you come there and can do the identification,
6: like ID me or verified,
5: right, to do that, And but because I couldn't, we couldn't do that at Flagler County Veterans Services, that that was a problem for her. So they both didn't get what they wanted, and so they asked a question that I really don't like, and that's, well, what do you guys do here then? That is offensive, because if you like Sean said, it's busy. We're helping people all day long, and just because you came in and there's a couple things that, you know, we don't do there because we're not the VA, we don't have access to those systems, but we have to direct you to where to get that done. You know, it's just not fair to start suggesting that we don't do anything. You know that. You know. So anyway, just having said that, that is the trigger for me. You know, what do you guys do here? You know, because and that was the other thing. Back in Texas, the VSO office does this, that, and the other thing. And I know the Veterans Services in Texas doesn't do ID.me. They don't.
6: I doubt it.
5: Yeah. They don't. They can't get into your VA home loan account and make adjustments to that either. So, I'm just asking. Just be reasonable when you come to the office. You know, if we do a lot, but there's certain things we just can't get done. We have to tell you where you can get that done. So don't be mad at us for it. But one of the things I wanted to talk about is, you know, I mentioned to you, Sean, is I wanted to talk about core values. And I know the Marine Corps, theirs is honor, courage, and commitment.
6: Absolutely.
5: Right? That's their core values. In the Air Force, it's integrity first, service before self, and excellence in all we do. So that's what your sons have as their core values in the Air Force. And, of course, they're very similar. And what I would say is they're not just something that you use when you're on active duty or in the reserve. Those are core values that, you know, that are good core values for any time in your life. Would you agree, Sean?
6: Oh, wholeheartedly. I mean, they're starting points for everything that a foundation of life is built off of. You know, and I think is something that is pivotal from whether it's on the enlisted side, you know, boot camp itself, or on the officer side, the commissioning side. I think it's just a foundation point of words becoming a foundation, you know, and just a verbal point of let's make a rock solid verbal point, but we're going to give you.
5: And they got to be more than words.
6: Right. They're verbal points, but we're going to make them rock solid foundations for life.
5: Right.
6: And whether it be 4 years, 20 years, whatever your point of service is, you know, if you follow these points of solidity, you know, they're going to carry you on for life, and they're points of success, you know, to make you who you are in life, I believe.
5: Well, if everybody had some set of core values, it'd be nirvana. It would be, it'd be perfect. It'd be perfect societies, but nobody's perfect. You know, nobody's perfect, and even if you live by core values, obviously you're going to, you know, make mistakes along the way. You know, nobody's above making mistakes, but you have to. These things are important to incorporate into your lives, and not just be, you know, things that go on a plaque on the wall or a mural or something like that. They've got to be things that you incorporate into your life. And I mean, I try to live by them. I really, and I'm sure you do as a Marine. Your core values from the Marine Corps, I think they're kind of. Let me see. Was it 1990? I think I read that the Commandant, you know, kind of set them in stone for the Marine Corps. I'm trying to think back when I think it was around 1990, mid 1990s, when the Air Force adopted their core values as well. I mean, they've always had core values. It was just. Now you're going to, like you said, here they are. Here they are in words. Here they are written. Now let's everybody, you know, rally around them.
6: Absolutely.
5: And we've both been on active duty. We've been in the service a long time, and we both know people who didn't live by them.
6: Absolutely.
5: And so that's, I mean, but and that's a shame because, sometimes we get veterans that come in that didn't stay in the service because. they had a supervisor that didn't live by those core values.
6: And, absolutely.
5: And anyway, we're down to our two-minute warning, so I hope you understand, you know, where we're coming today about the core values. We you know, at Flagler County Veterans Services, we believe in the core values. We, when we help you with your VA business, your claims, as I tell the folks that I work with, I treat it as if it was my own claim, my brother's claims, or my son's claims, and that's how much it means to me. And I want to, you know, sometimes I, you know, people don't, they misunderstand my demeanor, but I just want to let you know that my heart is in the right place and that I want the best for you and when I'm helping with your claims and otherwise. So, again, comes to the point in our program, because we're down under 2 minutes, is that no country, no state, and no community does more for veterans than the United States of America, the great and free state of Florida, the wonderful Flagler County, the lovely city of Palm Coast, and all of our beautiful beach cities. We can't forget Bunnell, the crossroads of Flagler, the county seat where we're sitting right now recording this program for you. Be a victor, not a victim. Be educated, not indoctrinated. And most importantly, be kind to someone today. Any final words from you, Sean?
6: To the veteran community out there, I look forward to serving you and serving with you.
5: All right. Very good. And thank you. We'll be back with you next week. And
6: see you.
5: We'll get Sean to put his own spin on the program. How's that? Take care.
6: Look forward to it.

0: Georgia joins all these other states that have had similar cyber attacks on their water facilities, at least 12 states now. And what makes it particularly concerning, these attacks here, is that these cyber criminals, these attackers, these hackers, don't seem to be going after any money. They're not making any ransom demands. Instead, they've done things like, in some cases, changed passwords and essentially locked out utility operators out of their own systems.
1: ABC's Andrew Dimbert. Cybersecurity experts have floated Iran as a likely culprit. Major wildfires are burning right now across Washington, Nevada, and Utah. Crews in Utah say they still haven't been able to access the site of that fire helicopter crash, which left two people dead. The Canadian wildfire threat is still a concern for many in British Columbia, which has been put under a provincial state of emergency. Minister of Emergency Management Kelly Green.
2: We are facing an intense and harrowing situation in the Summerland area. And it is so difficult to be evacuated and not know when you will be able to return, not know what you'll be returning to, whether your home and your community will still be there.
1: And Puerto Ricans are being told to ration water amid a severe drought there. You're listening to ABC News.
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0: Ah, yes, our good friend Christian Cipollini, BetMGM Senior Trading Manager. He joins us. Good morning to you, Christian. Okay, so let's look at the Red Sox, shall we? They finally lost the game yesterday, but they've still been red hot. It's amazing to me. They were 32-46 in late June, and since then they've gone 32-6. Like, that's insanity. I'm just curious what the bets are looking like for the Red Sox on a day-to-day basis. Are they just... the public, the sharps, are they just hammering the Red Sox? And where's your risk in terms of futures for the Red Sox right now?
11: Yeah, hey, so of course, that always tends to happen anytime like a really big streak like this goes on where it just feels like a team, no matter what, can't lose. I mean, of course, every game now the Red Sox are becoming bigger and bigger favorites. They're minus 250 today, but that doesn't stop people. When a streak like this happens, a majority of our action will now start coming in on the Red Sox. So, over the last couple weeks, you know, if we look at a Red Sox game, it's going to be 75-80% of the money towards the Red Sox. So this hasn't been the best stretch for the sports books. After this has kind of started to get known, this is where it's picked up. I'd say like the last like 2 weeks is where, when I look at Red Sox games now, it's a majority there. From the futures book perspective though, we're still in an okay spot. They are one of the teams that we do have liability on, and of

0: to go get him. But this is just, Dan, this is just devastating. This is such a bummer. I feel so bad for them with this injury.
1: Yeah, it's definitely devastating. And I know they were trying to put Daniels in a position to, you know, throw the ball downfield a little bit more. And so that's gonna definitely put a halt in that. But I want to talk about another quarterback, and I want to go to the AFC North. And seems like Deshaun Watson's getting all the first team reps out there in Cleveland. Have you heard anything coming out of there?
0: My understanding is lately he started to take charge here.
1: Yep.
0: What's really interesting about this one, so Todd Monken, you know, their head coach, first said in OTAs, okay, we would like to name a starter before we leave for the summer, before we get 5-6 weeks off.
1: Mm-hmm.
0: And he backed off of that because neither took the job. That's why he did that. It didn't look good from what I understood. And Shador, you know what's interesting, Kerry, talking to someone close to the team, Shador like really bonded well with the new coaching staff. They got their own reports about whether, you know, he was mature enough, because that was the stuff coming out of the draft. That's why he dropped. But they were very happy with him at the time around him and in OTAs. It's just, this is a brand new offense that Monken is running here. Kevin Stefanski ran a West Coast. This is different terminology and a different way of looking at it, and it's been hard. Now, the person I spoke with said that Watson, the one positive you could talk about Watson, which is important to note, you could not tell that he was coming back from multiple surgeries on the same Achilles. He looked actually very healthy. Hey, that's a start, but Dylan Gabriel's looked okay, who was a third-round pick last year. And they've got the developmental project in Taylen Green, who's got a long ways to go.
2: All right, before we let you go, I do want to have you weigh in on the Hall of Fame.
0: Sure.
2: And next year's class. I told Kerry, I think Ben Roethlisberger, no-brainer, first ballot Hall of Fame.
0: Ooh.
1: See, Dan?
0: Go ahead. Why do you feel that way? I'm surprised you say first ballot.
2: Because I think that his numbers back it up. I think that in the Super Bowls, when you actually look at the Super Bowls, the one that they stole from the Seahawks, he didn't play well. But the one that he lost, you not putting it on him, he was fine against Green Bay in Super Bowl 45. The numbers back it up. He's seventh all-time in passing yards. Clearly passed Eli. I also said to Kerry, there was a stat that I looked up, game-winning drives, and that Ben Roethlisberger is tied third all-time with 53 game-winning drives with Drew Brees.
0: Wow.
2: Only Brady and Peyton Manning have more, and Manning has one more, and Brady has five more. So when you think of that holy trinity of the three of Brady, Brees, and Manning, like when it came to needing to get something done, Roethlisberger was right there with them. And I just think the Pittsburgh Steelers factor weighs in. I also, it's why I don't think Eli gets in next year. I don't think there's enough room for him, but I think that Roethlisberger will be first ballot.
1: What you got, well, Adam? What you got, Adam?
0: I would not. Am I saying you can't? I would someday. Yes, Adrian Peterson's got to be up there.
1: Yeah,
0: I mean Adrian Peterson.
2: Him and Gronk are in.
0: Yeah,
2: for sure.
0: Exactly. Peterson, I met at his rookie season at the Pro Bowl in Hawaii. I actually sat with him in an hour at the Player Hotel. Interesting guy, you know, very unassuming, by the way, for such a high profile player. But you know, Gronk's got to get in. Now, Richard Sherman, to me, I wouldn't put him in first time.
1: Right.
0: But he was phenomenal during his time. Andrew Whitworth. Witt is was a tremendous left tackle for the Bengals and then the Rams. Won a Super Bowl with the Rams, I believe. I know people are bringing in up Antonio Brown. I got to look at the numbers. See, here's the thing, guys. Let me ask you this question before we get out of here. How much does character count?
1: A lot.
2: Yes.
1: A lot.
2: Especially when you're talking first ballot.
1: And we saw T.O. didn't get in first ballot. So that's to tell you.
0: Right. That's why I brought it up. I just was wondering where you guys stood on that.
2: Right. Yeah.
0: What's that?
2: They kept Belichick out last year.
0: In the separate
2: coaches vote.
0: He's got to get in. I mean,
2: yeah.
0: He's got to get
2: in. He will.
0: Yep.
2: For sure. You look at Roethlisberger's numbers. Quick Adrian Peterson story. You guys want to hear it?
0: There were two of them at that time, but go ahead.
2: Yeah. The one that you shared lunch with.
0: Yeah.
2: I was at the Cotton Bowl in Dallas watching Oklahoma, Texas and the Red River rivalry in 2006. Yep. I'm in the press box. This is my first year with Fox Sports Radio. I'm covering college football. And they put me in the back row. So I'm watching Adrian Peterson play for Oklahoma. Who sits next to me? Pat Summerall.
1: Yeah.
0: Oh.
2: Okay. So now I'm sitting there for like 15 minutes. Like, what do I say to Pat Summerall? Because I cannot let this opportunity go past.
1: Yeah.
2: And so when Oklahoma had the football and Peterson ran, I asked him, I said, who does he remind you of? And he said Eric Dickerson.
0: Mm.
2: And when you look at, you know, at that point, listen, you know, Peterson was one of the names in college football. So for him to go and have this career in the NFL, it was almost expected. But when you end up looking at the ranks, Eric Dickerson, ninth all time in rushing in NFL history. Adrian Peterson is fifth.
3: Yeah.
2: Mm. And so Pat Summerall had it nailed from the get-go. When it
0: oh,
2: came
0: wow.
2: To
0: Pat Summerall. Yeah. Wow.
2: Great late name. Great.
3: Yep. Yep.
2: Just one of those opportunities I couldn't let pass by. Just like we I couldn't agree. Let you pass by, Adam Kaplan. Thanks for joining us early. Okay. We'll talk to you in a regular time
0: thanks.
2: Next week.
0: Okay.
3: All right, Adam.
0: See you.
2: Let's jump over to the news desk. Isaac Lowenkron giving us the latest of what's happening on this Sunday. Hello, Isaac.
4: Hello, Dan and Kerry. We start with some fresh injury news out of the NFL. New Orleans Saints head coach Kellen Moore announced a short time ago that offensive lineman Dylan Raitens tore his ACL in practice yesterday and will be out for the season. Raitens started 10 games at left guard for the Saints last season. They started signed David Edwards to be their new starting guard this year, but we're penciling in Raitens as a swing offensive lineman at the tackle and guard spots. The Carolina Panthers today signed free agent quarterback Kyle Trask, with rookie Haynes King dealing with a hamstring injury. Trask spent the past three seasons with the Tampa Bay Buccaneers. Multiple outlets reported on Saturday night that Washington Commanders five-time Pro Bowl left tackle Laremy Tunsil tore his triceps in practice Saturday and will miss at least a significant portion of the regular season. One Major League Baseball game going on right now. The Cincinnati Reds have taken a 1-0 lead at Washington in the top half of the second inning. Finally, Dan and Kerry, rumors circulated Saturday that soccer superstar Cristiano Ronaldo would be marrying longtime partner Georgina Rodriguez at a cathedral on an island in Portugal. Rumor caused several hundred well-wishers and journalists to descend on the cathedral, where a wedding was indeed taking place. The only catch was the couple was not Cristiano Ronaldo and Georgina Rodriguez, but rather a local couple named Fabio Ramos and Fatima Nicole Cunha. One guest told local newspaper Diario de Noticias, quote, "We feel like celebrities. I find it impressive that these people think Ronaldo would get married today without security." Ronaldo himself even responded by posting multiple laughing emojis on IG. Guys?
2: I had heard, Isaac, I don't know if you heard this as well, but they were going to send out invites on white paper.
3: Yeah.
2: The people they kind of didn't want to show up yellow, and those they didn't want to go to their wedding, red cards. That's how Cristiano Ronaldo was going to send out his invites. So that's how you would know if there's a wedding.
4: Apparently,
2: or not.
4: Balogun's invite got rescinded.
3: Oh, here we go.
2: Well done.
3: I hear you, Isla.
2: Hit him up at Isaac Lowenkron. Find Kerry at Kerry25 Roads. You can find me at Dan Byer on Fox. We got a look at the Bills' brand new home yesterday as they had their team practice in the brand new Highmark Stadium. We also got a look at those nickel alternate jerseys.
3: Mm-hmm.
2: Thumbs up or thumbs down from Kerry Rhodes? Find out next here on Fox Sports Sunday.
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12: 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Later on, the slight chance of an afternoon shower, a 30% chance today. Mostly sunny most of the time, some early fog, and likely the next couple of mornings, thanks to the very high humidity, some fog. Temperature low 90s, mid-70s tonight, and low 90s Monday and Tuesday with a 20% shower threat. This is Precision Weather Meteorologist Phil Spivak for WNZF.
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0: think of.
1: So you want Astros down? You said or you have Yankees yeah. and Red Sox and yeah. Astros.
2: Yeah. Okay. Yeah.
1: All right.
0: Steve Hartman. We need one more. Let me think of a team. Wait. It's the Rays? Because they play in that.
2: Drop, yeah.
0: Because
2: yeah.
0: they play in that smaller, dome. That smaller dome, stadium. Yeah. yeah. Garrett's shaking his head. No. Really?
3: Go ahead. Use your gut. Right.
0: I'm going to go Rays.
3: I'm not okay, believing
0: go
3: it.
0: Rays? I'm going to go Rays, yeah.
1: Okay, so Yankees, Red Sox, Astros, Rays.
0: So the whole AL East.
1: Yeah, basically. Basically. Those are your final answers?
0: Final answers.
1: All right. Show me the Yankees. Yeah, it's 314 down right field. Show me the Red Sox. The shortest of the short, 302 feet down right field. In fact, I believe left field would also suffice with the Green Monster measuring at about 314.
0: Okay.
1: But we just needed the one. Show me the Astros. 315 down left field.
0: Wow.
1: So you've hit the over. You're past that. You're at 9. You need the Rays for a perfect game. Show me the Rays. There it is.
0: Oh!
1: 315 down the left field line.
0: Thank
1: in
0: God,
1: Tropicana I Field. I am so mad because I wanted to tell you it is 309 down the right field line at Oracle Park in San Francisco, home of the Giants. They've got the tall wall. You're right. The home yeah. runs go in.
0: There you go, Chris.
1: It's 309, a taller wall, but still 309.
0: It's still on, wow.
1: That was the one that you left out, and I wanted you to get 9 of 10. And you guys poo-pooed the Giants so much that I wanted to come back and be like, the San Francisco Giants.
3: It's 309, but it takes a 409 right. to last to do it.
0: Man.
3: That's not right.
1: Well, that's part of it. So the Astros have the short porch, a little higher wall in left field.
0: Mm-hmm.
1: Green Monster as well, but the shortest pole is actually in right field.
0: Wow.
1: Where the pesky pole is. And you knew the short porch with Yankee Stadium.
0: Of course, yeah.
1: The Rays one was the one that I actually thought that you guys would never get.
0: Really?
1: Yeah, because why? Like, I would just think of a big cavernous dome,
0: yeah,
1: right?
0: Yeah.
1: So when I actually read it and saw it, that's 315 exactly the same as the Astros.
0: Yeah.
1: I was like, wow, Garrett's team, the Cubs, they have the longest because, you know, their outfield wall curves in at the power alley, so it's deeper down the lines.
0: Yeah.
1: But
2: Tigers used to have just a cavern of a left field, but I think they brought those fences in like 10 years ago.
1: And the other thing with the wall at Oracle, just you talk about caverns,
2: yeah, yeah,
1: the gap in right field,
0: yeah,
1: at
0: yeah,
1: Oracle is really deep.
0: Yep.
1: So that also allows for triples, which I just think every ballpark should have some sort of unique
0: mm-hmm.
1: outlay of how they just everything being symmetrical is just so boring and lame. I like the flagpole in center field in Houston. I like the uphill that just, sure, a guy may break his ankle, but still you have to account for it and you have to account for the flagpole. Taking that out was just a disappointment.
2: I think the next stadium the Rays get, if they ever get a new stadium in Florida, you gotta fill a little moat out there with some crocodiles.
1: Yeah, that's
2: just to have some
1: wildlife
2: fun.
1: Is
2: just a good just you know.
1: Well, they do have
2: really being unique.
1: They do have the Ray Pond where they have the mm-hmm. Rays swimming. So why not add more marine life to the ballpark? We add some life to the updates with Isaac Lohenkron giving us the latest, a great lifeline today, and so much more. 10 out of 10. Man, it's the early rise. So we do this earlier in the day, and Carrie is like fresh because he's been up since 3:30.
0: Exactly.
2: Wait, you've been up since 3:30?
1: No,
0: not today, but I'm an early riser.
2: Oh,
0: though, yeah.
2: Wow,
0: yeah.
2: Impressive. Guys, we actually start with some sad NBA news that has just come down within the last few minutes. Basketball Hall of Famer Don Nelson passed away this morning at the age of 86. His family announced in a statement passed along by NBA reporter Mark Stein.
1: Wow.
2: Nelson won 5 NBA championships as a player with the Boston Celtics and was later a 3-time winner of the NBA's Coach of the Year Award. Obviously, he coached several NBA teams, notably the Milwaukee Bucks, the Golden State Warriors, the Dallas Mavericks, the New York Knicks. In fact, two stints as the head coach of the Golden State Warriors, including that memorable run I believe they had in the 2007 NBA playoffs. Again, 5 world championships with the Celtics and inducted into the Basketball Hall of Fame in 2012. In the NFL, Detroit Lions head coach Dan Campbell announced a short time ago that quarterback Teddy Bridgewater is stepping away from the team and is being placed on the retirement list. This means that Detroit will now be in the market for a new number two quarterback behind Jared Goff. New Orleans Saints head coach Kellen Moore announced today that swing guard Dylan Raidens tore his ACL in practice yesterday and will be out for the season. Carolina Panthers today signed free agent quarterback Kyle Trask. Rookie Haynes King is dealing with a hamstring injury. Today's Major League Baseball action getting underway, including right now in Washington, where the Nationals have a 3-1 lead over the Cincinnati Reds in the bottom half of the fifth inning. Just underway at Fenway, Red Sox and Athletics. Just underway at Yankee Stadium, the Yankees and the Atlanta Braves. Dan and Kerry, back to you.
1: I think it's fair to say that Don Nelson's personality overshadowed at times how good of a coach that he was because of the personality that he had. And I remember growing up, and Isaac, ran off the list of teams that he coached. Growing up in Wisconsin, he was the first coach of the Milwaukee Bucks that I remember and that I knew. Mm-hmm. And he would always wear the fish ties, where the tie was of a fish, and was a character. And I know he tried to straighten things out, with the Mavericks, but he coached some really good teams. But I also think that his personality was such that maybe he didn't even get as much credit for as good of a coach as he was because of how much we knew about his personality.
0: Yeah, 100%. He was the first coach that I remember with the Dallas Mavericks. So the same kind of experience that you had, and just his style of play, style of coaching, the up and down pace that he played with. He was one of the innovators in that pace and space during that time. And you just knew that you're going to have a fun team when he was there, and it was going to be interesting. And that We Believe team with the Golden State, beat my Mavericks, which is a downer for me. But, sending love to Don Nelson and his family.
1: Yeah, three-time coach of the year, as Isaac said, won 5 titles with the Celtics as a player. We obviously don't remember that time. But, a sad day for the NBA. There had been – Peter Vesey had put out a tweet yesterday saying that there was a Naismith Hall of Famer that was in tough shape, and nobody didn't want to name any names out of respect for the family. And now it comes to light that it was Don Nelson who passed away. So some sad news in the NBA. He is Kerry Rhodes. I'm Dan Beyer. We wrap up our portion of Fox Sports Sunday coming up next. So far, I've given you 2 of my 8 division winners in the National Football League. I've got the Saints in the NFC South, and I've got the Cowboys winning the NFC East. I am about to reveal another Kerry Rhodes, and it comes up next on Fox Sports Sunday.
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16: 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Later on, the slight chance of an afternoon shower, a 30% chance today. Mostly sunny most of the time, some early fog, and likely the next couple of mornings, things with a very high humidity, some fog. Temperature low 90s, mid-70s tonight, and low 90s Monday and Tuesday with a 20% shower threat. This is Precision Weather Meteorologist Phil Spivak for WNZF.
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0: real. That's like, that's, wait till Christmas. wait till you get your snack. Wait till you get your grab bag for Christmas, dog.
1: Wait, we're working on Christmas?
0: That, man, probably. Yeah, we all work on Christmas.
2: We're all here.
0: Work
2: all
0: Thanksgiving, Christmas. Christmas.
1: Have you missed the fact that we have NBA and NFL on Christmas Day? Yes, everybody.
0: I've had a Christmas off in 5 years. I've been here for Christmas. I don't know where you've been.
1: I've worked Thanksgiving every year for 25 years.
0: Black Friday, V-Day. Yep, I'll be there.
2: Be every day, all week, we're here. Yes. I like to keep you guys fed so nobody's hangry.
1: Mama bear.
2: You know what I'm saying. Guys, let's start with some NFL news. Lions quarterback Teddy Bridgewater has informed the team that he plans to step away from the team with retirement likely. He was said to be Detroit's backup, but now has been placed on the reserve retired list. The NFL Network is reporting that Bears wide receiver Luther Burden suffered a groin injury recently in practice. Should miss a little bit of time. Me and Burden, we wear the same right now. The Panthers signed Kyle Trask as a third quarterback on Sunday as rookie quarterback Haynes King is expected to miss some time with a hamstring injury. When it comes to the NBA, sad news as Mark Stein first reported that Hall of Famer Don Nelson, a three-time NBA Coach of the Year, a five-time champion as a player with the Celtics, passed away at the age of 86. No easy way to transition, but we'll go over to baseball, where it is a tight race in the wild card race between the National League and the American League, but the Nationals right now lead the Reds 4-1, bottom of the eighth inning. The A's have taken the lead from the Red Sox in Boston. They're up 2-1, top of the fourth. The Mets lead the Pirates in Pittsburgh 5-1, top of the fourth there, where the Phillies lead the Blue Jays 3-1, top of the fifth inning. Marlins are on top of the Angels 3-2 at home, bottom of the third. Guardians lead the White Sox in Chicago 2-1 after the first inning. Brewers on the scoreboard first against the Twins. It's 1-0, bottom of the second inning, about to start in Milwaukee, while the Rockies and the Cardinals are tied at 1, bottom of the first inning. And in the WNBA, fellas, the Liberty already defeated the Aces 111-71. Back to you guys.
1: All right, Monty, thank you.
2: Still no reception. Still no reception.
0: I heard about that with Verizon today.
2: Still no reception.
0: Oh, all you poor Verizon people.
1: Well, it is unbelievable.
0: AT&T.
1: Well, I have Verizon, and I've been trying to get a hold of somebody, and I don't have any phone. We have internet, but we don't have any phone.
0: I Googled this morning, and it said for you guys to power your phone down, power back on, flip on and off your airplane mode. That's what I Googled, because Raynell's phone is Verizon. She's like, is your phone working?
2: It's not everyone's phone.
0: Really?
1: Mm-hmm. Now, my phone literally says emergency calls only, and I try to text somebody, and it literally said your text did not go through.
2: You got to sign on, get onto Wi-Fi. From Wi-Fi, you can do it.
0: Yeah.
1: Yeah, I was on Wi-Fi.
2: Oh, because I'm able to text right now, but I have SOS.
0: Can you still text through WhatsApp?
1: Hold on.
0: Can you still text through WhatsApp?
1: Messages are coming in.
2: Wi-Fi.
0: Okay.
2: So, but yes.
0: If you're not on Wi-Fi, can you use WhatsApp, like, out on the street?
2: No.
0: Okay.
2: I need the Wi-Fi, no matter what.
1: Oh, now it's working. So whatever, it's now working.
2: Mine still says SOS.
1: So now all of a sudden it's working. All right, so we'll keep our eye on that. once again, we're in the Fox Sports Radio studios. I want to detour slightly, although staying with the Pro Football Hall of Fame for a moment here. She mentioned the passing of Don Nelson.
0: That hurts.
1: Don Nelson was one of the most respected coaches in NBA history.
0: Yep.
1: He never not only won a championship, he never even got to the NBA Finals. He was the winningest coach in the history of the NBA when he retired. Most wins, but he never won a championship. He never even got to the NBA Finals, and he still was in the Hall of Fame. And the reason I mention that is someone that was mentioned yesterday during one of the Hall of Fame speeches. These are the eight coaches, VJ, in the history of the National Football League that have won at least 200 regular season games. There's only eight coaches in the history of the NFL that have won at least 200 regular season games. They would be Don Shula, George Halas, Bill Belichick,
0: Andy
1: Reid, Tom Landry, Curly Lambeau, Paul Brown, and Marty Schottenheimer.
0: Marty.
1: So Marty was mentioned yesterday by Drew Brees, who gave him all the credit. He said when he came to the Chargers as a rookie, and Marty was the coach of the Chargers, how tough Marty was on him.
0: Yeah.
1: And he goes, you know, at sometimes I thought Marty was out of line. But the one thing he never doubted was, is Marty's belief, you can be that quarterback.
0: Right. That's why I'm hard on you.
1: You can be great.
0: Right.
1: You can be
0: great.
1: Right,
0: yes.
1: And he goes, if it wasn't for Marty Schottenheimer, as the man that took those first 5 years I had in San Diego and then going into a perfect system with Sean Payton in New Orleans, I'm not standing here in the Hall of Fame. That's, he goes, and he said, this is a man that should be in the Hall of Fame. Now, why isn't he in the Hall of Fame? 5-11 in the postseason. Never got to a Super Bowl and everything else. But again, when I look at Don Nelson, to me, Don Nelson and Marty Schottenheimer are very similar guys.
0: They're the same guy.
1: Same type of guy.
0: Same guy.
1: And Don Nelson was no problem in the Hall of Fame. No one questioned whether Don Nelson should be in the Hall of Fame. I believe Marty Schottenheimer should get more consideration. And I'm a little partial because I told you the great story. When Marty came to San Diego and I was working in the San Diego market, you'll love this, VJ. So he invited about 10 of us, 10 of the main sports media people in San Diego out to dinner. Mm-hmm. Nice steakhouse, right? We're like, wow, Marty, thank you. So we all go out to the steakhouse. There's Marty at the end of the table, and there's five of us on one side, five on the other, and they're delivering our steak dinners and everything else. And Marty's sitting there with an empty plate in front of him, and the lady walks in and puts a glass of scotch in front of him. That's all he had, mm-hmm. a glass of scotch. And we just had a rip-roaring time talking, asking any question, everything else. I was a huge Marty Schottenheimer fan. So, again, when we talk about coaches, and there, you know, we have the backlog now with Belichick and Holmgren. That's not to say these guys who have won Super Bowls may be slightly more deserving. But I don't think a guy like Marty Schottenheimer, who started with the Browns when they were terrible, made him a winner, you know, lost a couple of AFC championship games, had a great run with the Kansas City Chiefs. He had a one-year flame out with the Redskins at the time when everyone was flaming out. And then he goes to San Diego and completely turned around a team. Completely. From a team that was 1-15, a couple of years later, they win the division title. So, and by the way, his last year as a coach, he was 14-2 and got fired. So, what do you think?
0: No, I agree with you. Marty Schottenheimer, I mean, you can even go back to just his you know, the Kansas City days, right? You can go back to, he's always been out there in the AFC West. That's always been his stomping grounds. And he's, the reason why I don't like the 5-11 is why he's not in the hall, why that pisses me off is because He doesn't play. He doesn't play. Right. Okay, so when you get to the postseason, like, look at some of these names, and I know we're up. Let's do this. Because as you were talking, all those coaches you wrote down that have 200-plus wins, I wrote a name next to them, the reason why they have almost those.
1: So hang on, Matt. Yeah. We're going to continue on with this Hall of Fame conversation. This is Fox Sports Sunday.
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14: 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Later on the slight chance of an afternoon shower, a 30% chance today. Mostly sunny, most of the time. Some early fog and likely the next couple of mornings, thanks to the very high humidity, some fog. Temperature low 90s, mid-70s tonight and low 90s Monday and Tuesday with a 20% shower threat. This is Precision Weather Meteorologist Phil Spivak for WNZF.
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0: I'm a conky.
1: This is the difference between me and BJ. But it's him. It's that he looks off.
2: Okay, so I had the same argument about Matthew Stafford.
1: Like the eye test in playoffs, it doesn't. He doesn't pass it.
0: Listen, no problem. I'm all chips in on him this year.
1: I hope you're right. No, listen.
2: I said the same thing about Matthew Stafford all the years in Detroit. I'm like, you know, how is he in the conversation? What has he ever done? But he proved me wrong with the Rams. He won a Super Bowl. He won an MVP. Now I look at him, he's absolutely a Hall of Famer. No question. No question about Matthew Stafford now. But as far as Herbert, call me when he's done.
0: He was
2: done
0: a Hall of Famer before he won the Super Bowl with the Rams.
2: He would not have gotten on based on his career with the Lions.
0: That's not a Hall of Fame career. Once again, see, now we're moving the goalposts for Hall of Fame again. If you put the tape on, 17, 16
2: Did he benefit at all from throwing the ball to Calvin Johnson?
0: Well, all great quarterbacks have great receivers, though, right?
2: Not all of them have great receivers.
3: Stafford made Calvin Johnson.
2: Most of the receivers that Brady had outside of Gronk were pretty pedestrian.
0: Outside of Gronk, who you guys call the greatest tight end of all time. See, you can't do that, Steve. You can't go outside.
2: He didn't have Gronk the whole time.
1: You're good. You're good. I'm loving the conversation. It is football season. Earlier today, it was reported that Lions quarterback Teddy Bridgewater told the team that he was going to step away with retirement, likely the reason.
2: Again?
1: Yes. So Bridgewater is now being placed on the reserve retired list. But Detroit has just signed Josh Dobbs to a one-year deal with $1.425 million.
0: That deal was already, they had already talked to his agent.
1: It happened so fast.
0: They had already talked to his agent days ago.
1: So they already got another backup quarterback in Detroit. No problem. The Panthers signed Kyle Trask as the third quarterback today because rookie quarterback Haynes King is expected to miss some time with a hamstring injury. Also, quarterback Bryce Young and the team's starters are going to play in the team's preseason game Saturday against the Bills. Head coach Dave Canales said today. The NFL Network is reporting that Bears wide receiver Luther Burden suffered a groin injury in practice, so he's going to miss a little bit of time. Sad news out of the NBA as Hall of Famer Don Nelson, a three-time NBA Coach of the Year, a five-time champion as a player with the Boston Celtics, has passed away at the age of 86. Let's shift over to baseball. Braves and Yankees underway in the Bronx. Braves finally on the scoreboard. I mean, the Yankees aren't on the scoreboard, but Matt Olson put them on the scoreboard with a home run. They lead the Yankees 1-0. It's the bottom of the eighth inning. Chris Sale for the Braves was ejected before the game because he was arguing with the umpire about yesterday's balk call against him. So he got ejected before the game even started. The Reds lead the A's 3-2, top of the eighth inning. Marlins over the Angels 10-2, bottom of the sixth inning. Phillies on top of the Blue Jays at home 5-2 after seven innings. Guardians and White Sox on a rain delay in Chicago, but Cleveland is up right now 2-1, and it's the top of the second inning. The Brewers lead the Twins 3-1, top of the sixth inning. Jacob Mizorowski has officially recorded his 200th career strikeout, or not career, his 200th strikeout of the season. He becomes the second fastest pitcher in MLB history to do that in a single season. Spencer Strider in 2022 did it a little bit faster, but officially 200 strikeouts for Jacob Mizorowski. Back to you guys.
2: You know, you mentioned Spencer Strider, and a lot of people are like, who?
1: Who? Is he still around?
2: I mean, you're like, oh, who was it? Was it like Nolan Ryan? Was it Sandy Koufax? No, it was Spencer Strider.
1: He did it in 123 and a third innings, while Jacob Mizorowski, 129 and a third innings.
2: Yeah. We're going to have John Paul Morosi on in the next hour. I do want to talk about the Miz situation. Mm-hmm. Strider had that one huge year with the Braves where he was 20-5, 281 strikeouts back in 2023. Basically threw his arm out, and he's never been the same guy since.
1: Mm-hmm.
2: Which will also bring up my question about the Miz coming up with JP coming up in the next hour. All right. I love this passion about the NFL. I really do. We're in the Fox Sports Radio studios.
0: You're in so much trouble this fall.
2: Well, you told me
0: you're
2: this last
0: so
2: year.
0: By the way, remind everyone once again.
2: If you missed it last week, so VJ laid down, we are going to make each a pick. What is a team? Go down this list again.
0: All right, so we're going to do something called our Ruffle Squad, man. Pushing all your chips, get all your chips, push them in the middle. Pick a team that you like. It can't be your team. Right. Can't be your favorite. That's too easy. But we all like a player, like another team or a coach or something like that, and we want them to win, as long as it doesn't affect our team. If you're a real football fan, as long as it doesn't affect your team, you don't mind seeing them winning. Everybody's going to pick one of those. And then we're going to have a shake and bait guy. Going back to my Ricky Bobby and my Cal Naughton combination, a guy not on your favorite team that you like, that you support, that you want to see win, and that's your guy. That if your team's not doing, that's the guy that you're going to ride with. You want to see be.
2: Let me ask you a question quickly.
0: Last year for me, it was Shedeur Sanders. I rode Shedeur. I took crap from everybody, didn't care, and stood up every week. And when he didn't play well, I said he didn't play well. When he did play well, I let everybody know about it, even though there were people that didn't think he was even going to make the team last year. We're not going to go there to that, but. That's what we're going to do this year. I just think it's some fun, man. We could throw it around, and I already see what's going to get your skin boiled.
2: Can you pick a player and a team the same?
0: Yes, if that's your choice.
2: Okay,
0: that's your, right. It does not have to be different. If you want it to be the same team, that's your choice.
2: I personally have a team. I just wrote it down.
0: And scratched it out. I personally have a player and a team already chosen, but yeah. I think we'll probably wait till either next week or week after next. Leading towards the
2: injuries
0: season.
2: Injuries can happen, right? I mean, there's a lot of things that can happen.
0: Get through preseason first. Maybe we'll do it the last, because it won't take long. We'll all go around, tell them your team, your player, and why, and, you know, we move on. So we can save it for the last Sunday before the Wednesday night kickoff.
2: All right, coming up on the other side, I want to talk about one player that we are expecting to see his first taste of NFL action this week, and maybe a little bit more than people would have expected this early in the preseason. You'll find out who it is coming up. This is Fox Sports Sunday.
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14: 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Later on, the slight chance of an afternoon shower, a 30% chance today. Mostly sunny most of the time. Some early fog and likely the next couple of mornings. Things with a very high humidity, some fog. Temperature low 90s, mid-70s tonight and low 90s Monday and Tuesday with a 20% shower threat. This is Precision Weather meteorologist Phil Spivak for WNZF.
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0: this photograph. He took pictures all over.
1: He existed.
2: The place.
1: But I don't know if George Washington did.
0: Yeah.
1: You know what I mean?
0: A lot of pictures of Lincoln.
2: All right. Well, we'll stay with baseball here, fellas. The Braves avoided the sweep after defeating the Yankees 2-1 in 10 innings. It was Michael Harris with the RBI single in that 10th inning to give Atlanta the win. Right now, it's the bottom of the 11th inning in Philadelphia where the Blue Jays and the Phillies are tied at 5. Phillies have a man on first and second, and they have all their outs to go. The Cubs lead the Royals 10-2. Bottom of the 8th inning, Brewers and Twins are tied at 3 apiece. Top of the 8th in Milwaukee. Still on a rain delay in Chicago between the Guardians and the White Sox, where Cleveland is up 2-1, top of the 2nd inning. Cardinals lead the Rockies 4-3, bottom of the 7th. The Orioles are up on the Rangers 9-3, bottom of the 6th inning about to start in Texas. Diamondbacks on the scoreboard first against the Dodgers. They're up 2-0, bottom of the 2nd inning about to start. Mariners lead the Rays 1-0, top of the 2nd inning. Nationals already beat the Reds 7-1. A's held on 4-3 against the Red Sox in Boston. Marlins crushed the Angels 12-3. News out of the NBA, sad news out of the NBA, as Hall of Famer Don Nelson, a three-time NBA Coach of the Year and a five-time champion as a player with the Celtics, passed away at the age of 86. When it comes to the WNBA, because the Minnesota and Dallas team are playing right now, Lynx are up 47-45 at halftime. In the NFL, Lions quarterback Teddy Bridgewater is stepping away from the team, likely because of retirement. So Detroit has already placed him on the reserve retired list, but they've already signed veteran quarterback Josh Dobbs to a one-year deal. The Panthers signed Kyle Trask as the third quarterback because rookie quarterback Haynes King injured his hamstring injury on that game-winning drive in the Hall of Fame game. He's expected to miss some time. Back to you guys.
0: All right, Monsi, great stuff.
2: Jess.
1: That might get him cut, too, which is sad.
2: Don't say that.
1: Well,
2: what you're saying. Yeah.
1: In preseason, if you fumble the ball or if you get hurt, those are the two fastest ways to not be on a roster the following week.
2: Mm-hmm.
1: Those are the two fastest ways. The other night, that kid that fumbled that ball, they pulled him out of the game. I literally looked at the team and said, he won't have a job next week.
2: That's terrible.
1: Because think about it. Yeah, you're playing in the Hall of Fame game. You're third or four. You're three or four right now. The one and twos aren't even playing.
2: Yeah.
1: And you're fumbling as a three? Bro, you're cut. Sorry, you're cut. You get hurt in preseason?
0: Again, we've talked about this many times. Going into a preseason, going into training camp, on average, there may be three or four spots up for grabs on every NFL roster. Mm-hmm. Three or four spots. Everything else is already set. Now, injuries can change that, obviously. But based on healthy players, the decisions have already been made.
1: Off-season moves, yeah.
0: They're already decided. Now, can that change in a preseason? It's so rare. Usually, when there are decisions to be made on three or four positions, it's what they say day in and day out in practice. That's where they're going to make their decision on base, what they see day in and day out in practice.
1: Not a flash play in the game.
0: The idea, exactly. Honestly,
1: seriously.
0: As I said, I remember how the Raiders used to navigate the preseason. Again, our rosters were set. I remember one time we had a running back named Dan Reeder. You ready for this? Dan Reeder, the guy's name, right? And we went to Cleveland in a preseason game, and this guy looked like Larry Zonka. He was running over people, running away. And we were like, wow, this guy's great. Can't wait. Got to cut 2 days later.
1: Yeah.
0: And by the way, he never really caught on with anybody else. I mean, it's like, what happened? That was great. No.
1: But you just said it yourself. It was a preseason game. Like, the game is not going to override the everyday. We see people, whenever people question, man, why would they trade that guy? Why would they cut that guy? I've always been of the opinion of, look, man, they're with these guys every day. They see how they show up. They see how we hear the great stories about Kobe Bryant, right?
0: Mm-hmm.
1: Where Kobe, where people, you know, he was a ball hog. He's not going to pass the ball. He's not going to this. And then we find out later in life from Byron Scott and other people, hey, the reason why he was like that is because he would tell guys, listen, I saw what time you got here. I saw what time you left. I saw during the breaks in practice you were on your phone. Why would I pass you the ball late in the game? I was the first here, one here, and the last one to leave, and was locked in, dripping in sweat all practice long, and you lollygag through it. So people that see people every day is where those decisions are made. But that's why I'm going back to King. Listen, it was a great game and a great play, but you can't get hurt as the number three quarterback. You're not gonna make that team as the number three quarterback. There's a lot of guys they can sign and bring in as the number three guy. I didn't think he was gonna make the team anyway. With the Panthers.
0: One of the games I'm looking forward to this week preseason is the Raiders. I expect Mendoza to play quite a bit. With the Kirk Cousins situation, everything else. I will give him as many reps during the preseason as I possibly can. Yeah. And just getting a sense of Mendoza, I might not say I don't know him personally, but just getting a sense of him, I would imagine that he wants as many reps as he possibly can get.
1: Week two, start Kurt, and then bring Mendoza in because you got to get Kurt some work. But the first preseason game, I start Mendoza, and I tell him, listen, you're playing the first half.
0: So just
1: go play. I mean, we're not going to pull you. No matter what happens, you can go out here and throw three picks in the first half. You're just going to throw three picks in the first half. But we're not going to pull you. I give Jinty some run, too. I'm not sure if I'd have him in street clothes. Maybe two or three carries just to give Mendoza a good guy behind him. I wouldn't put Mendoza out there and then put my number three running back out there. I don't think that'd be smart in preseason.
0: Interesting that the Raiders open against the Cardinals.
1: Well, it's always regional. You know, they always kind of stay.
0: Well, I understand,
1: stay
0: but
1: close. They don't
0: the Cardinals
1: travel.
0: Already have a game under their belt.
1: Yeah, well, that's what you sign up. But you sign up to play that game because Larry Fitzgerald's going in the hall.
0: Right, that game's going to go Thursday, by the way, and out at Allegiant Stadium. Have you been to Allegiant Stadium?
1: Yes.
0: Yeah.
1: Yeah, it's beautiful.
0: It's great. It's really nice.
1: Nothing such as SoFi got my heart right now. SoFi is crazy, man. SoFi is crazy. SoFi is huge. And when you have to walk in, where you
0: don't
1: get your credential,
0: my times there have not been great.
1: Well, mine have been, man. I'm sorry.
0: I've never been in the press box. I don't have that kind of pull like you do. I'm just sitting up there, man. I'm just taking my boys in regular seats.
1: Hey, listen, shout out to the SoFi people too. That's the best buffet that media gets to eat.
0: Really? Because the rest of the food there is garbage.
1: It is though. But the food that the grub,
0: why don't you treat your fans like you treat the media?
1: I ain't gonna lie. Man, the Lakers are two, but the Rams and Chargers number one
0: as far as the food they're selling the fans is just awful. That's every stadium.
1: Stop eating there. Just drink.
0: That's not every stadium. You ever go down to Petco Park? Some of the greatest food I've ever eaten. You ever had their tri-tip nachos? Holy crap, that's good. All right, coming up, we'll give some of our predictions for the week. 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
11: 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Meteor on the slight chance of an afternoon shower, a 30% chance today. Mostly sunny most of the time, some early fog, and likely the next couple of mornings, thanks to the very high humidity, some fog. Temperature low 90s, mid-70s tonight, and low 90s Monday and Tuesday with a 20% shower threat. This is Precision Weather Meteorologist Phil Spivak for WNZF.
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0: side of me wants more information and is very upset with the San Francisco 49ers reporters who allegedly had information about this accident and weren't reporting it at the time of the situation. No body cam footage, all these different things, very conspiratorial. This Kyle Shanahan deal, either way, I know he's been dealing with a concussion. I know that that has been kind of, you know, a day-to-day proposition. He's been limited. I know we're not doing injury reports at this time of year, but that would be a very difficult situation. They've had a basically a ragtag group of people, including the former Dolphins offensive line coach, Chris Forrester, who is famous for a number of things, including strippers and cocaine, dating back to his time in Miami, if you remember that scandal at the time, and has been in San Francisco for quite some time, so that was a funny name to see pop back up on my radar. The Niners, though, man, I think that's over. They're the second oldest roster in football this season. They had 20 players sit out of practice. It's like the second, well, maybe 2.5 weeks into training camp, and you already got 20 guys sidelined. Sala, we asked him about this electrical substation thing, and he's a bit of a conspiracy theorist, as I understand it, so I was hoping for a better answer than yeah, it's totally overblown, which is what I would also tell my football team before I was getting ready to ship them out there and have joint practices in the shadow of the giant electrical substation that looms over every 49ers practice. They're trying to figure out how the hell they're going to have a practice. They don't have the bodies to get a requisite snap count in to you know, really get the most competitive value out of these upcoming joint training camp practices. They're in a bad spot. And their schedule is not, you know, it's not the worst, but they do play in the toughest division in football. I'm not saying that, like, they're going to get overtaken by Arizona and have a fourth place finish or something like that, but they are very, if you're talking about regression candidates, it's between them and the Patriots for the biggest ones, I think, in 2026.
1: I totally agree with you that the 49, there's no way the 49ers can kind of even replicate what they managed to do last season, coming out with 12 wins after all the injuries. Because now, but what sucks is, I agree with you that I think the door is closed. I think it's like, wrap it up. Like, this is it. But they did not feel that. Signing Mike Evans, who is injured already. I mean, I think it's a hamstring injury, nothing crazy. But signing Mike Evans, clearly 49ers feel like, no, we were right there. They, like you said, won a playoff game, won all these games, and I just, looking at them now, I'm like, I don't even know how you put out a team besides Brock Purdy. Is Brock Purdy and who? Brock Purdy and who?
0: And you know, for large stretches, they didn't even have Brock Purdy.
1: Right.
0: Shanahan's a wizard.
1: Right.
0: So, you know what I'm saying? Like, Shanahan is genuinely a wizard. So I'm not going to completely count them out. I probably should. I think this is the time to sell on the Niners. If you were backing me into a corner on it, they'll probably find a way to scheme up games or scheme their way out of games that they have no business winning this year. But this feels like a team that is already on its last leg, and that leg has a pulled hammy and is 33 years old. You know what I mean?
1: I don't want to completely dismiss them either, but to be honest with you, I don't see the 49ers getting into the playoffs. I don't see them being able to do it this year. I feel like not just their division, but other teams in other divisions are definitely going for one of those spots.
0: Yeah, I mean, that division is just,
1: it's tough.
0: Hellacious.
1: Yeah.
0: It's just,
1: you're going for third place, but how good is your third place?
0: I feel so bad for Arizona. They just exist.
1: They just exist.
0: In this absolute murderer's row of the Rams, Niners, and Seahawks. As far as the NFC goes, I mean, how many teams would you take over the 49ers to make the playoffs right now? You definitely take the Rams and the Seahawks.
1: Obviously.
0: You've got to have one team from the NFC South, unfortunately.
1: It's going to be whoever wins that, yes.
0: Yeah. I don't think Chicago's in. I feel pretty good about Green Bay and Detroit this year. Philly and Dallas. So there's a number of teams that I would think would certainly be vying for a San Francisco, one of the playoff spots that San Fran occupied last year. It's just a really tough situation, and this is where you kind of run into it with Brock Purdy, right? When you're paying him that much money and he's not one of these, you know, four or five guys that can drag just about any team that he's on into the postseason. His elite trait is that he's very, very good, the best maybe ever at executing what Kyle Shanahan wants to execute. He is a human video game controller, for lack of a better term, and you got Kyle Shanahan working the joysticks, and it's a perfect symbiotic relationship. But when Kittle's not available and your left tackle's 38 and playing at a reasonably high level for a 38-year-old, God knows Trent Williams has been one of the best offensive linemen we've ever seen, but still aging. You've got Mike Evans. You're already losing Pearsall for the year, right?
1: He's out for the year.
0: He's done for the season. You got Ayuk still posting on Instagram, and your solution is to bring back Deebo Samuels.
1: Who they want to use him all over the place. Do you know what I'm saying? They want him as a running back.
0: He don't want to play running back anymore. No, that's why he went to Washington in the first place. He's like, I'm not taking carries out of the backfield. Get out of here.
1: Get out of here, yeah. One team that you didn't mention that I think could sneak into the playoffs that's trying to get in there, not even, I'm saying sneak because they didn't make it last year, but the Commanders. To me, the Commanders have a chance. Because I think Jaden Daniels is that good. But the NFC is going to be tough. It's going to be just tough in general. On the other side, Buck,
0: We can talk about that Commander's opinion because I think you're dead wrong.
1: We can talk about that. We won't do that next, but we can talk about that. I'm down. On the other side, some people are born with it, Buck. They're just born with it. And we're going to talk about that next. Don't go anywhere. He is Buck Rising. I am Monty Bolaños, and this is Fox Sports Sunday.
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11: 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Partly cloudy sky after we lose the daytime heating and the daytime thunderstorms. We drop back into the mid-70s. Next few days continue to be pretty consistent. Mainly sunny most of the time. Chance of rain both Monday and Tuesday, only around 20%. Highs into the low 90s. This is Precision Weather meteorologist Phil Spivak for WNZF.
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0: is not sustainable.
1: Mm-hmm. So many things went their way, and I just don't see it happening this year. And I feel like Detroit and Green Bay knows that. So there, I see Detroit possibly getting back on top of the division, or Green Bay. Even though Green Bay, I'm just like, I feel like Green, since Aaron Rodgers left Green Bay, I don't think they've done had a better season than the seventh seed. And at what point, I don't know, I'm supposed to just keep believing that they can do it, but I don't know if they can, but I keep being told that they can.
0: Yeah, they're kind of like your Chargers.
1: Yes, you read my mind. Yes, I was going to make that. Yes, exactly.
0: Oh, I'm sorry. I didn't mean to.
1: No. No, not at all. But you're literally in my thoughts. That's exactly how I feel about the Packers.
0: Yeah, I had, like I mentioned, I had Matt here for a year before he got the Packers job. And so I think he is a good head coach. I know he gets a lot of criticism because of exactly what you're saying. Like, he's got a little bit of a not quite a Mike Tomlin effect going on, but they just have a ceiling that they continue to hit. Despite being perpetually in the postseason, and the expectation in Green Bay is championship. Their skill guys, I mean, Tucker Kraft's coming back off of injury. He was a really nice piece for them, and I think that hurt them in a huge way. They traded away Dontavian Wicks. They let Romeo Doubs go this offseason. I do like Jordan Love as a player. And it's, yeah, I'm in this weird purgatory with them too right now, where I'm just kind of looking around being like, I don't necessarily have expectations of them, but I do think that they're a quality football team. The Micah Parsons timeline obviously has a huge impact on how effective they're going to be, especially in a division that did not have a losing football team in it last year. The Lions were 9-8 and in fourth place.
1: Mm-hmm. I agree. Listen, Packers have a good football team, but that's as far as it goes for me. Like, I don't, that's as far as it goes. And I agree. They make me feel like the Chargers. But let's go over to the news desk. The Lions fan at the news desk, I think, is hoping that they take the division this year. Chris Perfect.
0: Migrated.
2: migrating over here. Yeah, I guess I am not a huge believer in LaFleur because I've watched him get flustered against teams like the Lions. It seems like every time they'd line up on fourth down, LaFleur would get like really red in the face about it. So, well, they had the Lions number this year. It's just the Lions just got to stay healthy. Seems like the big thing, and also hope that third time's the charm on trying to figure out the offensive coordinator. But, hey, you know, it's kind of put up or shut up year for Jared Goff, but that season's a little ways away. And speaking of those Lions, they do have a new quarterback in the room, Teddy Bridgewater, who's been around the team for quite a while, but obviously was taking time away coming back to the NFL after becoming a high school football coach, is now heading back to retirement. The Lions put him on reserve. Dan Campbell had said that they would not play Jared Goff in the first preseason game, even if they didn't have a quarterback. Don't need to worry about that, though, because the Pastronaut has landed in Detroit. The Lions pick up Josh Dobbs. What?
0: No, I love Dobbs.
2: Oh, yeah.
0: I had him here, obviously. He's a University of Tennessee legend. Dobbs the man.
2: He seems like he's a very nice guy from what I've seen from him, too. The hero of the Hall of Fame game, Haynes King, suffered a hamstring injury during that game. Panthers have signed quarterback Kyle Trask, as King is expected to miss time. Baseball scoreboard out here. Make that 8 of the last 9 lost for the Dodgers. Sorry, Monty. It looks like they got off the schneid yesterday with a win over the D-backs. D-backs fight back, hit for a win 4-2. Currently, the Tigers are in extra innings and hold a 3-1 lead on the San Francisco Giants. And still in the top of that inning, so Tigers have a chance to maybe add more to that. We'll see. Earlier in the day, Jacob Mizorowski became the second fastest player in baseball history to reach 200 strikeouts, the first this season. Cody Clemens was able to homer off Mizorowski to tie the game in the sixth. Brewers walk it off in the 10th, 4-3, so Mizorowski will not get the win in spite of the mark being set. NBA legend Don Nelson passed on Sunday at the age of 86. Nelson won 5 championships with the Celtics as a player and as a coach, holds the second winningest record of all time at 1,335 wins between the Bucks, Mavericks, Knicks, and Warriors, who he all coached. And in the WNBA, they have clinched a playoff spot, the Minnesota Lynx. Their guard, Kayla McBride, set a single-game three-point record, 10 three-pointers. She also finished with a career-high 43 points in a 103-90 victory over the Dallas Wings. Now we kick it back to Monty Bolaños and Buck Rising.
1: Thank you so much, Chris Perfett. You are listening to Fox Sports Sunday. As you just heard, he is Buck Rising. I am Monty Bolaños. On the other side of this, running backs are getting paid forever, or is it just for now? Let's see what Buck thinks. We're going to talk about that next. Don't go anywhere. He is Buck Rising. I'm Monty Bolaños. This is Fox Sports Sunday.
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11: 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Partly cloudy sky after we lose the daytime heating and the daytime thunderstorms. We drop back into the mid-70s. Next few days continue to be pretty consistent. Mainly sunny most of the time. Chance of rain both Monday and Tuesday, only around 20%. Highs into the low 90s. This is Precision Weather meteorologist Phil Spivak for WNZF.
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3: 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Partly cloudy sky after we lose the daytime heating and the daytime thunderstorms. We drop back into the mid-70s. Next few days continue to be pretty consistent. Mainly sunny most of the time. Chance of rain both Monday and Tuesday, only around 20%. Highs into the low 90s. This is Precision Weather Meteorologist Phil Spivak for WNZF.
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